0: famous K-Rock.
1: Look, if you had one shot or one opportunity to seize everything you ever wanted in one moment, would you capture it?

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1: Yes.
0: Always.
1: 1,000%.
0: It is K-Rock. It's Kevin Ryder, Megan Holliday. We are taking your phone calls and texts at 800-520-1067.
1: And you put something in your pants.
0: Tried to sneak something in your pants. Where did you do that?
2: Dodger game. 21 years old. Don't want to pay the price for alcohol.
0: Yep.
2: We had bottles instead of cans. So walking into the Dodger Stadium was clinking, clinking, clinking all over the place, and they caught us and kicked us out.
1: Oh, no!
0: You tried to sneak bottles of alcohol in?
2: Yes, definitely. So
1: how many bottles are we talking about that are clinking around making enough noise?
2: At least six, probably more.
0: Six bottles, maybe more!
2: Six back.
0: You were begging to get caught.
2: Yeah.
0: And you did. K-Rock, hello.
3: A while back, I was at a Home Depot in the L.A. area. And so I'm in the parking lot, and I'm walking behind these two men were walking into the store, and one was carrying some crutches. But none of these men were limping, or they didn't seem hurt. So I didn't think much of it. Went my own way, going down the aisles and so forth, and I want to say no more than like 15 minutes later, I ran into them in the tool section. And I noticed these men, one was actually stuffing his pants with some ratchets and hand tools and breaker bars. And he was putting this stuff in his pants. I don't know if he had like a bungee cord or a tourniquet or something, but he was tying it like to his legs, and he handed him the crutches. And I thought to myself, oh, my God, that's genius right there. But I don't know how these guys are going to get away with it, because now that I've witnessed this and I'm a justice seeker.
0: I'm sorry, you're a justice seeker?
3: I just decided to let them do their thing and to see if they could actually get away with them. I did follow them, like I flagged down like an associate. And I told them that man with the crutches is only limping because he doesn't want to bend his leg, because he has so many tools in his leg that he's trying to walk out of the store stealing this stuff. They all kind of huddled around him and forced him to empty out all that stuff.
0: Oh, my God.
1: You're a narc, dude.
0: You are a narc. You followed him around. You're a justice seeker. He's a justice seeker.
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1: 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Hey Los Angeles, this is Amy Lee from Evanescence, and this is our new song, Who Will You Follow? 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

Love that song so much. That is the world famous K-Rock. It is Who Will You Follow? Evanescence is that song. We're taking phone calls about stuff that you had to sneak in your pants on K-Rock.

0: 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You tried to steal things by putting them in your pants.
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0: 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You got a story?
2: I used to work for a department store, and I was like a loss prevention associate.
0: Yep.
2: I had this like an older mother. She was wearing a long skirt, and she was walking by me, and she dropped something. And she asked me, "Oh, sir, can you help me pick that up?" I already knew she had things down in her skirt.
0: What did she drop? Like her phone?
2: So I said, "Oh, I'm sorry, ma'am. I can't help you because, you know, that's her property, and I don't want to be liable for breaking it." And she goes, "No, sir, can you really help me?" I was like, "Well, I'll help you if you take off the things out of your skirt." And that's when she got mad. And she basically, like, squatted down, got her phone, and then just walked out. And then all the backpacks were on the floor that she was trying to steal.
0: So she didn't get away with anything.
2: No, she didn't. And she broke her phone.
1: Oh, my God. So all the stuff she was trying to steal fell out when she bent over to pick it up.
2: Yeah, so she, you know, she had it between her legs and her skirt. So when she went and squatted down to pick up her phone, everything fell out.
1: Oh, my God.
0: That is so embarrassing. I love it.
2: Yeah. She had, like, four backpacks between her legs. And they were, like, Jan Sports and, like, you know, different types.
0: Oh,
1: hey, back to school time, you know? You got to do what you got to do.
2: Yeah.
0: K-Rock, hello.
3: Okay, so one day I was at a swap meet, and I got a cat. I tried to put it in my backpack, and I almost made it out until my backpack started meowing.
0: Where did you get a cat? What do you mean you got a cat?
3: Well, it was kind of a rescue or a little theft, but I ended up trying to get a cat at the Santa Fe Springs swap meet because they were in a little cage. And I love animals, so I'm not going to let them just be in a little cage.
0: So you're a freedom fighter for cats.
3: You can say that. I'm a cat activist, yes.
1: Oh, my God. So then when they heard the cat meowing, what happened?
3: I had to give it back. I'm not dishonest. I just tried to free an animal.
1: Oh.
0: You're not dishonest.
1: Oh, my God.
0: I like the way you think.
1: Is there something meowing in the background
0: now?
1: Is that
0: a cat or a kid?
3: No, it's my cats. I have a lot of cats. I'm telling you, I love cats.

0: God.
1: Wow, you're freaking us out. How many of them are stolen? Be honest.
2: All of them.
0: Oh, my God.
2: And I'm doing another hit tonight.
1: What is wrong with you?
2: I like cats, man.
1: Right. So a lot of people like cats. Woo! But they don't go around doing hits and stealing cats. All right. Thank you.
0: Okay. Good luck.
1: Okay. Bye. Bye.
0: Wow. Oh, my God. Just hide your kids, hide your cats.
1: We don't know if he's telling the truth. I'd like to think he's not. But
0: I kind of think he truly is going to do a hit tonight.
1: I kind of think he is, too. Yeah.
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It is 106.7 K-Rock, K-R-O-Q. What is going on? It's Megan Holiday. Just ran upstairs from Social Distortion, melting all of our brains and the In-N-Out Burger sound space. And we will be playing that back for you this weekend. And their new album is dropping on Friday, Born to Kill. It is

They just did a house party in Alpine. They took over this incredible, huge house. There was, I think, over 600 kids who showed up and rocked out with these guys. And now they're continuing on, going to New Mexico. It's All American Rejects with their latest Get This on K-Rock.

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0: Sorokin on the world famous K-Rock. The song is called Going Shopping off their new album, Reality Awaits. That is coming out on June 26th. What's going on? Happy Cinco de Mayo. I hope you had a wonderful day. Social Distortion were incredible in the In-N-Out Burger sound space. It just really lit my soul on fire, and I'm very excited for you to be able to hear the interview and performance this Sunday. Their new album is coming out on Friday. All right, so the name of the game is you are listening for a block of songs from No Doubt. And when you hear them, we're going to be hooking you up with your tickets to see them at their residency at the Sphere in Las Vegas. You got your two-night hotel stay and a gas card. We can get you up there. All right, coming up next, 40 minutes nonstop K-Rock.
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Well, finally back to normal tomorrow. Kevin Ryder and I will be doing our usual thing. And in the 5 o'clock hour, it is story time. We give out a dumb topic. You call in. All this week, you can win your tickets. See Youngblood at the Greek. 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

With Homewrecker, that was the song that he started his set with when he played at Coachella, and he really blew me away. He was so incredible, so don't miss him. He will be taking over Honda Center on October 9th and then the Forum on October 10th. That is KROQ.

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0: 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And I'm here with Craig Thomas, who co-created the show along with Carter Bays. Hi, Craig.
1: Hey, Josh. Somehow it has been 20 years since the show premiered. I'm going to check the math on that. 10 years since it went on.

0: 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And I'm here with Craig Thomas, who co-created the show along with Carter Bays. Hi, Craig.
1: Hey, Josh. Somehow it has been 20 years since the show premiered. I'm going to check the math on that. 10 years since it went off the air, and we thought that made this a perfect time to look back, see what the hell we did, and why the show still seems to resonate with fans around the world today.
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1: Hey, this is Jack Antonoff from Bleachers, and this is our new song, You and Forever. It's a love song, but it's from the perspective of how when you fall in love, some armor comes down, and then you gotta deal with all the other stuff that drives you crazy.
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bleachers, you and forever. They will be doing five nights at the Troubadour, September 10th, 11th, 12th, 14th, and 15th at Megan Holiday. The name of the game is you hearing two No Doubt songs back to back. When you hear a block, caller 20, you're going to win tickets. See them at the Sphere, a two-night hotel stay, and a gas card. It's KROQ.

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Those guys are blowing up. 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Dexter and the Moonrocks with Freaking Out. 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

Getting to see them perform this song in the In-N-Out Burger sound space was one for the book. Social Distortion, they were just here a couple of hours ago. Absolutely incredible. Can't wait for this new album, Born to Kill. It drops on Friday. We will be playing back the interview and performance this Sunday. It's the title track, New Social D on

106.7 K-Rock. It is K-R-O-Q. So tomorrow you're going to be listening for two back-to-back songs from No Doubt, A Block of No Doubt. Then you'll be caller 20. We are sending you to Vegas, baby, to see No Doubt at their residency at the Sphere. We got your hotel, your two-night hotel stay, and also a gas card. So lock in, be on your A-game. It's K-Rock.

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13: 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All you have to do is play games or slots and be at Pechanga on May 30th with your lucky key that moves you on to the next round.
12: Did happen last year, changed a single grandmother's life.
13: It's just such the American dream, and to be able to watch that happen is pretty amazing.
12: Ty Pennington joining us to talk about the Home Sweet Win. Habitat for Humanity will be benefiting as well. Pechanga Resort Casino giving away the $2.2 million home in Irvine. It's going to be given away on May 30th. Guests at Pechanga can enter by playing their favorite slot table games with a Pechanga Rewards card. You will automatically earn entries, and then it's all about getting one of those lucky keys, and someone will get this luxury home that Ty has approved. And if he's put a stamp of approval on it, you better believe it's going to be pretty sweet. Ty Pennington, thanks for joining us on K-Rock.
13: I appreciate it, man. Thank you.
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I don't know if you remember a while ago talking about the Green Day movie, New Year's Rev. Well, now it is going to be called Nimrods, and this is based on Green Day and their touring days kind of before Dookie came out. And it's a coming of age, a band. They jump in a van from New York, driving to L.A., thinking they're opening up for Green Day on New Year's Eve. And now that movie is supposed to be out in theaters in August, and I'm very excited to see it. It's

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I hope that you had the best Cinco de Mayo. I know that today was very magical. Social Distortion were just absolutely incredible in the In-N-Out Burger sound space. And I am leaving you. So tomorrow, you're going to be listening for a block of No Doubt. Be caller 20. You're going to win your way to see them at the Sphere in Las Vegas. Two-night hotel stay and a gas card. I love you so much. Have a great night. 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
3: Oh, hell yeah. Welcome to our Cinco de Mayo on K-Rock. We are Klein Alley Show. It's going to be a jam-packed morning into early afternoon, into evening for some that will be joining at the Social D performance, In and Out Burger Sound Space here at K-Rock. Of course, before that can happen, which is way later this afternoon, we've got our hang across the street. I was actually went a different way to work today, freshen things up, and I drove by the Sconso, and already...
4: Isn't that the opposite way?
3: Yeah, I went a different way. I did Canyon today instead of 101. I don't know why. Every once in a while, I just go, I'm going to change it up. And then I always regret.
4: I'm just going to be later.
3: I just regret whatever decision I make.
4: Too early.
3: I said, this is taking me longer. Why would I do this to myself? And yet I did it anyway, and I regretted it the entire time. But then I drove by, and already all festive outside, and we'll be heading there after the show today. And you want to be one of the first 106 people there for sure. Lock in one of those limited edition Klein Alley Show Cinco de Mayo Viva Klein Alley Show Cinco de Mayo shirts. Get yourself some gourmet tacos. We understand a lot of you can't get out of work today to come drink with us, and that's okay. But if you need excuses, we will have the random excuse generator working all show long today for you if you need a reason to leave work early.
4: Yes, and I think I would like to think that the hours of our event today are perfect fake doctor's appointment hours.
3: It's perfect fake anything, by the way.
4: It's I got to run over for a doctor's appointment. It's at 11:30.
3: Yep.
4: No one's going to argue with that.
3: Right.
4: It's the perfect time.
3: Got to do it. Medical condition. Don't want to go into it. Involves my ass. No follow-up questions.
4: Right. Just and then go out, have a marg, have a taco, come back.
3: And that could involve your ass later, so it's not even a lie. So we will be out there. Details up on our Instagram, Klein Alley Show. Also, if you're looking at our YouTube right now, as we are streaming live right there. You can see in the K-Rock studios.
4: Amazing.
3: I can't believe we made them, but here they are. These are the official home security that you need for 2026 with all the robberies taking place in Southern California. Allie's holding it proudly right now. This is a very limited edition run of the Please Don't Rob Me yard signs that you can put in front of your house.
4: We are going to
3: double-side it so they won't rob you from either side. This is great. This is a good opportunity to let anyone...
5: I think this is going to backfire.
3: It's not, Omar.
6: No way.
3: Quite the opposite.
5: You know what? When I see that sign, it makes me want to rob that place.
3: No, don't.
4: That's funny.
3: This is going to some guy, one of those crews in the valley that's been knocking off houses pretty much every day now for months, is going to see the sign and go, "Hey, no one's asked us to please not rob
5: them. That's a call to action. Let's rob this place.
3: No, they're going to say, "I'm going to the next house. It doesn't have a sign."
4: Yeah, and this material here that pokes into the lawn is made of copper wire.
3: That's good. So they'll just steal the sign instead of your house. Think about that.
4: Yeah.
3: So you can get one of these. Are limited edition. If you live in the San Fernando Valley, I know people are getting robbed all over the place, but particularly looking for people in the valley.
4: Yeah, just crime bad in your area.
5: Are you going to put one in your house?
3: I will be putting one right now. I may put one in every window of the house just to really let people know not to rob my house.
4: Like a moat.
3: Yeah,
4: it's
3: going to be all over the place. So I know that there's other yard signs popping up. There's election times going on and mayoral fighting.
4: Yeah,
3: and
4: Tim Wasserman for city council. Shut up.
3: But this is the most important sign. If you don't want your stuff stolen, and as you know, robberies at an all-time
5: high. I really feel like Robin now.
3: No, Omar, it's not your... you are changing.
5: I'm telling you.
3: If someone is listening now, would put this proudly in front of their house.
5: I think I'm going to rob your house, Klein.
4: It says, "Don't rob me.
3: Please... don't rob me." Now, the problem...
4: So, Omar, don't rob.
3: Yeah, you're not reading it. Now, if someone were to black out the word "don't," it would be a real problem if they were to change that sign to "please rob me."
4: So, please, teenagers, don't black out the "don't."
3: Don't block out the word "don't." That could backfire, and we could have a lot of people getting robbed.
4: Please, space, rob me?
3: As of right now... This is an unbelievable thing. We're putting it up on our Instagram now, Klein Alley Show, as well. And we'll give the first sign away in a moment. If you want to, give us a call. 800-520-1067. Solving problems by creating new ones. We got some shot roulette to look forward to on the Cinco de Mayo. And some surprises and much more on K-Rock.
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3: K-Rock, we are Klein Alley Show. Oh, yeah. Festive, indeed, on Cinco de Mayo.
7: Oye, no, Wakanda.
3: That's right. Thank you, Allie.
7: Allie.
3: Excuse me, that's Allie.
4: Thank you.
3: No one looks more uncomfortable when you play those clips than Allie herself. As I look at her face. Anyway.
5: Well, that's the sound effect of the plancha at the Sconso, right?
3: That's right. That's the sound of the plancha.
5: Yeah.
3: That's the chefs at the plancha.
4: I mean,
7: Oye, no, Wakanda.
4: That is true.
3: feel like
4: that
3: today,
4: was a request, by the way.
3: Today,
4: somebody asked for that.
3: Today could be the day that we officially get canceled. So it's been real, and we want to say thank you and adios early in the show.
4: Muchas gracias.
3: Thank you for your time.
4: A todos.
3: Right now, though, let's go ahead and try to make someone's life better. I didn't realize how popular these please don't rob me signs would be. But once again, the one thing all of these robberies that have been happening all over Southern California have in common is that no one had a sign asking them to please don't rob me. Usually they do the opposite. They try to scare them away with this house is protected. Beware of dog. And the criminals don't care about that.
4: Yeah, and I have actually, this was a big trend in the Bay Area with cars, because everyone's cars were getting broken into,
3: that's
4: and
3: right.
4: People were putting signs that said, there's nothing of value in here. Move
3: right.
4: on.
3: You're wasting your time.
4: You're wasting your time, and I think it did make a difference.
3: So these please don't rob me signs hopefully will be all over Southern California, particularly in the San Fernando Valley, where it seems like robberies are happening multiple times. In fact, I think we had a story last week of the same house that got robbed twice in one night. Susie, hi, what's going on?
6: Good morning, Sweet Dibs.
3: Sweet Dibs, are you a recent victim of a robbery?
6: I am. About 3 weeks ago, me and everybody I live with, we went up for vacation in San Jose, and somebody broke in my bedroom window. But thankfully, I have the nosiest neighbor on the planet, and she called 911 as soon as she saw it.
3: So they broke into your place and here, and then they didn't get anything because the cops got called in time? Because usually the response time of the police is not that fast, especially for robbery.
6: They did get our TV and my boyfriend's PS5, his PlayStation, I think, but that's all they got.
4: You were pretty happy about that, huh?
3: She doesn't want to say the wrong. She doesn't want to say the wrong one because
6: taken a whole lot more.
3: Right.
6: We live in like a 4-bedroom house, so.
3: Okay, and do you have a front yard?
6: Yeah.
3: Okay, we're going to get you one of these please don't rob me signs. It'll be
6: right
3: in front of you. You'll let the neighbors know that, A, you listen to our show, which is sad, but also that hopefully any criminals that are going to rob you go, wait a minute, I'm not going to rob that house because they asked me nicely to leave them alone.
4: Yeah, but I wonder if if robbers have like a one that got away feeling about houses, you know, like, ugh, I almost robbed that house. All I got was a TV and a PlayStation. I've always wanted to go back there.
3: Well, that was the thing, if you remember, in Home Alone, that was the house, the Kevin McAllister's house. That was the one. That's why the guy said he moved to that neighborhood.
4: He just wanted to rob that house.
3: That was the house they wanted to rob. So anyway, hold on, Susie, and we will happily get you a please don't rob me sign. Hold on one second and enjoy. Please take a picture, post it when you have it up in your front yard. The neighbors will hate it. It's really going to really devalue the neighborhood. But at the same time, I think it's going to help people from getting robbed.
4: I would love to just make an appearance on any Nextdoor app or neighbor app.
3: Yeah, that someone complains about these signs.
4: Yeah.
3: What are these please don't rob me signs? But you know what? Maybe crime goes down in your neighborhood and we'll get the credit once and for all.
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3: K-Rock Klein Alley Show. A lot of people are heated on the text line because they say we should not be peer pressuring potentially pregnant Alley into drinking.
9: Of course not.
3: And
10: she's fine.
3: Listen, Jake, I think, actually is trying to peer pressure into it. I would never allow Allie to take a shot today of anything. And if she even attempted to, I would knock it out of her hands and punch her in the stomach.
4: You know what I was thinking of adding, though, to this rotation is my progesterone shot.
3: Ah, that would be a good one, because that means one of us would be potentially get injected with your hot oil.
4: Yeah, it's a real waste of money because this medication's expensive.
3: Allie's going to find out today or tomorrow. I guess tomorrow officially, which means maybe we find out. I don't know if we find out live on the air together, but Allie has been going through the IVF process, and this is obviously exciting for a lot of people. I think people are rooting for you. Everyone wants you to be happy. Some are perhaps quietly rooting against you.
4: Well, some people want me to be miserable, which means successful in having a second child.
3: So, yeah, nothing more miserable than having more kids. So, welcome to the club. Anyway, we're rooting for you and sending good vibes. Vanessa, send Allie some good vibes on this Cinco de Mayo.
10: Ding ding ding.
4: Thank you.
5: Oh, so, that was not a good one.
3: That was not a good vibe. That is dangerous.
10: You didn't see me, but I did it.
3: Okay. Ding ding ding. Well, I'm glad you did it again.
4: I felt it.
3: So the rest of us will be taking turns doing some shots today. And Vanessa claims that this is even scarier than when we did gummy roulette on 420, because she says that of the 20 different shots we could be taking, some are alcohol, but alcohol is probably the winner here. I mean, it's almost in some ways gummy roulette. That no one wanted to get the 20 milligram gummy because we knew that was going to change our entire day,
4: and
3: it did.
4: I got a 10, and it screwed me up royally.
3: In this particular day, I think that the alcohol is the best thing we could get because there's a bunch of shots of gross things here as well. Brown wasabi's on there and some other stuff. Vanessa, why don't you go through some of the things we could be taking during shot roulette?
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3: Is just pre-gaming before we go across the street for our Viva Klein Alley Show Cinco de Mayo Bash happening today, 11 a.m. Be there early, and let's hang out and have some drinks together. You deserve it, we deserve it, and let's join forces. All right, Vanessa, what could we do, be doing shots of?
10: All right. This edition of... Just kidding. Okay, kombucha, ginger shot.
3: Did you start drinking, Vanessa?
10: No, that was me being an announcer.
4: I love it.
3: Oh, okay.
10: Should I do it?
4: Yeah.
10: Okay, in this edition of Shot Roulette, you could be drinking Zyrtec allergy medicine. Woohoo!
4: You mean Zyrtec?
10: Yes.
4: Okay.
3: Don't correct her. You know what she means.
4: Zyrtec. Okay.
10: Maple syrup. A raw egg.
4: Oh.
10: Gross. Tequila Lalo. That's high end. Aguardiente.
4: Oh, that's the stuff that Vanessa got from Colombia.
3: Oh, it's the fire water.
4: That fire water stuff. Oh. That stuff burns.
10: Oh, that one's good. Sriracha.
4: Ooh.
10: Turmeric shot.
4: Turmeric, okay. That's the tamest one.
10: That's a tame one. An energy shot. I think I read all the gross ones. Oh, Green Goddess dressing salad.
3: What's the thing that Jake brought in?
10: Jahi Spirit from Thailand.
3: What is that, Jake?
9: I don't know. It's the thing my buddy brought back from Thailand.
10: And let me tell you, it didn't smell good.
3: Really?
4: Really?
10: Yeah, I didn't like it. It smelled like medicine.
3: Strong, right?
10: Yeah.
3: So that's a hard alcohol?
9: Yeah. I haven't tasted it, but he said for what it is, it's good.
4: All right. For what it is, it's good?
9: Yeah.
12: For what it is.
3: That's right.
9: That is a direct quote.
4: Oh, well, we don't know what it is.
12: What it is, it's fine.
3: So that means that...
4: For a blue bottle, it's good.
3: Jake, since Allie's not drinking, you want to do a shot to kick off the Cinco de Mayo fun here? You want to come in and do one with me?
9: Sure, yeah.
3: All right. Vanessa claims that she's come up with a system now. There's a sombrero in the studio. Because Where? Why not? Let's be culturally appropriating as many ways as possible. Here it is. Hold on. And in this sombrero, there's a bunch of numbers, and every number correlates with one of these shots. And
4: okay.
3: There's 20 different things. So, Jake, why don't you go ahead, and I will happily do a shot with you to kick off the show. So, Jake's reaching into the sombrero of shots right now. It could be alcohol. It could be one of these other disgusting things. And then this will happen throughout the entire show. Excuse me.
4: Ew.
3: And then we will figure out what it is we're drinking.
4: Yet.
3: Jake, what number did you grab?
13: I got 14.
10: Oh, he's safe.
3: Oh,
10: you
3: Jesus
10: got an immunity
3: Christ.
10: Shot.
3: You
10: got
3: to be kidding me. You got to be kidding me.
4: What'd you get?
3: 20.
13: What's 20?
4: The raw egg.
12: Oh.
4: Hey, this will help with your bodybuilding.
3: How did I grab the raw egg?
4: It's good to eat, drink it now rather than like 2 hours from now when it's just been settling.
3: I don't want the raw egg.
13: Sorry, dog.
3: And then drink tequila on top. And by the way, where did this egg come? We found this in the company fridge.
4: No, I brought the egg from home.
9: Yeah, it's good egg.
3: Allie's not buying good eggs. Allie's buying the cheap eggs.
4: Excuse me, I bought brown Costco eggs. The organic ones.
3: Yeah, but Allie, you're not going to spare one of your eggs for this show.
4: So
3: things expired?
4: No.
3: Oh, my God.
4: For what it is, it's good.
9: For what it is, it's good.
3: I really don't want to start my day with a raw egg.
4: Well, that's
9: good. Suck, dude.
3: How is it that
4: have an immunity shot. He doesn't care about any of this.
3: This is the worst start to Cinco de Mayo ever.
9: This is your idea, man.
4: What's great is that you're going to be mixing some weird stuff. So you're going to be mixing raw egg with potentially 3 different types of alcohol.
9: Look, but that's a tiny shot of a raw egg. That's not even a full raw egg.
4: Don't people, like bodybuilders and stuff, drink raw eggs all the time?
3: Not like this. No,
4: not in tiny.
9: Just pretend like you're Rocky, man.
3: This is so gross. All right, cheers, man.
9: Cheers.
4: I love the eggs.
3: Happy hot dog.
4: Happy hot dog.
3: Happy Cinco de Mayo.
9: Cheers.
4: I think Jake is actually grossed out by what he's drinking.
9: I know. I'd rather have the egg, I think.
3: You want to trade?
9: No.
3: I'll trade you right now.
9: No.
3: Trade, straight up.
9: No, I said I think.
3: Can I get a tequila shot to chase this with?
4: Sure.
3: Is that fair?
4: Sure. Yeah.
10: Let me get it. Not from there.
3: Okay.
10: I'll get it.
3: Yeah, bring me a tequila shot to chase the egg with. I feel like that's the appropriate Mexican breakfast, raw egg and a tequila shot. Then I think we can actually get on with the show.
4: Yes.
3: Ugh, I'm not looking forward to this at all.
4: We added that at the last minute, too.
3: Raw egg was added last minute?
4: Mm-hmm. Yeah, which means that it's fresh.
3: All right. What are we drinking? Oh, good. Thank you, Vanessa.
4: Better now than later.
3: All right. Raw egg. Now we can officially begin the fun. Raw egg, tequila, and then Cinco de Mayo. Thank you, Vanessa. That's good. All right, cheers, bottoms up. What do we say? Johnny, you're Mexican. Why don't you give us some nice words of encouragement as we kick off the Cinco de Mayo shot roulette?
14: Don't throw up. Here we go.
3: All right, thanks, Johnny.
4: True Mexican culture.
3: That's good
4: right
3: stuff
4: there.
3: Right there. All right, cheers. Should I do it both at once?
4: No, do the egg first.
3: Egg first.
5: Yeah, egg first.
3: One, two, three.
4: Ew. You have it sitting in your mouth.
9: Mine doesn't taste good either. Immunity tastes like dog.
4: I know, yeah. Jake is not an immunity person. I think that Jake has...
3: That egg is so...
4: It's fresh. You're going to throw up. You're already going to throw up. Did you know that eggs are chicken periods?
9: Yeah.
3: I hate this already. Is the show over soon?
4: Hey, you said it's equal opportunity. We were doing gummy roulette. It's only right that we do shot roulette on Cinco de Mayo. So, hey, the worst is over. I think that was your least favorite one on the whole list.
9: I think Allie should have to pull, but if she pulls alcohol, I'll drink it for you.
4: Oh, that's
3: great.
4: An option.
3: Allie, pull one then. Go ahead. Allie's up.
9: And come on, Ranch.
3: And then we got to take a break. Allie's going into the
5: let's go Sriracha
3: Sombrero.
5: Ranch.
3: If you want to watch along, we are streaming live on YouTube right now. It's Cinco de Mayo fun here at K-Rock. And
4: 12.
3: Allie, 12. What number is 12?
9: I'm looking for it.
3: Oh, Jake. You
9: oh, it looks clear. Looks like alcohol.
3: This is the stuff that you brought, Jake. Yankee Spirit.
9: Oh, no. That one.
3: Yep. You're drinking for
4: Allie. Take it for me.
3: This is from Thailand now.
9: Son of a bitch.
3: Nothing more authentic than a Thailand shot for Cinco de Mayo.
4: Should counteract that immunity shot.
3: Go ahead, Jake. There it goes. Down the hatch.
9: Oh, God.
10: Right?
3: How's it taste? How's it taste?
9: Good for what it is.
3: Good for what it is.
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3: K-Rock Klein Alley Show. Later this morning, I have on good authority that we will be playing a block of No Doubt songs. That means more than one, less than three. You hear two No Doubt songs back to back. Call us up immediately. Claim your trip to Vegas, hotel stay. Get you there with some gas, nothing more valuable than gas these days, and then tickets to see No Doubt at the Sphere. If you want to win your way in, just listen for the two back-to-back No Doubt songs that will be happening at some point, I believe, this morning. In fact, I'll guarantee it. At some point this morning, be ready to call and claim your trip to Vegas. Right now, though, your news, then a brand new hour of the show will officially begin.
0: Grab your Adderall. It's time for ADD News.
4: Quick update on this cruise ship that is still stranded at sea because of the hantavirus outbreak. They think they know more about what caused it and what the other passengers are up to right now. The virus likely did not break out on the ship, contrary to what people would probably believe. The couple that initially got it likely got it from their time in Argentina, where the ship left from. So they were hanging out in Argentina. They brought it onto the boat, and then they showed symptoms. They got very sick. The wife, then husband, died. Then another guy from Germany died. Some of the other sick people who are still hanging in there are crew members, so they were probably likely handling food or things like that. But the ship is just stuck at... Ew.
3: That egg is not sitting well with me.
4: Yeah, it doesn't seem like it. Seem to be having a real turn. The ship is still stuck at sea because no one will have them at their port. Everyone's like, no, get out of here. I don't want you over here.
3: I mean, it's the same thing when I have like a house guest and they're like, we're not feeling great. I'm like, well, I don't want you staying with me then.
4: Don't get over here then.
3: Keep your germs where they are.
4: And even though the, it's not a super spreadable disease, you have to be in very close contact and kind of share water droplets in order to transmit this disease. But still, all the passengers are being forced to quarantine in their rooms, which is rough to do for such a long period. And Vanessa, I think, was only stuck in her room for like a day, and she was about to go crazy.
3: That's because they cut her off because she was drinking too much on the boat. Yeah.
4: But you know what else? I forgot that this is what Gene Hackman's wife died from. She got hantavirus from rodent droppings in their home or something. She was handling something, and she got sick from that, which is a rare thing. Yeah, they were talking about it because this is a pretty rare thing. So one of the last really publicized cases of it was Gene Hackman's wife. She got it, and she died. And then a while later, Gene Hackman died because she was caring for him, and he couldn't care for himself without her.
3: Do me a favor. If I ever die from something that's tied to rodent droppings... Just publicly put out a different statement and say that I had a heart attack or something, please.
4: I don't think you will ever die from something like that. You're too paranoid about germs.
3: I know, but the reality is, you know, you don't know if you got rats. I've had rats. You know, we've all had rats living where we are. Apparently, one of my favorite restaurants in LA is infested with rats.
4: That's really bothering you, isn't it?
3: Not
4: every
3: stop
4: restaurant
3: going.
4: Has rats at some
3: I
4: point.
3: I know. So I'm just saying, there's a good chance I get that henta. And if that's what takes me out, just don't say, oh, man, Klein got the rodent dropping
4: It'll
3: thing.
4: It'll be
3: and
4: part
3: took
4: of
3: out.
4: My eulogy.
3: Thank you. Please.
4: I know rat feces. You know what I'll remember most about him is the rat droppings
3: How much he
4: that
3: loved,
4: were all over his body.
3: He loved rat droppings. That's what his final words were. I love rat droppings.
4: There's something new that is spreading in the music industry this year. Tours are being announced. Then shortly afterward, they are being either delayed or canceled.
5: Oh, is this the Blue Dot thing?
4: This is Blue Dot Fever.
5: Ah, yeah.
4: Post Malone postponed his tour. He said it was because he was making new music and we ain't ready.
5: Yeah, he sucks.
4: Dolly Parton. Yeah, I mean, he's also been performing everywhere.
5: Right.
4: I think everyone who wanted to see Post Malone saw him.
5: Yeah.
4: But Dolly Parton has delayed hers because of health reasons. That I kind of do believe. Meghan Trainor canceled hers to focus on family. No one ever wants to focus on family.
3: So what's happening? Tickets aren't selling?
4: Pussycat Dolls have canceled their tour. I don't even think they gave a reason.
9: No, it was because of ticket sales.
4: Oh, okay. I think they acknowledged it was ticket
3: they
4: sales.
3: They were the one honest people?
4: Yes.
3: That didn't just say it was exhaustion or mm-hmm. family needs?
4: Yeah. So there are a lot of different acts that are canceling or delaying their tours. And Omar's right. It's that Blue Dot Fever. And I do think that the Eras tour kind of broke the music, just like the touring industry.
5: Well, everything.
4: Because people
5: is...
4: spent so much money on that tour, and then everyone was like, oh, cool, well, if they're going to spend money for her, then they'll spend money on Harry Styles. Okay, what about this? What about this? So then they just started creating all these massive tours, and nobody can afford all of that crap.
3: Right.
4: So even if it's an artist that you really love, you have to love them so much that you're willing to spend $500 to $600 on a crappy ticket. And most people just don't have the ability to do that right now. So
3: also,
4: everything's being canceled.
3: For everyone who's bought tickets to things on, quote, layaway, where you're paying over time, that starts to pile up.
4: Yeah.
3: So you're paying off your Coachella from, you know, last month, and then you want to buy something moving forward. You're like, hold on now.
5: It's so nuts that people do that.
3: Well,
4: they finance their concerts.
5: Crazy.
9: Yeah. Elk, which was free.
3: That's why Jake only goes to terrible bands that are free shows.
4: Yeah, I saw the videos there. I think you were one of a couple people there.
9: It was a good time.
4: Yeah. Finally, State Farm is winning the Douche Award of 2026, but it's finally catching up with them. They were screwing people over during the wildfires, and now they're being caught.
3: They screwed me good, and I'm out.
4: Did they?
15: State Farm is at risk of losing its license and facing millions in fines over its handling of claims related to the Palisades and Eaton fires. The California Department of Insurance says State Farm intentionally delayed, underpaid, and buried claims in red tape. Nearly a third of the 38,000 claims related to last year's fires were filed by State Farm policyholders.
4: Never trust a man in khakis.
3: Yeah, I mean, they've spent a lot of money on those stupid commercials. Stop paying Jake and start paying the people that need the money.
5: Yeah. Jake was a nice guy, too, by the way.
4: He seemed like a nice guy,
5: he
4: but
5: did.
4: Then they had Patrick Mahomes. I feel like that was the turning point for them.
5: Yeah.
4: They just lost all morality.
3: All the money they spent on all that crap, they should have just given to people who lost their house in the fires. It's crazy. And I was with them from when I got my license. From when I was 16, I was with them, and they ended up dropping me, too.
4: They did?
3: Yeah.
5: You know,
4: because
5: I hear
4: of the rat
5: some
4: droppings?
5: Funny...
3: rat droppings. They don't want to insure me for my rat droppings.
5: I just got a new car, and I'm shopping around for insurance, and I was just taking a look at all my policies, and the big ones like Allstate and State Farm are so much higher.
4: Yeah.
5: Like, I'm not kidding. For three cars...
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5: K-Rock Klinelli Show, about to do another shot. Shot roulette continuing. If you're keeping track, I'm down one tequila shot, one raw egg shot already. Jake's been doing shots as well. Some random alcohol from Thailand he drank, and some ginger shot. We got 20 different things that we could be pulling out of the sombrero, and that will determine what we drink. But as we look over our shoulders right there he is, setting up the bar. It's going to be a good time, good day today, and we'll be nice and hammered by the time we go across the street to Descanso. Today, I'm actually not going to drive there. I'm going to walk there because I plan on...
6: Because you won't be able to drive?
5: Because I won't be able to drive legally at that point. So for everyone who is easily offended, perhaps today is not the right show for you.
7: As somebody who gets offended on behalf of other people, I am so offended that nobody called in to be offended on my behalf. I'm never going to listen to your show ever again.
5: I get it. I hear you. That's a lot of people have been complaining as of late for a variety of things that have happened. Allie, I'm going to tell you this tale as a cautionary tale, and I know that it's too late for you to undo what you're already doing. Allie, hopefully we'll find out that in the next 48 hours if she is pregnant with her second child, and it's been a emotional roller coaster from when she first got impregnated and shared that news with us on the air, and then the sperm tank came back in here for round two. Round two didn't take.
6: Yeah. I did a live pregnancy test on the air, and it was negative.
5: Yeah, and you were sad. I couldn't see when we got the results. You looked in your face like disappointed, and I was like, that must mean she's pregnant. But it was a sad disappointment.
6: Well, there's also shock and sadness regardless of the
8: if it doesn't take this time, how many chances do you have?
6: Well, we have if this one doesn't take, then we have two more chances. We have two more embryos.
8: Okay.
6: And then if we wanted to, we could do this whole process all over again if those don't take, which is, is really hard to think about.
8: Right.
5: But this one is, I mean, you've got two more after this.
6: I've got two more healthy ones after this. Two more healthy embryos. Yeah. And remember, we started with 13 eggs. Out of those 13, 11 of them fertilized. Out of those 11, only 6 made it to the next round. Out of those 6, only 3 were healthy. They have chosen one, put it in my womb in hopes that it will attach to my uterine lining.
5: Well, hopefully that egg that I took a shot of this morning will give you some good vibes. And I now want to tell you what will happen if you do have a second child, because I had an incident that took place at my house yesterday with Bruiser, who, as you know, is one of my kids, the one that is
6: the younger one,
5: the tough talker. And
9: bitch.
5: That's the one. Thank you. And
6: they're both tough talkers, but...
5: And I'm going to tell you right now that...
9: Shut the f***ing bitch up.
5: Thank you. Yesterday...
8: She's the best, dude.
5: Yeah, not yesterday. Not
8: does she have an IG, dude? Because I want to follow her.
5: Not what she did yesterday is not the best. And I am telling you right now, I officially am waving the white flag.
6: On parenting?
5: Yeah, I think I'm done. I don't think I can. It's like
6: she won.
8: They won. She won.
5: She last night. Last night I got check and mated.
8: What?
5: I'm at a point now where I understand now why Omar's dad left him when he. I understand.
8: What?
5: I, understand. I, for the first time ever, what happened last night made me understand why, when Omar was two, his dad just got in the car and drove away forever.
10: Yeah, never looked back.
5: I never thought about it. She got in trouble yesterday for something, and I don't even remember what it was, but it was basically me going, you need to go to your room and do not leave until I tell you you can leave. And
6: I
5: forget what it was, because at this point I've lost. It was something bad that she wasn't supposed to do, and I said, you go to your room and think about it.
6: Oh God! Does that even work?
5: I don't think I said think about it, because I know she's not thinking. She's not a thinker. But I said, go to your room.
6: She's not a thinker.
5: I said,
11: she's a bruiser.
5: Go to your room and beat something.
6: Don't you tell me to think.
11: I don't think I do.
6: I think I'll punch you in your face.
5: I said, go to your room and do not leave until I tell you. She goes upstairs. I'm downstairs now, and then 10 minutes goes by, and I hear her yell from upstairs, "Just so you know, I peed on the floor."
6: Oh, damn.
10: Whoa.
5: And I said,
10: dude.
5: I go, what? She goes, yep, you said I couldn't leave my room, so I didn't. And I peed on my floor.
6: You have hardwood or carpet?
5: Well, she has a little carpet in there. I thought you were talking about her genitals for a second.
6: No.
5: I said, Alex, that's very inappropriate.
10: Jesus.
5: How dare you?
6: Everyone's hardwood these days.
5: She went right next to the carpet and just
6: unleashed.
5: A puddle in the middle of her floor.
6: Man, that's incredible, because she probably didn't even have to go. And she was like, I have to do a revenge.
5: It's what Omar did. Remember when Omar tried to get back at that company?
10: Peed on that rug.
5: And he peed on the rug. And that is,
6: a tried and true way to piss someone off.
5: literally. And I went upstairs.
10: Dude.
5: And I know, and I looked down, and I said, first I thought maybe she's just took some water and poured it there to try to get a reaction. And then I saw pretty quickly.
6: Nah, she wouldn't fake it.
5: She went for it.
6: You got a one upper. You got to pee on top of that pee.
11: Pee on her.
5: I had no way to even battle that, because it's like she played her hand, and she played it beautifully. But I was so.
10: What did she say? Like,
5: she looked at me and she crossed her arms and she goes, well, you said I couldn't leave my room, and I didn't leave my room. So there you go.
6: Dude, this is like stuff prisoners do.
5: And I'm like, I know. And I was like, oh my God. I was like, this just got real. Like, it felt like we just went from JV to like pro.
6: Totally.
5: And I was like,
6: she's not above like a hunger strike either, I bet.
5: And I was like, oh, you just peed on your floor or your room? She's like, yeah, you said I couldn't leave my room. So I played by your rules. And I'm like,
6: well, I'm sure she said that with a ton of F words.
5: A lot of F words in there. And I'm thinking to myself, like, oh my God, she's won this one. And I'm.
6: So what did you do? You just walked away, or?
5: Yeah, I went and got some Windex.
6: Okay.
5: Came back up there.
6: You couldn't say go to your room, because she's already there.
5: She's already in a room. She can't go more to a room.
11: You go to the bathroom.
6: How do you one up the punishment?
5: I can't. I mean, I just accepted defeat at that point. I was just like, that's it.
6: You just said touche.
5: I was like, that's it. I gotta figure it out.
6: Well, all right, come down to dinner.
5: I said, all right, only one dessert tonight. Not two, only one.
6: Stick it to her.
5: Put my foot down there. Wow. Anyway, so that's, give you a
10: sense.
5: What
10: are you going to do, man? You can't just not do anything.
5: You can't let her win. I know, but there's nothing at that point. Usually I would say, I'm taking away your Lakers jersey, or I'm taking away something that she likes. At this point, she's peed on her floor to get back at me for sending her to her room. Right. I gave her a 1 out of 10 punishment. She came back with a 20 out of 10 on me.
6: So what is she going to do next? Like, if you take something away, she's probably going to be standing over you with a knife.
5: So I'm cooked now.
6: Man, it sucks that Jerry Springer's not around anymore, because that really, that's the next step for
5: that
6: you.
5: That would be the next step. That would be the next step.
6: He's got to settle this.
5: So now, Bruiser, you win this one. And I think that I'm going to have to go meet up with Omar's dad somewhere.
6: Well, girls are smart.
5: They're smart. They're smart in a very manipulative way.
6: Yeah.
5: Like a mental warfare game that I'm not prepared to play.
10: You got to nip this in the bud, man. It's going to get crazier and crazier and crazier.
6: Yeah,
10: but
6: because
10: you need
6: my
10: to do
6: kid
10: something.
6: Is
10: you need to retaliate.
6: Boys, it's just like, he'll just hit something and then hurt himself.
5: Right. But Omar, anything I've said to do, like I said, I'll just take the door off your room.
6: Oh.
5: And she goes, fine, you can watch me pee on the floor. And I'm like, God damn, she got me again.
6: So it's funny that you just test things out, and you're like, what if I did this?
5: Yeah, nothing nothing seems to faze her. So what can I do at this point? I got nothing. And I'm sure this isn't, quote, good parenting.
10: Put her in diapers.
6: 714, did you make her clean it?
5: I made her clean it.
6: 951, can you lock her in the bathroom next time?
5: That's why I'm going to have to do that. I'm going to have to do that.
6: I think that becomes a problem.
5: That's a good idea. Yeah, I feel like that's going to be a Child Protective Services thing.
6: That's abuse.
5: We got to take a break. I'll deal with my problems. And when
8: you put a tarp down in her room, dude. That's what you do. Go ahead. Go ahead and pee. And then call her bluff.
6: Yeah, cover the entire room in plastic.
8: Yeah,
5: she would love it.
11: And then tell everybody at her school that she pees her bed.
5: I did. That was the
8: you imagine?
6: See you later.
8: Yeah, they do.
6: Don't pee your bed again, right, loser.
5: I'm not gonna do
11: and
5: all
11: she
5: that.
11: She picks her nose and eats it.
5: All right, we got to take a break. Thank you all. You've been really helpful. When we get back, drinks that we all deserved and a couple of No Doubt songs that I think you're going to want to hear. Oh, look at that. Suave Agave's got ready to go.
6: Oh, he's here. Hey, hi, Suave
5: bring
6: Agave.
5: It in. Suave Agave, we're late. I'm going to, after this quick break, we're going to start the drinking and then another round of a shot roulette after this.
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13: Tuesday replay.
5: Despite the fact that we've been drinking this morning here at K-Rock and we're about to continue that drinking with our buddy Suave Agave, I do know how to count to two, and that was not one but two No Doubt songs. So let's say hi to caller 20. Hi, who's this?
14: Hey, what's up? It's Gwen Stefani.
6: No, you're not eligible, Gwen.
5: You will be at the show because you're performing, so I'm so sorry, but thank you for trying to win. And let me say now hi to caller 21, which puts us in Downey. Good morning. Hi, is this Kira?
15: Hi.
5: Kira, you are the winner.
15: Fantastic.
5: You just beat out Gwen Stefani to win tickets to see Gwen Stefani and No Doubt at the Sphere in Vegas. We'll take care of your hotel, give you some gas to get there, and tickets to the show to see No Doubt in the Sphere. All right?
15: Oh, this is amazing.
5: You're very welcome. Thank you for starting your day with us at K-Rock. Once again, just keep listening for these blocks of No Doubt and win your way into the Sphere. Hi, caller 21. Who's this?
14: Hey, what's up? It's Gwen Stefani.
5: Oh, my gosh. Stop. She's thirsty for herself.
6: You may hook Tony up, but
5: in
6: not
5: our well. In our studio right now is our good buddy who knows a thing or two about booze. That is why he has made it his profession. This is Mr. Suave Agave back in the K-Rock studios. You have become a friend of the show. I think you first reached out to us as just a listener, and you said, I've got access to tequila. You guys seem to like the drink. Let's join forces. And now here we are. I think this is now an annual tradition, you coming in here on Cinco de Mayo. Good morning.
16: Yeah, good morning, guys. I think, who doesn't like free tequila, right? At 8 a.m. in the morning.
6: That's why we've never said no to you, sir.
5: Yeah, I don't think have we ever said no when you've asked to come to something?
16: No, absolutely not.
5: Yeah. Open arms.
16: I got to pull out the whole cavalry of tequila that I got. So.
6: I believe one of the weirdest places you showed up for us was at a piercing place so that you could give Klein a shot of tequila before he got his nipple pierced.
5: Yeah, you've been in some of the big historical show events.
16: Yeah, you definitely needed that shot.
5: I did.
16: For that piercing, it was rough.
5: And I saw, by the way, you brought Ali a drink today that has a giant syringe in it, which means that was actually taken right out of the Pacific Ocean by the beach, I believe, right?
16: Straight from Venice Beach, absolutely.
5: Ali's not drinking alcohol. My job is to protect Ali's womb as the unofficial father of her unborn child.
6: Thank you, Clint.
5: You're welcome.
6: It's very romantic.
16: So, yeah, I made a mocktail for her because I call it the Ali Turkey Baster.
6: Oh, thank you.
5: Yeah, it's beautiful. that is so gross.
16: Cucumber, mint, and the syringe is elderflower liqueur because you're a beautiful flower, right?
6: Oh, thank you.
16: And then some blood orange Pellegrino.
6: Hoping I don't see blood.
5: Yeah, so
6: right.
5: There you go.
6: So
5: Allie's supposed to inject the shot into the drink and then drink it, or just what she just did there? She chugged it down.
16: Well, I think she just drank all the syrup.
6: Oh.
5: Yeah. Oh, man.
16: But it's all right.
6: That is very sweet.
16: Yeah.
5: that was clearly supposed to go into the drink.
16: Right, yeah. And you squeeze it in and then you stir it. Yeah. You know what?
6: Possible pregnancy brain.
5: I guess that kid's going to be diabetic.
16: Right. Huh? Very high insulin. Yeah,
6: that is delicious.
16: And then you have a hibiscus salt rim on the rim.
5: Now you didn't make me one of these pussy drinks. This one has booze.
16: Sure
5: in it,
16: did
5: right?
16: not.
5: Thank you.
16: I call this one the unhinged Kleinerita.
5: Great.
16: So
5: love it.
16: This is but I did put some elderflower liqueur in there as well. Some pineapple juice.
5: Because I'm a beautiful flower.
16: Right.
5: Because
16: you're fancy.
5: Also.
16: Right. You are a beautiful flower with jalapeno, pineapple juice.
5: Oh, man,
16: and
5: it's great.
16: A little kick on there for you because that's, you know.
5: Lately, I've been a big fan of all things tequila and jalapeno together. Not so much tequila and raw egg together as I had earlier this morning. But anything you can do to kick it up, that's damn good. Man, you're good at these.
6: I firmly believe that making a good margarita is a sign of any good bartender. If you want to test them out, see if they're a good bartender, if they can make a badass margarita, you can make a good one, sir. We've had many.
5: Thank you. This is delicious.
16: Absolutely.
5: You will be our resident in-house bartender for the remainder of the show, and then you'll be across the street with us, obviously with the Tequila Tower at the Sconso afterwards, and people want more about you. I know you do tequila tastings for listeners. You do all sorts of fun parties.
6: You do parties.
16: Yeah, I do. I do bachelor parties, bachelorette. I've done a fundraiser for some elementary schools, which is kind of cool. Yeah, I know, right?
11: Hey,
16: tell me about it.
11: Those kids drunk.
5: Those kids are lightweights. right?
16: Not the kids, the parents. But,
6: kids,
16: you know,
6: this
16: you know
6: is Suave Agave, and he's a lot of fun,
16: he's
6: aren't you?
16: Teach you about some spirits. And then, but yeah, I bartend too. I do a bunch of stuff. So
5: where can people find more of you, Suave?
16: And Mr. Suave Agave.
5: Mr. Suave Agave. Yeah, all of our, we'll put him up on our Instagram. Awesome. He's going to be here all show making drinks in the background. You'll see him for any guests we have that stop by here. And now it's a show regular, and I believe he's already at Descanso. Although he doesn't know where he is because he's blind. This is Blind Charlie. Good morning, Blind Charlie.
13: Hey, good morning, guys. Yeah.
5: What's up?
13: I've just finished up dialysis a few minutes ago, and I'm actually still heading on over there, but I'm going to be there early, and I've got some time to kill. And I was thinking how Jake is taking shots for Allie and stepping in and taking that. I was wondering if maybe you would be stepping up today and getting that haircut for Jake.
6: Oh, the head shaving. That's right. Thank you for the reminder, Blind Charlie. It's easy for things to slip through the cracks, but I'm glad that you reminded us. You did say you were going to do that today.
5: Is today the day that I said Blind Charlie could shave my head?
6: You'll see.
5: I don't remember that.
6: Maybe it is. You
5: Blind
6: know
5: Charlie, you said you have to go get dialysis? That seems more important than shaving my head.
13: No, I already did that. That's all done. I'm heading on over to Descanso right now, and I'm going to be there early, so I got some time to kill. So, you know, idle hands. You know.
5: I don't think we have clippers here, sadly.
11: Oh, dude, I've had clippers here for weeks.
6: Oh, you have clippers, Jake?
11: For weeks I've had them.
6: There we go. Problem solved.
10: Are these the ones you use on your pubes?
11: No, that's the one I use on my ass.
10: Okay,
5: great. For ass pubes?
6: I think we've got it all figured out, Klein.
5: Well, Bon Charlie, when is your ETA?
13: I think about another 15 minutes. Maybe?
6: Oh, perfect. Oh,
5: great.
6: You know what? And then Suave Agave is here so that if you need to drink through the pain or the discomfort of it all, he's got you
17: a little
6: figured...
17: liquid courage.
6: Yeah.
17: You know?
5: I don't understand why we're doing this again. Why am I shaving? What's the reason for this? I've already forgotten what the setup was for why I'm shaving my head. Why am I
6: You wanted to do
13: Jake
6: something.
13: Happy.
6: Yeah, to make Jake happy because he was sad that his family member died.
5: It's been like a month now. Aren't you over it, Jake?
11: Oh, I'm still very sad.
5: Okay. Great.
6: It'll make him happy. You did your little family obligation pictures.
5: I did take my pictures. So technically there's no reason why you can't make me more ugly.
6: Let's see that head of hair.
5: Nice head of hair.
6: See?
5: Nice head of hair for now.
6: Not a lot of people have a head of hair like that.
5: Nope. I guess I won't. All right, Blind Charlie, I guess we'll see you soon.
6: Yes!
5: Wonderful.
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5: K-Rock, we are Klein Alley Show. It's a day of drinking, which normally would not make a lot of sense, but it's Cinco de Mayo, so I think it's okay. The boss looks the other way. That's why we've got the shots in here for another round of Shot Roulette. Suave Agave here making us drinks. And there's a special birthday shot coming for Vanessa, even though she claims she ain't going to drink today because she wants to be sharp.
6: Although, hey, I
20: need to be sharp, unless it's a Shot Roulette shot.
5: Excuse me, what now?
10: What?
20: A Shot Roulette shot?
6: Let's do
10: Are
6: it.
10: Are you already hammered?
5: Shot relay shot.
20: No, I'm not.
10: Are you slurring
20: hammered.
10: Your words?
5: I have a theory about Vanessa. And
20: yeah.
5: I don't know if we have time to get into it now. But, you know, they're launching a sports talk radio station down the hall here, which is not officially on the air yet. But there are a lot of athletes and former athletes that are walking through the halls here.
6: A lot of nice cars in the parking
5: lot. A lot of nice cars. These athletes get paid well. And they're going to be very disappointed when they realize what radio pays. In the meantime, Vanessa, I think, has been really up in her game. And don't you think, Allie, that she's dressing up a little bit now every day? Because instead of it just being the radio loser riffraff that used to walk through the halls here, now there's all these...
6: Well, she claims they're not her type, though.
20: And this is true.
5: But Vanessa...
20: Unless, if they're a soccer player, doubt. But if they're not soccer players, I don't care.
5: You're telling me that you have not been dressing up more and getting more put together now that there's all these new people, new men walking through the halls at work?
20: No, do you guys not remember what happened when I got a haircut? I said, I got a producer haircut. I got to step it up. This has been a whole new thing for me this year.
5: But lately, Allie, since...
20: No, Clyde, you're making up stories in your brain.
5: Allie, you're a woman.
6: I'm not a straight woman.
5: No, you're not. But have you noticed that Vanessa's been starting to get a little bit more...
6: A little more of what?
5: You know. Johnny?
20: I literally dressed the same.
6: Mm. Well, they were discussing the, you know, station, who's going to be on it, and it seemed like Vanessa was getting riled up a little bit.
5: Yeah, her and Johnny were having a big moment. I don't know if we can publicly announce who it is.
6: They were both perving out.
5: It's a big...
20: Mostly Johnny.
5: Yeah, Johnny and Vanessa were very excited over one of the athletes that will be on that station.
6: Yeah, and who could service him first.
5: Right, they were fighting over. Johnny's like, I call dibs. And blah, blah, blah, blah, blah. And Vanessa's like, fine, you can have it.
6: But we should do another shot roulette.
5: We should do another shot roulette, which we'll do after this quick break. And once again, if you're still waiting to win stuff from us, we have more things to give you today. But as it is a day of celebrating drinking, let's give you a historic drinking moment from the show on this Cinco de Mayo.
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5: Get a quick break. 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
5: K-Rock Klein Alley Show. Later this morning, I have on good authority that we will be playing a block of No Doubt songs. That means more than one, less than three. You hear two No Doubt songs back to back. Call us up immediately. Claim your trip to Vegas, hotel stay. Get you there with some gas. Nothing more valuable than gas these days. And then tickets to see No Doubt at the Sphere. If you want to win your way in, just listen for the two back-to-back No Doubt songs that will be happening at some point, I believe, this morning. In fact, I'll guarantee it. At some point this morning, be ready to call and claim your trip to Vegas. Right now, though, your news, then a brand new hour of the show will officially begin.
23: Grab your Adderall. It's time for ADD News.
6: Quick update on this cruise ship that is still stranded at sea because of the hantavirus outbreak. They think they know more about what caused it and what the other passengers are up to right now. The virus likely did not break out on the ship. Contrary to what people would probably believe, the couple that initially got it likely got it from their time in Argentina where the ship left from. So they were hanging out in Argentina, they brought it onto the boat, and then they showed symptoms, they got very sick, the wife then husband died, then another guy from Germany died. Some of the other sick people who are still hanging in there are crew members, so they were probably likely handling food or things like that. But the ship is just stuck at...
5: That egg is not sitting well with me.
6: Yeah, it doesn't seem like it. It seemed to be having a real turn. The ship is still stuck at sea because no one will have them at their port. Everyone's like, no, get out of here. I don't want you over here.
5: I mean, it's the same thing when I have like a house guest and they're like, we're not feeling great. I'm like, well, I don't want you staying with me then.
6: Yeah, don't get over here then.
5: Keep your germs where they are.
6: And even though the... it's not a super spreadable disease... You have to be in very close contact and kind of share water droplets in order to transmit this disease. But still, all the passengers are being forced to quarantine in their rooms, which is rough to do for such a long period. And Vanessa, I think, was only stuck in her room for like a day, and she was about to go crazy.
5: Well, cut her off because she was drinking too much on the boat. Yep.
6: But you know what else? I forgot that this is what Gene Hackman's wife died from. She got hantavirus from rodent droppings in their home or something. She was handling something, and she got sick from that, which is a rare thing. Yeah, they were talking about it because this is a pretty rare thing. So one of the last really publicized cases of it was Gene Hackman's wife. She got it, and she died. And then a while later, Gene Hackman died because she was caring for him, and he couldn't care for himself without her.
5: Do me a favor. If I ever die from something that's tied to rodent droppings... Just publicly put out a different statement and say that I had a heart attack or something, please.
6: I don't think you will ever die from something like that. You're too paranoid about germs.
5: I know, but the reality is, you know, you don't know if you got rats. I've had rats. You know, we've all had rats living where we are. Apparently, one of my favorite restaurants in LA is infested with rats.
6: That's really bothering you, isn't it?
5: Not
6: every
5: stop
6: restaurant
5: going.
6: Has rats at some
5: I
6: point.
5: I know. So I'm just saying, there's a good chance I get that henta, and if that's what takes me out, just don't say, oh, man, Klein got the rodent dropping
6: It'll
5: thing.
6: It'll be
5: took
6: part
5: him
6: of
5: out.
6: My eulogy.
5: Thank you. Please.
6: I know rat feces. You know what I'll remember most about him is the rat droppings
5: How much he
6: that
5: loved,
6: were all over his body.
5: He loved rat droppings. That's what his final words were. I love rat droppings.
6: There's something new that is spreading in the music industry this year. Tours are being announced. Then shortly afterward, they are being either delayed or canceled.
10: Oh, is this the Blue Dot thing?
6: This is Blue Dot Fever.
10: Ah, yeah.
6: Post Malone postponed his tour. He said it was because he was making new music and we ain't ready.
10: Yeah, he sucks.
6: Dolly Parton. Yeah, I mean, he's also been performing everywhere.
10: Right.
6: I think everyone who wanted to see Post Malone saw him.
10: Yeah.
6: But Dolly Parton has delayed hers because of health reasons. That I kind of do believe. Meghan Trainor canceled hers to focus on family. No one ever wants to focus on family.
5: So what's happening? Tickets aren't selling?
6: Pussycat Dolls have canceled their tour. I don't even think they gave a reason.
0: No, it was because of ticket sales.
6: Oh, okay. I think they acknowledged it was ticket
5: sales.
6: They
5: were the one honest people.
6: Yes.
5: That didn't just say it was exhaustion or family needs.
6: Yeah. So there are a lot of different acts that are canceling or delaying their tours. And Omar's right. It's that Blue Dot Fever. And I do think that the Eras tour kind of broke the music, just like the touring industry.
10: Well, everything
6: because people
10: is...
6: spent so much money on that tour. And then everyone was like, oh, cool. Well, if they're going to spend money for her, then they'll spend money on Harry Styles. Okay, what about this? What about this? So then they just started creating all these massive tours, and nobody can afford all of that crap.
5: Right.
6: So even if it's an artist that you really love, you have to love them so much that you're willing to spend $500 to $600 on a crappy ticket. And most people just don't have the ability to do that right now. So
5: also,
6: everything's being canceled.
5: For everyone who's bought tickets to things on, quote, layaway, where you're paying over time, that starts to pile up.
6: Yeah.
5: So you're paying off your Coachella from, you know, last month, and then you want to buy something moving forward. You're like, hold on now.
10: It's so nuts that people do that.
5: Well,
6: they finance their concerts.
10: Crazy.
0: Which was free.
5: That's right. Jake only goes to terrible bands that are free shows.
6: Yeah, I saw the videos there. I think you were one of a couple people there.
0: It was a good time.
6: Yeah. Finally, State Farm is winning the douche award of 2026, but it's finally catching up with them. They were screwing people over during the wildfires, and now they're being caught.
5: They screwed me good, and I'm out.
6: Did they?
1: State Farm is at risk of losing its license and facing millions in fines over its handling of claims related to the Palisades and Eaton fires. The California Department of Insurance says State Farm intentionally delayed, underpaid, and buried claims in red tape. Nearly a third of the 38,000 claims related to last year's fires were filed by State Farm policyholders.
6: Never trust a man in khakis.
5: Yeah, I mean, they've spent a lot of money on those stupid commercials. Stop paying Jake and start paying the people that need the money.
10: I thought Jake was a nice guy, too, by the way.
6: He seemed like a nice guy,
10: he
6: but
10: did.
6: Then they had Patrick Mahomes. I feel like that was the turning point for them.
10: Yeah.
6: They just lost all morality.
5: All the money they spent on all that crap, they should have just given to people who lost their house in the fires. It's crazy. And I was with them from when I got my license. From when I was 16, I was with them, and they ended up dropping me, too.
6: They did?
5: Yeah.
10: You know,
6: because
10: I hear
6: of the rat
10: some
6: droppings?
10: Funny...
5: rat droppings. They don't want to insure me for my rat droppings.
10: I just got a new car, and I'm shopping around for insurance, and I was just taking a look at all my policies, and the big ones like Allstate and State Farm are so much higher.
6: Yeah.
10: Like, I'm not kidding. For three cars, they wanted to charge me $8,000.
5: Yeah, that sounds about right.
10: I'm like, what?
5: Yeah,
10: are you kidding me?
6: What's sad is that client goes, that's about right.
5: That's what they say.
6: Yeah, though.
5: You got to keep going, and then you got to find, and then they're like, I got a guy named Todd. He'll insure you. I'm like, I'm going with Todd.
10: Yep.
6: Yeah, that's the thing, is that you're going to find these under-the-radar insurance companies that are probably a little bit sketchy, but hey, coverage is coverage.
5: Get into a brand new hour of the show right now, and this could be the hour that we send you to Vegas.
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5: It's hard to say that this will be the most regrettable hour that I have spent on K-Rock, but I have a good feeling it will be for a couple of reasons. One, started the day by doing that shot of raw egg, which is sitting heavy in my stomach right now. We're about to do another shots right now. Followed that up with some tequila. Now we're drinking spicy margs, suave agave here. Blind Charlie has just arrived with Jake's pet clippers, and I'll be getting the haircut, which I'm only doing so you guys know that, like everything we do on this show, we do what we say we will do, regardless of how stupid it makes us look, sound, or feel. We do it for you, and hopefully it brings you a little bit of joy on this Cinco de Mayo as we
33: look. No, it's for me only.
5: You know what, Jake? It was for you originally only, but I wanted to do some good for your family, and you somehow made this selfish now about you just laughing at my misery because you're still so spiteful and vengeful about that Rams.
33: This was your offer.
5: Right. Well, anyway, I listened to the audio.
10: Does your wife know you're going to do this, by the way?
5: No, she does not.
6: Oh, my God. Oh, she's going to hate it.
5: She will hate it, and my kids will absolutely hate it. Because
10: maybe
5: it was.
10: Your kid will pee on your head.
5: It's possible. It wouldn't be the first thing she peed on last 24 hours. So before we get into a brand brand new hour that will be all of that and reasons why you have been accused of being a bad Mexican, including on the text line from 818 who says, I can't call in, but I am always made fun of because I am Mexican and I don't like cilantro or onions or spicy food.
6: Mm.
5: And I don't really like soccer either, for the record. So this person is accused of being a bad Mexican. Johnny claims he gets accused of that all the time. We'll take your calls and your stories, and we will award one of you the ultimate honor on this Cinco de Mayo, World's Worst Mexican, with a sash and everything. If you're watching us on YouTube right now, you can see behind Ali, we have our brand new Klein Ali Show, Please Don't Rob Me signs for anyone who's looking for home security. We'll give some more of those away this hour as well. And right now, let's go ahead and drink together, shall we?
0: Viva Klein Ali Show!
5: Already a lot of shots have been taken today, and the sombrero is being, Allie, why don't

0: go ahead and pull out a number, because that's the one that Jake will be doing. Jake's drinking in honor of Allie.
1: Wait.
0: What?
1: Okay, I'm drinking in honor of her.
0: In honor of Allie. Allie can't drink because she could be pregnant right now.
2: 17.
0: And by the way, a lot of people are saying that the greatest thing we could do for Cinco de Mayo, the most authentic thing we could do, is the fact that someone in here could be pregnant right now.
2: Yeah, that's true.
0: Which is so funny. So Allie is really celebrating. 17, Jake, you'll be doing a shot. Oh, you're lucky, dude. You got tequila.
2: Cool.
0: You got
2: you
0: got Lalo. Come in here and take a shot of Lalo tequila. That is number 17. All right.
2: Do you want me to pick
0: over.
2: For you?
0: Yeah, yeah. You can pick for me, too.
2: Really?
0: Please, come on. Come on. Do not be ranch. Do not be apple cider vinegar.
3: Did you put another egg in there?
0: No.
2: Nine.
0: I'm doing turmeric shot. That sucks.
2: Oh, okay. That's lame.
1: I'll
0: chase.
2: But that'll make you feel better.
0: I'll chase that with tequila.
3: What number was mine?
0: You're 17, Jake. You're doing a shot. And hand me 9 if you could, please. Thank you.
2: You going to do one, Vanessa or Johnny? Anybody?
0: Vanessa has a special birthday shot, actually. Suave Agave, you want to bring in Vanessa's special birthday shot? He made her a shot. It's all of her favorite things. It's just a giant shot glass of chef semen.
2: Oh, Jesus.
4: So, okay, fancy boys.
0: Hold on. He's making it right now for Vanessa as we celebrate her birthday. What, by the way, if you don't want to come and hang out with us for Cinco de Mayo afterwards,
2: you
0: can come and hang out at Vanessa's Quinceañera and join us for the onstage Vanessa impression contest, which could result in an amazing prize, including access to the Social D show happening tonight at the In-N-Out Burger Sound Space at K-Rock. Here she comes into the K-Rock studios now. Vanessa's got a shot. There we go.
2: Yay, all right, Vanessa.
0: Vanessa, what would you like to say now to celebrate Cinco de Mayo whenever you're ready? On the mic, please.
4: Well, I hope everyone already had breakfast. Uh-huh. And then I hope everyone already took their shots of the day. This is going to be my only shot.
2: Come
4: please.
2: On, Vanessa.
4: I'm like, I want to cry, but it's okay. Okay, let's do it.
0: Here we go, Vanessa. She's got some shots, something to chase it with. Cheers. Happy birthday, salud. Vanessa. Here's salute, huh? Turmeric was terrible. Give me that tequila. What do you got there, Suave? You got tequila? I got to chase these healthy shots with some tequila. Vanessa, you okay?
3: Tequila?
0: Yeah, yeah.
4: I'm not saying I'm drunk, but I feel it.
0: All right. One of the many classic lines here.
2: She just left rapidly.
0: Is she going to throw up? Where's she going?
2: No, she's all right.
0: Vanessa, what's wrong? Vanessa?
2: You okay?
4: I'm good. I had to continue working in the back.
2: Oh.
0: Okay, we know what that means.
4: I took the shot. I made a bad face
3: because my
4: stomach
3: hurts. Is she just going to the sports station, like, as often as she can?
5: Yeah.
2: She is doing a lot more back and forth.
0: That's a great shot
2: than normal.
0: Right there. Yeah.
2: Because all the sports
0: shot.
2: People have to walk this way.
4: Okay, volleyball.
0: She's going to be the official.
3: They have volleyballs over there?
0: Official volleyball correspondent.
3: Yeah.
0: Okay. When we get back in our studio, Blind Charlie. If you're not watching on YouTube, now would be a good time to get there. I think things are about to change. Probably not for the better.
2: I can't wait. It's finally happening.
0: Oh, yes.
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4: 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Eso!
0: Happy Cinco de Mayo to you and yours, celebrating here in a lot of weird ways. Of course, the shot roulette's continuing, and Blind Charlie has entered the K-Rock studios now with Jake's dog clippers, because I'm going to be getting my head shaved. And I don't think it really makes a lot of sense, but at this point, who cares, right, Allie?
2: Oh, yeah. It's over.
1: Hold on. I don't know if it's because I've been drinking, but I want to give you a way out of this, Klein.
2: Wow. That's very rare for Jake. Do you want to hear his argument?
0: No, because this is going to be typical Jake. He's going to set me up, and then it's going to be like an unrealistic, buy me a house.
1: It's not going to be unrealistic. I know you did this to make me feel better about my cousin who was killed in line of duty, and because I was going through it. And it doesn't really do anything. So if you just say his name and say something nice about him, you don't have to shave your head.
2: Do you remember the guy's name? If you can just remember his name and you can get out of this.
0: Are you going to give it to me on a piece of paper or I have to do it by memory, Jake?
1: I would think that you would remember, right? It's such a big deal.
2: You wanted to raise money for him too, remember?
1: I had a link and everything.
0: I'm picturing his face. So all I have to do is say his name.
1: His name, first and last name.
0: Well, his last name's not Dill, which is your last name. I eliminate that.
2: All right, so we have one out of zillions.
0: Sergeant. He was a sergeant.
1: No, he wasn't.
0: Lieutenant?
1: Nuh-uh.
0: Detective?
1: Okay.
2: Okay.
0: All right, finally. Detective. Jimmy?
1: I guess you're getting your hair shaved, man.
0: Was it not Detective Jimmy?
1: Hell no, was it?
3: Starts with an R. I'll give you that.
0: Detective.
1: Are you getting your head shaved?
2: Guys,
1: yes.
2: You can give him most of it. He won't know. Detective. He doesn't even know half the people in this building.
0: Detective Randy. Randall. Detective Randall. Stevenson.
1: All right. Head shaved, I guess.
0: What was your cousin?
2: You're so mad at yourself.
0: What's his name, Jake?
1: Detective Randy Hoppert.
2: Oh.
0: Man, I was
2: that
0: so
2: was
0: close.
2: What are you going to say next after Stevenson?
0: Oh. All right.
2: There it is.
0: Any other outs or no?
1: Nope, you're done.
0: All right.
1: You're done, son.
0: All right. Blind Charlie, if you want to come over here, we finally got the extension cord.
2: Oh, nice.
0: If you want to do the first official trim on the air, and then we'll continue, I guess, shaving my head during the break if you want to watch on YouTube.
2: By the way, if you look at the YouTube live stream, Blind Charlie's got a beautiful beard.
0: Yeah, who cut your beard, Charlie?
2: It's got a nice line to it.
0: You didn't do that yourself, did you? Who cut your beard?
5: No, I didn't cut the beard myself, but I did this part.
0: Oh, Jesus Christ. He's so bald.
2: That's what you're going to look like.
0: Blind Charlie, what? CEO seriously?
5: Of Blind Cuts. I'm also a client.
0: Oh, he's okay, great. Thank you. Blind Cuts. He's very funny. Blind Charlie's got jokes. Hey, Blind Charlie, out of curiosity, you did your dialysis this morning. Does that mean your arms are shakier than normal? Like, are you a little shaky right now, or are you feeling calm? Can I see your hands? Oh, man. He's shaking a lot.
2: What's wrong with his hands?
0: He's moving a lot, Allie. He's shaking a lot.
2: You're going to be shaking a lot, too. Your head's going to be cold.
0: I don't know what I'm looking forward to the least. And if it's this moment right now, the way I'll look for the foreseeable future, the way my wife's going to react, the kids, it's a lot of stuff. But I know people don't care, so let's just get it over with.
2: I think you're going to feel very bad about yourself for a few weeks, and then it'll start growing back, and then you'll be happy. You know, if you wear hats most of the time like you do, I don't think anyone's really going to notice.
0: But I don't wear hats in my house. I don't wear hats when I sleep, and I don't wear hats.
2: Well, you are now.
0: Well,
2: you're going to wear a hat. That hat's going to be glued to your head for the next month.
0: Blind Charlie, you can see, once again, just to remind the audience.
2: You can see nothing.
0: You see zero, correct?
5: That is correct.
0: You have no vision at all.
5: No.
0: In fact, give him the clippers, Johnny. I just want you to see. And I'm going to take my hat off for the first official cut. Jake, I hope this is bringing you some sort of solace in your time of need as we celebrate Randall Stevenson. Because
1: Randy Hoppert.
0: This is the best... I feel like my hair is actually a good length right now.
2: I've never seen your hair different.
0: Bring me a shot.
2: Ever.
0: A suave agave.
2: As long as I've known you, you've had the same haircut. I'm just so interested in how different you're going to look.
0: It's going to look terrible, Allie.
2: No, I think it'll look good.
0: It's going to look terrible.
2: It goes with your like gym bra thing that you're doing.
0: It's not good. What are you drinking now? Hold on. Suave agave is bringing me a new shot. Oh, this is good. What is this? All right. Pass me a shot.
2: That looks really good stuff.
0: That's good.
8: It is actually good stuff.
0: Throw this on Blind Charlie and run out of here. All right, Blind Charlie.
3: Klein also claims that when he was over on the East Coast, he's never been complimented more on his hair.
2: Yes, that's true.
0: I ran into a lot of people that I haven't seen since like college, and a lot of them are bald.
2: And you're
0: like,
2: not.
0: Oh, I wasn't bald on Saturday. So they're like, oh, man, look at that. Still have a lot of hair. That's good for you.
2: Yep.
0: All right, Blind Charlie, whenever you're ready.
2: Let's see if it grows back.
5: Before I shaved your head, if I could cop a feel of the nose.
0: What?
3: Whoa, this just took a weird turn. I like it. I'm here for this.
0: What is wrong with
2: you? The answer is yes.
3: Heck yeah. That
2: is his form of payment.
0: Give me your hand, Charlie. Just, there you go. That's just so strange. Honk, honk.
2: What do you think, Charlie?
0: He just said honk, honk.
5: I can't tell. I'd have to do a comparison.
0: All right, do you want to feel the hair? Look, this is the hair you're about to shave now.
5: Oh,
0: and once again, you're using Jake's Poodle Clippers 3000 or whatever they're called.
5: Is that the length that you usually have it
0: on? Yeah, it's a little shorter than normal, but not as short as it's about to be.
5: Oh, okay, it's curly.
0: All right, Jake, is this bringing you happiness?
1: Take the guards off.
0: Say something nice about your cousin while Charlie does this.
1: Great guy,
0: Charlie,
1: funny
0: whenever
1: guy.
0: You're ready.
5: Okay.
3: Klein looks so miserable.
2: Let's get going.
5: Oh, okay.
0: I'm so not happy, guys. Can I get one more out, please?
2: No,
0: anyone?
2: It's over. It's happening. Go ahead, Blind Charlie. Get started.
0: He can't even find my head. He can't even find my head.
5: I would like to have started from the front and worked the way back.
0: Oh, my God. Okay. That's a lot. Oh, okay.
2: That's all right. I think he's doing a great job. I think Blind Charlie has
1: some.
2: I would pay somebody, you know.
0: No one would pay anyone for this blind haircut, Allie.
2: No,
0: what are you talking about?
2: If it was like 50 to 75% cheaper than a regular haircut, and it would be decent, I would totally pay for this service.
1: I do this all myself. I cut my hair with these clippers.
0: That's the grossest part about this. We got to take a break. This is continuing on YouTube right now. We'll be back. God damn it.
3: He shaves his balls with that,
0: back
3: too.
0: With,
2: totally. It's all over.
5: I didn't get your eyebrows.
6: 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Tuesday replay.
0: K-Rock Klein Alley Show. I'm not thrilled right now for so many reasons.
2: Why? Because you're realizing you have lots of dandruff?
0: Yeah, a couple of things. Johnny goes, well, I don't know how much of that came out. Johnny claimed there was a bunch of flakes in Jake's clippers that got all over me.
8: Oh, I saw that, yeah.
2: He might have given you lice.
1: Jake, I didn't de-lice it yet.
0: I have hair all over my face right now.
2: Well, Jake, that's nothing new.
0: Jake has fleas. That's right, not lice. Oh, thank you. True. Blind Charlie's here.
1: No, I don't have fleas. I have ants.
2: Ants, yeah.
0: Blind Charlie's in the studio now. He's shaving my head for some reason. We don't even know why anymore. If you're new to the show, it's a lot to keep up with. It's Cinco de Mayo. We're supposed to be celebrating because we'll be across the street in about an hour. And I recommend you get there early so you get locked in on those free gourmet tacos at the Sconso, the limited edition Klein Alley Show Cinco de Mayo shirt, which I'm wearing right now currently. You'll get one that's not covered in hair. And Ali, be honest now. How's the haircut look at this point?
2: Well, right now it looks not great.
0: Thank you.
2: Because it's not even yet. But right. When it's done...
0: Well, it's a blind man cutting my hair. What do you think? It's
2: going to
0: look good?
2: He's just not done yet. I think the parts that look even look very good.
1: Yeah, you're not really shaving your head.
2: Yeah, I mean, it's actually looks fairly normal.
0: It's funny how every time you try to say that, Johnny just laughs in the back.
8: Because you...
0: Yes, Johnny, what?
8: It just looks like a different person now.
0: Great.
8: You look like a real foo.
0: Johnny said, I'm a certified foo. For Cinco de Mayo, I transformed into a foo.
2: Yeah. So, Klein, I think that when this is done, you are actually going to like this look.
0: Yeah, I highly doubt it. Thank you, Charlie, for all those comments.
2: You save a lot on what?
0: Johnny, why are we at full phones now at K-Rock, and everyone wants to claim that even on Cinco de Mayo, a day that we should be celebrating everyone's Mexican heritage, that there are times when even Mexicans accuse you, Johnny, a Mexican, of being a bad Mexican.
8: Oh, yeah, a lot of things. I'm a no sabo kid because I don't speak Spanish, or it's not the best Spanish, or like spicy foods. Like, I didn't start eating hot Cheetos till like about 3 years ago.
2: Is that the spiciest food you eat? It's just hot Cheetos?
1: That's the only food I know.
8: The spiciest I'd like to go.
0: If you refer to hot Cheetos as your spicy food, you are a terrible Mexican.
2: Totally.
8: Exactly.
2: Yeah. Well, and also just your diet in general is just kind of like mac and cheese and chicken fingers.
8: Like the kids' menu at any restaurant. That's me.
2: Right. So, and you don't cook.
8: I cook, but I'm not like Martha Stewart with it.
0: But does it bother you when you get accused of being a bad Mexican?
8: Yeah, because it's like, what do you want me to do? I try to speak Spanish. I try to ingratiate myself with the culture, but it's like, you're not really. And it's like, whatever.
2: You wrote a song about tamales.
8: Exactly.
4: Tamales.
2: Hey. Thank you, Vanessa.
0: There's a lot of calls on the goat line about this, and we'll take some of these live calls now at K-Rock, 800-520-1067.
9: Hi. So I didn't know that Johnny was Mexican. He looks like a boy out of Huntington Beach.
0: This woman just thought you were a boring white guy from Huntington Beach.
9: And so, I don't know, I was just thinking, like, you know, Johnny looks... My idea basically is that I think Ali and Johnny should have, like, should only speak in Spanish during the Descanso Cinco de Mayo celebration. I guess it's like a wrap-up for Ali for her resolution, and then just because I just want to hear Johnny speak Spanish.
0: I think Ali knows more Spanish than Johnny at this point, to be honest.
2: Sí. Yeah. Estudiando todos los días.
0: So it's an opportunity for you now to brag to us as to why you believe that you are a bad Mexican, even though you are a Mexican. Rudy, good morning and welcome to K-Rock. Hi.
10: Hi, good morning. Buenos días.
0: Buenos días. Happy Cinco de Mayo. Why are you a bad Mexican?
10: So most people think I can fix things like handyman work, but I can't. I always come to my dad to ask him to help me, like, put the stuff up.
0: Oh, so the stereotype that you must be able to fix anything, and you're a terrible handyman.
10: Oh, yeah, no. I don't know much about, like, I normally just pay someone else to do it.
2: Does anyone go up to you, like, hey, can you help me with this? And you're like, no.
10: When I was in college, someone did come up to me saying, like, hey, can you change my oil? And I was like,
2: what a racist.
0: Very racist.
2: Hey, you, change my oil.
8: Is that racist?
0: And you said, I can't do it?
10: Yeah, I can't do it. Right away, they're like, oh, I thought you can because, you know, you're Mexican. Like, yeah, no, I can't.
0: But Rudy, let me ask you a question. You hire someone to come and help you with handyman stuff. So if a Mexican shows up to help you, another Mexican, does he give you a look of judgment, like, when he shows up?
10: No. Specifically, I think I can talk to them pretty, like, fluent in Spanish and stuff. So they're like, oh, okay, like, I just say, hey, I'm going to pay you, and that's it.
0: All right. Well, that's rude. He claims he's bad Mexican because he can't fix anything.
2: Well, what didn't Johnny's motto, what would you said, when in doubt, hire a Mexican, right?
8: Yeah, because they can fix everything. They can do it all.
2: Yeah.
0: Let me say hi to Chris. Chris, why do you think that you're a bad Mexican on this Cinco de Mayo?
11: Buenos dias. I don't think I'm a bad Mexican, but my family thinks I'm a bad Mexican because I voted for Trump.
2: Oh, wow.
0: Oh, yeah, that is another way to be classified as a bad Mexican. Do you regret that? Do you regret that, or do you stand by that?
11: Absolutely not, my friend.
0: You regret it.
11: And I'm a full-fledged Mexicano. No regrets at all.
0: Oh, no regrets. So this is a Mexican Trump supporter right there. That's another way that you could potentially lose your foo card, as Johnny says.
2: So, so do you know people personally or even within your family that have been detained?
11: I mean, my family, they're diehard Democrats, but a lot of my friends, a lot of my millennial friends, you know, we're all Trump supporters, the closest people to me, so.
2: Wow.
0: All right, that's someone who claims that he is. Let me say hi to Michelle. Michelle, why do you believe that you are, or why do people accuse you of being a bad Mexican?
12: So I can't roll my R's when you speak certain words or Spanish and stuff. Well, I don't speak Spanish fluently either. But my last name has a double R, and you're supposed to roll the double R's, so I can't pronounce my last name properly.
2: You can't even pronounce your own last name? What is your last name?
12: Garola.
8: Oh, that's a toughie. I don't even know what she said. Garola?
12: Garola,
0: G-U-R-R-O-L-A. Garola?
12: Garola.
0: So it's Garola.
12: Yes,
0: that's how you do it. You can't do that.
12: Garola.
0: So you just call yourself Granola, the whitest of snacks. Yeah. All right, that's interesting. All right,
2: funny.
0: So that's Michelle Granola over there.
2: She's Mexican.
0: That's pretty good right there. Hey,
1: Michelle,
0: Ricky,
1: Hidden Valley.
0: Ricky, good morning on K-Rock. Hi, why are people accusing you of being a bad Mexican?
13: Marco Antonio Solis from Los Busquis. What? Los Bukis.
8: Spanish artist.
0: Mm-hmm.
2: Okay.
13: Yeah. I don't like him. I don't get it. He looks like Jesus.
2: Oh.
13: And everyone loves him.
0: It's so funny how many people are saying things like, I don't like Bad Bunny, and I can't even say that publicly anymore.
2: Right.
0: Like the person, RJ, good morning. Quickly, you're on K-Rock. Hi.
14: Hi, yes. My name's RJ. I feel like I'm a bad Mexican because whenever I'm at family parties, everybody knows that Vicente song, the Vincent Fernandez song, Volver, but I don't know it.
2: Oh, so everyone's singing it together, and you're just
0: humming along
2: off to the side?
14: I'm like, and I'm lipping it. I'm lipping it, and I'm guessing at the, all I know is the Volver,
0: That's pretty good right there, but other than that, just to guess the rest. One-armed Gary, good morning. Why are you a bad Mexican? Hi.
15: I'm a bad Mexican because I'm not Mexican.
2: Right.
0: Right.
8: Amen, brother.
0: That is well
8: Amen,
0: said.
8: Amen, brother.
0: Yes, what can we do for you, one-armed Gary, in the middle of this very important call-in topic?
15: I don't know, man. I'm just on the way to the studio.
2: Well, go to Descanso. Don't come here.
0: Don't come here.
1: Don't come here. Help shave his head.
0: Go.
2: Oh, yeah. Oh, did you get your robotic arm yet?
15: No, I get it next week, but I'm going to get my eye fixed.
0: Great. Cool. So you want to have another? So I can have two guys with one eye shave my head. You want to come into the studio and shave my head? Do the final couple cuts?
15: Yeah, can I?
0: All right. Yeah. Hold on. Get one-armed Gary up here. Why not?
2: It just keeps getting better.
0: Rachel, why are you a bad Mexican? Quickly.
16: I grew up in a predominantly Hispanic neighborhood, and my grandparents. I'm half French and half Mexican. And my Mexican grandparents told me I was not allowed to take part in Cinco de Mayo celebrations because it would disrespect my French grandparents.
2: Oh.
16: And I had to, in kindergarten, go and try to explain that to them. And by first grade, he just told me, he goes, just tell them that it's a schizophrenic ancestry day for you.
0: Oh, man. All right. Well, listen, there's been we can't get to all these calls.
2: I know there's more on the text line. 562, I'm a bad Mexican because I don't know all the Mexican remedies by heart. And I am a bad mom, according to my Hispanic community.
0: Yeah, you need those. Those are on the right. Well, we learned yesterday from Omar. You feed Vicks. It's just a lot of Vicks, right?
3: Works for everything.
0: Works for everything.
1: Except for stutters.
0: Except if you want to cure a sore throat but create a stutter, use Vicks.
3: Yep.
0: Here's your offspring on K-Rock. We are Klein Alley Show. Happy Cinco de Mayo. Johnny, by the way, who wins that? Of all the ones you heard, you heard a lot of people that claim that they have been accused like you of being a bad Mexican. because you don't like spicy. You've heard a lot. Which one do you think is the winner of worst Mexican?
8: Oh, the one who couldn't pronounce her last name. Mrs. Granola.
0: Yeah, Mrs. Granola.
2: Yeah, that was my
0: favorite,
2: too. You
0: can't pronounce your own last name. Congratulations. You are officially declared world's worst Mexican. Get her a sash, and we'll give you a shot if you meet us at Descanso. The show continues next.
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3: K-Rock Klein Alley Show. Another round of shot roulette coming up. Suave Agave here, pouring us delicious drinks. Just brought Allie another one with that syringe floating in it. Allie's chugging these. Allie's are virgin, by the way. These are mocktails because she could be pregnant right now as we celebrate Cinco de Mayo. And yes, Allie did say that we can name her next, if she is pregnant, which we'll find out later this week, she's going to give us the power to name her next baby.
4: I never said that. No.
3: Omar, didn't you hear her say that?
4: No.
5: I do remember that.
4: No, you don't, Omar.
5: Yeah.
4: Nobody remembers any of that.
6: I remember that.
4: You're all drunk.
3: Maybe
4: I'm
3: we are.
4: I'm the only sober person here. Well, I remember.
3: We're feeling it.
4: Nobody's naming crap.
3: So I put my hat back on so I feel good again. But
5: I think Klein suggested.
3: Mahjong.
4: I do like it. And it's gender nooch.
3: Great name for a baby. And very popular now.
4: You little bitch better take your hat off. You're not wearing a hat.
3: Why? You literally said earlier today, hey, if the haircut's bad, just put a hat on.
4: It's not bad.
5: It's not bad.
3: I haven't seen it. I don't even know what I look like.
4: Then take your hat off, you bitch. God.
3: Jesus Christ.
4: Take it off.
3: I think
6: Allie is. I have a baby. Listen.
3: I think Allie is pregnant. She's very.
4: I just take it off.
5: She's an angry drunk.
3: Yeah, she's very hormonal. Either are you drunk or pregnant? Which one is it? You got to be one of the two.
4: You know, the progesterone that I'm on acts as a sedative.
3: Ah, well.
4: So it's like I'm sedated all the time.
3: Not working. Get more of that. Let's get into some old people's secrets with a very special guest to join us. Here we go.
7: From Chicken Brain.
8: Chicken

0: secrets.
1: Joining us right now on the phone is the CEO of a real organization that we thought was too good to be true. And I don't even know if they're aware that we do these old people secrets, but we do focus on the old people, but not as much as they do. This is Ben Myers, the CEO of LongevaQuest. And this is remarkable, Ali, because they actually do know who the oldest people are on the planet, and they've probably been collecting the secrets even longer than we have. Good morning, Ben.
2: Good morning. Happy Cinco de Mayo. Seems like a great day to get you guys.
1: We are not at our best right now, so don't hold that against us. But when we heard about your organization last week during Old People's Secrets, we thought it was fake. It's a real organization.
2: Sure is.
1: And what do you do?
2: We verify the oldest people in the world, and we basically study how they live so long.
3: So how do you verify? Do you ask for birth certificates? And what different ways do you go about verifying if someone's old as hell?
2: Exactly. There's a paper trail when somebody's lived 115 years, and that starts with a birth certificate, a baptism, and usually it tracks them through life. So there might be a marriage record, a military service record, driver's license, census, and we just make sure that the person shows up in the records throughout their life and that they're always reporting the same date of birth. And, you know, sometimes if somebody shows up later in life and they're reporting a much earlier date of birth, that's obviously a red flag.
1: Does that happen a lot, by the way, Ben? Do people lie because they want the glory of being the oldest person on the planet?
2: It's funny you ask, because it's not usually about the glory. The lie usually happens sooner. So there's a different reason. Like, maybe they're a little bit too young to apply for Social Security, but they could lie, be a couple years earlier and get Social Security sooner. Or maybe they want to avoid inheritance tax, so they're claiming to be a family member who is deceased. I mean, there's reasons why somebody might lie in their 50s or 60s, and then they have to stick with it for 50 or 60 more years.
3: So, I'm sure you noticed some of the trends, like men versus women or specific locations mm-hmm. where just there are older people that live longer.
2: Mm-hmm. Sure, absolutely.
3: So what is the location where people live forever?
1: Greece. Greece
3: because of that Mediterranean town in Greece?
1: Diet, right?
2: I think what you're referring to is the blue zones, and there are definitely blue zones. Yorba Linda or whatever it's called in California is definitely one of those. But men versus women is a much bigger factor than location. And it's actually probably the biggest factor genetically. And I would say let's say Las Vegas was putting up odds on which of the two of you is going to live to 110. Yeah, Ali, you'd be favored heavily because, I mean, when you get to 110, it's 90% plus of those folks are women.
1: Ali's a smoker all
3: the
1: time.
3: Not anymore.
1: Yes, she is. She'll go back.
4: She's going to be fat again.
1: Yep, She's a fat smoker,
2: well,
1: Vegas.
2: Those could all be problems. And it's not so much like, you know, California, United States versus Japan, not so much that, but there is definitely a bias towards rural or suburban areas. Like, people who live a long time don't really live in big cities that much.
3: Okay, well, we're all out.
1: And every week we listen to old people on the news because, you know, the local news loves to cover the old people's secrets. And they say, hey, so-and-so Bertha's 114, what's her secret? And she says something like,
3: right.
1: And we have to figure out what she's saying. But we are convinced maybe the old people are sabotaging us, giving us bad intel so that we die off young and they get all the glory. As the CEO of LongevaQuest, do you think there's any potential truth to that, or do you think they're actually trying to give us good intel?
2: I don't think they're really trying to give us intel at all. And the funny thing is, when people live that long, they tend to be as surprised as we are. Like, hey, they live into 114. They oftentimes can't even give a good reason. So I don't think they're trying to sabotage, but sometimes they're just as bewildered as all of us.
3: And you only do people, right? You don't do world's oldest dog, oldest cat, or anything like that?
2: Unfortunately not. Usually the documentary records are not quite as good for other species, unfortunately.
1: Who is the oldest person currently living right now?
2: Her name is Ethel Caterham. She's 116 and lives in the United Kingdom.
1: Mm-hmm. And then after she goes, there's someone waiting in the wings, right? Like the runner-up of Miss America.
2: Well, the number two oldest person actually lives in the United States, Naomi Whitehead in Pennsylvania. And believe it or not, the second oldest American is in California, actually. So you have somebody living in your state who was born about a month before the Titanic sank. And I think she's number eight in the world.
1: Wow. And you keep track of these. I mean, this is for you. This is your whole life, right? So you're constantly keeping track. And I would imagine it's a lot of Sharpies, a lot of names getting crossed off pretty regularly, right?
2: Unfortunately, that is part of it, but, you know, it's definitely always sad when that does happen. But look, I mean, typically when somebody passes away, they might be 114, 115, surrounded by family. I mean, if I could sign up for that now, I would.
3: Yeah. Right. Well, it's fascinating what you do.
1: I can't believe you're a real organization. We heard about you last week. We said this can't be real.
3: Yeah.
1: We tracked you down. LongevaQuest is the organization, and the CEO is on with us right now. And maybe we'll send you some of our old people's secrets that we've done on K-Rock so you can include this and share this with the people that you work with.
2: Wonderful. I appreciate you guys focusing on it. They have a lot of wisdom to provide old people.
1: They sure do. And we heard a woman one time told us sweet dippets was her secret. Do you have any idea what that means? Because we say it to each other all the time.
2: I don't know what that means. I'm going to have to look that up.
0: Sweet dippet.
1: There she is.
2: I mean, different people have different things. We've heard a man say that his secret to longevity was cigarettes, whiskey, and wild, wild women. So we've heard everything.
3: Cool. Well, Ben, you're probably really good at speaking old person, too. Like, when they get older and they kind of, you know, lose their teeth and it's tougher for them to get words out, you probably can understand them better than a lot of people, right?
2: You know, we do our best. Sometimes, you know, there's a family member who is very close to them or a caretaker, and there's sometimes like a translation that occurs where we'll ask question but you know, usually it's pretty easy to communicate. It's usually not so bad.
1: I'm going to try to find. I think I have another old person speak here. I want to see if he can translate this for us. Let me see if I have this ready to go.
2: Okay.
1: This one's.
4: Good morning,
1: hold on,
4: everybody.
1: That's not it. Hold on.
5: Whoa, sweet David.
1: Hold on. I got to find it. It's here somewhere, Allie. This was in the intro to the show.
3: Which one are you?
1: I'm trying to find the woman that.
4: It's just.
3: Oh.
0: It's
3: I know.
0: This,
3: there it is.
1: Here it is, right here. I got it. Right, here you go. Take a listen. Tell me if you can translate this.
0: It's still that thing's bothering you too much.
3: What do you think, Ben?
1: That's an old person giving us her secret.
3: Oh, gosh.
2: No luck there.
1: Really?
3: I think it's don't let things bother you too much.
0: Just don't let things bother you too much.
2: I think you nailed it, Allie. I think you nailed it. And that's actually one of the most consistent advice that we get from centenarians is actually exactly that.
1: How often is God mentioned? I mean, give me the ranking of the top three old people secrets ever.
2: God has mentioned a huge amount. We've almost, I don't want to offend anybody here, but we've never had anybody admit to being an atheist who's lived that long. They tend to be pretty religious.
1: Right.
2: Sleep is a huge factor. They get their sleep. Mm. And the other thing that's highly relevant, and it's relevant to what she just said, that woman just said, is that they're not really avid news followers. And these are people who, you know, the average person on our site was in their 30s when World War II was going on. And they lived through like extremely momentous historical events. And we'll ask them, hey, were you aware of what's going on? Were you paying attention? Nah, not really.
3: Yeah, they're just chilling.
2: They let it brush off.
1: All right.
2: They're chilling. They're in their own world. They're taking care of themselves, their kids, their family, their business. You know, their worlds are a little bit smaller in a healthy way.
1: Omar, play him another one. Let's see if you can figure this
3: out. Ignorance is bliss.
1: This is another old people secret. Let's take a listen. What is this person
6: I'm promise? Older than everything.
2: I'm older than everything.
1: Okay, that's Ben Myers
2: that
1: right there.
2: That one was easier.
1: LongevaQuest CEO. Thanks for shedding some light on the old people's secrets. And let's go ahead and leave you with these parting words.
4: Okay.
0: Just don't let things bother you too much.
1: There you have it. Thank you, Ben. Good to talk to you. Quick break. 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
1: K-Rock, we are Klein Alley Show. It started with us doing shots of raw eggs, and now here we are, only about 30 minutes away from going across the street to Descanso for a Cinco de Mayo hang. Love you to join us. Get there early so you can get some of this cool stuff we have for you and surprises as well.
3: You excited for some food? Taco? I feel like you should get a little food in your stomach.
1: To eat, to go wash down all these shots, and then I guess you will be able to see what I look like. But according to 323... Klein looks like he's going to a costume party as Edward Norton's character from American History X, but he didn't want to try very hard. So that is one of the many things I look like after getting my head shaved today by Blind Charlie.
3: Vanessa's explanation of what you look like was even wilder.
1: Vanessa, explain it.
8: I was hyping Klein up. This is my job. I hype you up.
1: So you said that before I got my head shaved, I looked like a man with a wife and children and a house.
8: Yes. And then now you just look like you might produce for an R&B artist. I don't know. Like you might wear chains around your neck. I don't know.
1: So I used to look like a guy that had it all together. And now I look like a guy.
8: No, now you just look like a cool guy.
1: Okay, great.
9: Finally.
3: She's there to hype you up. That's what she's there
1: thanks
3: for.
1: Thanks for hyping me up.
8: I'm hyping you up.
1: It's time for clickbait. Here we go, Internet.
3: Bait.
1: Start with this one.
3: Bait.
1: Everyone talks about what is the germiest surface on so many things, but there's a new germiest surface that you're not even thinking about when you go to hotels. And this is the place that you are most likely to get yourself very sick if you encounter this new germiest surface at hotels.
3: You know, I don't even think it's in the room. Because,
1: mm-hmm.
3: yes, everything's gross in the room. I understand that. But there's not as many people in the room as there are in the elevator. And if you go over to the elevator and you press those little buttons, those are germy as hell. I don't think they ever get cleaned. And unless you do it with your elbow or your knuckle, you're going to get a bunch of fecal all over your fingers.
1: You know, while we're talking about germs, I don't want to promote too much, but tomorrow on the show, I know how can we possibly do better than the guy from LongevaQuest? But we have a guy who calls himself Germ Guy who will be on with us tomorrow.
3: The Germ Guy.
1: Not Jake, a different germ guy. Jake's going to sue him because Jake is the germy guy. And this is
5: trademark
1: germ
5: that.
1: Tomorrow.
5: Same with Audio Sniper. People stealing my stuff.
1: Allie believes it's the buttons in the elevator of the hotel.
3: Yeah.
1: Omar, what is the germiest surface you could possibly touch in a hotel?
6: Well, we've always heard the TV remote, but I don't think it's going to be that. You know, there was this viral video of some influencer posting about putting her panties in a coffee maker and using that as a coffee filter.
3: A lot of flight attendants do that.
6: So I'm going with the coffee maker.
1: Mm-hmm. A lot of flight attendants use their underwear as coffee filters?
3: No. They wash their underwear in the coffee machine because the water gets hot enough to sterilize the underwear.
1: When you say a lot of flight attendants.
3: Almost all.
1: where are you getting this intel from, Allie?
3: I've heard it. Okay. In the underwear market.
5: It's from the streets.
3: In the field.
6: It's not on the ground, too.
1: If there's a flight attendant that has done this, please confirm what percentage of flight attendants are washing their, quote, panties in the coffee.
3: The question, Klein, is who's not done that? Call now.
1: Yeah.
3: There'll be no one.
1: Right. Okay. All right. Jake, what is your answer? This is the germiest place in a hotel.
5: Allie got me thinking outside the room. I think maybe the hot tub.
3: Oh, yeah. Those are gross.
5: This is like human stew over there.
3: Yeah. It's human soup.
1: That's great.
5: Soup.
3: Yummy.
1: Well,
3: skin cells, nail clippings.
1: I can't believe I have to say this publicly, but one of you is right.
6: It's the coffee maker.
3: It's us about the panties. Come on, panties.
1: Out of all of the high-touch surfaces in the hotel, germ experts warn that
3: including the germ guy?
1: Elevator button for the first floor.
3: The first floor or the LL.
1: Everyone touches LL. So all of the germs in the whole hotel are on the LL button.
3: And sometimes it's just one small button, and sometimes it's one long, wide button.
1: Yeah, either way, that one is super germy.
3: Gross.
1: And that's why when you get into an elevator at a hotel, you never hit the button. You always say to someone, hey, you mind hitting lobby for me?
3: Grossy.
1: Yeah. Hey, grossy. Hit that lobby for me. That is the grossest one.
3: Interesting.
1: There you go. All right, next question. Clickbait.
3: Mate.
1: This exercise, men, can lead to serious sexual issues. And if you're doing it, you should stop immediately or else you could have sexual problems for the rest of your life. That's real clickbaity right there. What is it? What exercise for men is leading to serious sexual issues? Jake is a man who has serious sexual issues. We will let you go first.
5: Yeah, I'm the expert. I'm going to guess squats because then I think it's a possibility you could be doing it wrong and like hurt yourself, and then that way it can affect your sexual performance.
1: Squats.
3: Yeah, okay.
1: Jake says squats.
3: Kind of came to my mind too. I guess I'm going to say doing the stationary bike because it smushes your balls.
1: Yeah, there is something about bikes and balls. They don't play nicely together.
3: I don't think there's a right way to sit on that. Like, it's going to smush your balls no matter what, right?
1: If I'm not mistaken, that guy Lance Armstrong only has one now because of the bicycle. Right?
3: Is that why he lost it?
6: It was testicular cancer, but took one of his balls.
5: Hence the bracelets.
1: Agree to disagree. Omar, agree to disagree.
5: The bracelets are all about bicycle seats.
1: Yeah, I think it has something to do with the bicycle
3: Why
1: seat.
3: Wouldn't they make a seat that has little, like, divots in there for
5: I think
3: balls.
5: They do actually.
3: Really? They have ball divots?
5: It's like a cut in the middle of it.
1: I think it's because if you fell off the bike,
3: your balls would get caught.
1: It's caught. Yeah. That's probably why.
3: Okay.
1: This is why we don't drink during more of the shows.
3: I'm sober.
1: That's right. That is no excuse. Omar, this exercise can lead to serious sexual issues for men.
6: Yeah, you know, I'm gonna go with the what's that high intensity thing that people do?
3: HIIT training.
6: No. They have gyms. So, man, why am I blanking on this?
1: CrossFit.
6: CrossFit. Yeah, you know that rope exercise they do at the CrossFit.
3: Oh yeah,
6: where they're like
3: ropey.
6: Yeah, I think that's just not a natural movement, and it's supposed to strengthen your core. But I think, you know, it might pull a muscle down there by your balls.
3: Oh,
6: really, I don't know.
1: Just the most basic
5: the ball muscle.
1: Men who do not lift weights the right way are overworking, leading to chronic tightness, eventually sexual dysfunction.
3: What?
1: Because the pelvic floor muscles that are supposed to keep your core stable, hold organs in place, and help with the basic bodily functions get overworked and strained in the wrong way.
5: I'm closest.
1: So just
6: so any,
1: by lifting weights, if you're doing it the wrong way,
6: right,
1: where you're not lifting, like, let's say you're supposed to be lifting heavy weights, you're supposed to lift from your biceps or from your back, but you're lifting from your pelvis.
6: Your core needs to be tight at all times when you're lifting.
3: Or you're doing too heavy of weights because you're trying to one-up the
5: guy
3: next to you.
5: That's basically my premise.
1: No. It's not your premise at all, Jake.
5: With squats,
3: do they know about the ball argument that we just made with bikes?
1: They do not. They do not. And it's probably a good thing. All right, that's all the time we have for your clickbait today. We're going to wrap things up. We'll do takeaways. Get the hell out of here. And then we will get into a big jam-packed afternoon that includes a party at the Sconso for Cinco de Mayo, with tacos and tequila and much, much more. Some of you will win tickets to come right back to K-Rock later today for Social D in the In-N-Out Burger sound space. All coming up.
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1: You know, we talk about how this show ruins our personal lives, and then we get caught up in the moment, we have some fun, and then we get egged on by the text line and people on the chat on YouTube, and then we just get carried away, and then our real life interferes. I just got a not so happy text from my wife, who apparently saw some of the pictures.
3: Look, she should be happy.
1: She's not happy.
6: What'd she say?
3: Don't let her look. You made your own choice. You're a grown man.
1: Jake made the choice.
3: It will grow back in 3 weeks. It's not a big deal.
1: She may not even answer.
3: Oh my gosh.
1: She's very unhappy.
6: Yeah, you got Vanessa as a backup.
8: I got you.
1: Vanessa, tell her I look like it. Hello?
10: Not really in the mood.
3: Vanessa, do you
5: We're live on K-Rock.
1: Do you have anything you'd like to say good about the haircut?
10: No, I mean, you're going through a midlife crisis, Kevin. With everything from shots.
1: All right, listen, first of all, let me just tell you.
10: You wanted to get your head shaved, so you came up with this idea.
3: Whoa.
1: I didn't want to get my head.
10: You could do it.
1: I didn't.
10: You've been talking about shaving your head forever, and you told me and your daughter that you were not going to do it. You promised her.
3: Well, that's
10: so
3: just...
10: now she can't trust you.
5: Oh, that's why you bitched out on the Clippers or the guards.
3: Oh, wow. We didn't know about all that.
1: Vanessa.
8: Hi, Daniel.
10: I want you to know. So upset. You promised her.
3: Why would you promise that? You knew that you were going to get your head shaved.
1: I didn't think we were going to do it.
10: She already has a hard time trusting people.
1: I didn't think we were going to do it, to be honest. I didn't think
10: we had this segment planned, Kevin.
1: I know we didn't. I didn't know it was going to happen.
10: And it was your idea, the segment.
1: It was not my idea. It was Jake's idea.
8: It was Jake's idea.
1: Thank you, Vanessa.
5: No, it was Klein's idea.
10: No way it was his idea.
1: So he's
10: been talking about shaving his head for months now, and then conveniently that happened. I don't know.
3: You're going to have to get a wig now.
5: Let's do it again with a guard
10: off. She's going to be so upset. That's your daughter. You promised her.
3: You have to get one of those like Guy Fieri wigs. Just the top.
1: I'll wear a Rastafarian hat with dreads.
8: Daniel, honestly, if you saw it in person, Kevin,
10: she looks up to both of us for honesty and trust.
1: Both of us.
3: Listen, Vanessa, go ahead.
1: It
3: does look good, though.
8: I was going to say, I think when Olivia sees it in person, she's not going to freak out. I promise. It does not look bad at all. I can talk
10: Clearly
8: to her.
10: You don't know our daughter. Yeah,
8: I kind of know her a little. Okay. I know she's a little scared.
3: You guys read the same books.
1: Yeah, they read the same books. They both read.
3: We do.
1: They like the same stuff. But are you mad, like really mad, or just not real, like pretend mad?
10: I'm upset because you promised me and Olivia something, Olivia.
1: Do you know Jake's cousin died in the line of duty, and I did this for Jake?
10: Kevin, who struggles with trust issues to begin with. So why would you do that?
3: Yeah, I don't know why you'd promise that.
5: Yeah, you promise you shave your head and you use
3: a guard. You promise us
10: At
3: different
10: least
3: things?
10: Don't promise her, like...
3: Don't promise things.
1: This isn't technically shaved. It's a number one.
10: Kevin, it's not right. So why don't you own up to it, okay?
5: And shave the whole thing.
1: Jake, shut up. Just shut up, Jake. All right. Happy Cinco de Mayo.
10: You can't get away with doing that stuff to her. That's not fair.
3: Klein, why don't you just go out of town suddenly? and then be back when it grows out.
11: That sounds
10: That's
11: great.
10: Like a big promise to tell a 9-year-old.
11: But it's my hair. It's my head.
10: But then don't promise her that.
11: Well,
10: that's not right.
11: All right. So now you've sucked all the fun out of this.
3: Well, yeah, you apparently
10: sucked
3: it. Everything
10: in life is for your entertainment.
11: That's right.
3: It's for our entertainment.
11: For the rest of the show.
3: Right. But I
10: won't.
11: My hair grows fast. It'll be back to normal again in 3 to 5 months.
3: No. It'll take less like a month, max.
5: Less.
11: Vanessa says I look like a cool R&B producer.
8: This is true. But now I'm scared. I think... I promise you, Daniel, it's not that bad in person. And Klein's hair grows.
10: It's not about that. It's about the fact that he gave his word.
8: That's true.
10: Doesn't matter what it looks
11: like.
10: I'll
11: buy her a squishy.
10: No, Kevin, that's not the point.
11: All
10: right. You told her.
3: Buying things is not the solution.
10: You can't buy her off. That's not right.
11: What is two
3: squishies? I mean, you can, but it's not right.
11: It's not right. I'm going to wear a hat around the house, and she won't notice.
10: No, not right. And once again, it's for the entertainment of everybody else.
3: Would she feel better knowing it was for charity?
10: No. The fact that her own father looked her in the eyes, he goes, look me in the eyes and swear to me that you're not shaving your head. He looks her in the eyes and tells her
11: I didn't
10: that.
11: Shave my head. A blind man shaved my head.
5: Also, I don't think he really shaved his head.
3: Why would it bother her so much? Because it means her dad's lame?
11: She said it was cringe.
3: Oh, I see.
10: You'll see when your kids get older.
5: He's not even bald. It's fine.
10: And it's harder when they're girls.
11: Well, maybe she's afraid her friends are going to have crushes on me.
3: Or maybe she's going to develop a fear of all bald-headed men because of this moment.
11: You don't find this funny, so let's just end the call.
3: You're really helping.
10: All he cares about is himself now. So
6: okay.
10: Enjoy. Bye.
11: She's gone.
6: Damn, dude.
8: I'm scared for you.
11: Thanks a lot, guys.
5: You're fine.
3: Don't blame us, dude.
11: I tried to say this was a bad idea.
6: Dude, I didn't know he was
3: you
6: like that with your kid.
3: You didn't say any of that stuff.
11: I said all that stuff.
3: No, you didn't. You didn't say, I promised my daughter I wouldn't do this. You never said that.
5: And your head isn't shaved.
12: Klein, all you got to do is just take your family to Chili's, have a triple dipper. Talk it over. Everything's going to be peachy keen. You're fine, dude.
3: Your whole family would
5: be
3: miserable in a
5: chili. She's going to look like me. And you don't look like me at all.
11: All right. Let's do takeaways and get out of here. I think I may have to leave. I may have to go.
3: Takeaway is Klein's family.
11: Yeah. I mean, damn.
3: Damn, she is pissed.
11: Well, I've heard that before.
3: Well, that's a core memory for your daughter. All right. 818.
5: I'm betting she's going to like it.
3: No, I don't think she's going to like it.
11: You're wrong.
3: I think she's going to be upset.
11: But I'm sure when I picture the Chili's idea, she'll come around.
12: Yes, it will. Works for me every time.
11: Takeaway.
3: I'm 4-9. My takeaway is Klein Alley Show. Good for what it is. 562, my takeaway is Jake's main theme is Chernobyl. 818, you can't throw brown things away today. And 909, my takeaway is F you, Jake from State Farm. 213, my takeaway is Bruiser 1, Estupido 0. I think you lost a few more points. I think you're in negative territory.
11: This show is ruining my life.
3: Don't blame us, dude.
11: Takeaway, Jake the Nerd, go ahead.
5: You ain't ready for the new Post Malone.
3: She ain't ready.
11: Allie, do you have a takeaway?
3: My takeaway is the Best Mexican of the Day award goes to Michelle Granola.
11: Michelle Granola. She is the Best Mexican of the Day. Speaking of Best Mexican of the Day, Johnny, takeaway?
12: If it's brown, you got to throw it out.
11: Vanessa, takeaway?
8: There's something about bikes and bulls.
3: There you go.
11: Beautiful. Omar, takeaway?
6: Vanessa's all boned up for you.
3: Yeah.
11: All right.
3: Maybe that'll be your second marriage.
11: I'm going to go produce some R&B. I'm going to get out of here. Hopefully we see you across the street at the Sconso. Heading over there. I heard there's a nice line already, but you can still be one of the first 106. Get there so we can take good care of you, and let's all hang out and have some drinks together in about 20 minutes on K-Rock.
13: 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Glenn and Ellie, it's just okay.
11: Wow.
13: Glenn and Ellie, it's just okay. Just okay. Do-do-do.
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1: Just one of those days. Whiskey on tap. Bag for the week. Packing for the cats. Friends in the back. Got three in the tray. It's just one of those days.
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0: Young the Giant. Different kind of love.

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0: Ali, I'm going to tell you this tale as a cautionary tale, and I know that it's too late for you to undo what you're already doing. Ali, hopefully we'll find out that in the next 48 hours if she is pregnant with her second child, and it's been a emotional roller coaster from when she first got impregnated and shared that news with us on the air, and then the sperm tank came back in here for round two. Round two didn't take.
1: Yeah. I did a live pregnancy test on the air, and it was negative.
0: Yeah, and were sad. I couldn't see when we got the results. You looked in your face, like, disappointed, and I was like, that must mean she's pregnant. But it was a sad disappointment.
1: Well, there's also shock and sadness regardless of the
2: If it doesn't take this time, how many chances do you have?
1: Well, we have if this one doesn't take, then we have two more chances. We have two more embryos.
2: Okay.
1: And then if we wanted to, we could do this whole process all over again if those don't take,
2: God.
1: Which is, is really hard to think about.
2: Right.
0: But this one is, I mean, you've got two more after this.
1: I've got two more healthy ones after this. Two more healthy embryos. Yeah. And remember, we started with 13 eggs. Out of those 13, 11 of them fertilized. Out of those 11, only 6 made it to the next round. Out of those 6, only 3 were healthy. They have chosen one, put it in my womb in hopes that it will attach to my uterine lining.
0: Well, hopefully that egg that I took a shot of this morning will give you some good vibes. And I now want to tell you what will happen if you do have a second child, because I had an incident that took place at my house yesterday with Bruiser, who, as you know, is one of my kids, the one that is
1: the younger one.
0: The tough talker. And.
3: Bitch.
0: That's the one. Thank you. And
1: they're both tough talkers, but.
0: And I'm going to tell you right now that.
3: Shut the f***ing bitch up.
0: Thank you. Yesterday.
2: She's the best, dude.
0: Yeah, not yes. Not
2: Does
0: what
2: she have an IG, dude? Because I want to follow her.
0: Not what she did yesterday is not the best. And I am telling you right now, I officially am waving the white flag.
1: On parenting?
0: Yeah, I think I'm done. I don't think I can. It's like
1: you're too. She won.
2: They won. She won.
0: Last night I got check and mated.
2: What?
0: I'm at a point now where I understand now why Omar's dad left him when he. I understand.
2: What?
0: I understand, for the first time ever, what happened last night made me understand why when Omar was 2, his dad just got in the car and drove away forever.
2: Yeah, never looked back.
0: She got in trouble yesterday for something, and I don't even remember what it was, but it was basically me going, you need to go to your room and do not leave until I tell you can leave. And
1: go to your room.
0: I forget what it was, because at this point I've lost. It was something bad that she wasn't supposed to do, and I said, "You go to your room and think about it."
1: Oh God! Does that even work?
0: I don't think I said think about it, because I know she's not thinking. She's not a thinker. But I said, "Go to your room."
1: She's not a thinker.
0: I said,
4: "She's a bruiser.
0: Go to your room and beat something."
1: Don't you tell me to think.
4: I don't think I do.
1: I'll punch you in your face.
0: I said, "Go to your room and do not leave until I tell you." She goes upstairs. I'm downstairs now, and then 10 minutes goes by, and I hear her yell from upstairs, "Just so you know, I peed on the floor."
1: Oh, damn.
2: Whoa.
0: And I said,
2: dude.
0: I go, what? She goes, yep, you said I couldn't leave my room, so I didn't. And I peed on my floor.
1: You have hardwood or carpet?
0: Well, she has a little carpet in there. I thought you were talking about her genitals for a second.
1: No.
0: I said, Alex,
2: oh,
0: that's very inappropriate.
2: Jesus.
0: How dare you?
1: Everyone's hardwood these days.
0: She went right next to the carpet and just
1: unleashed.
0: A puddle in the middle of her floor.
1: Man, that's incredible, because she probably didn't even have to go, and she was like, I have to do a revenge.
0: It's what Omar did. Remember when Omar tried to get back at that company?
2: Peed on that rug.
0: And he peed on the rug. And that is,
1: a tried and true way to piss someone off.
0: literally. And I went upstairs.
2: Dude.
0: And I know, and I looked down, and I said, first I thought maybe she's just took some water and poured it there to try to get a reaction. And then I saw pretty quickly.
1: Nah, she wouldn't fake it.
0: She went for it.
1: You got a one upper. You got to pee on top of that pee.
4: Just pee on her.
0: I'm telling
1: you.
0: Your
1: dad.
0: I had no way to even battle that, because it's like she played her hand, and she played it beautifully. But I was so
2: What did she say? Like,
0: she looked at me and she crossed her arms and she goes, "Well, you said I couldn't leave my room, and I didn't leave my room, so there you go."
1: Dude, this is like stuff prisoners do.
0: And I'm like, "Yeah, I know." And I was like, "Oh my God!" I was like, "This just got real." Like, it felt like we just went from JV to like pro.
1: Totally.
0: And I was like,
1: "She's not above like a hunger strike either, I bet."
0: And I was like, "Oh, you just peed on your floor, your room?" She's like, "Yeah, you said I couldn't leave my room, so play by your rules." And I'm like,
1: "Well, I'm sure she said that with a ton of F words.
0: A lot of F words in there." And I'm thinking to myself, like, "Oh my God, she's won this one." And I'm.
1: So what did you do? You just walked away, or?
0: Yeah, I went and got some Windex.
1: Okay.
0: Came back up there.
1: You couldn't say go to your room because she's already there.
0: She's already in her room. She can't go more to a room.
4: You go to the bathroom.
1: How do you one up the punishment?
0: I can't. I mean, I just accepted defeat at that point. I was just like, that's it.
1: You just said touche.
0: I was like, that's it. I gotta figure it out.
1: Well, all right, come down to dinner.
0: I said, all right, only one dessert tonight. Not two, only one.
1: Stick it to her.
0: Put my foot down there. Wow. Anyway, so that's give you a
2: sense.
0: What
2: are you going to do, man? You can't just not do anything.
0: You
2: can't let her win.
0: I know, but there's nothing at that point. Usually I would say, I'm taking away your Lakers jersey or I'm taking away something that she likes. At this point, she's peed on her floor to get back at me for sending her to her room. Right. I gave her a 1 out of 10 punishment. She came back with a 20 out of 10 on me.
1: So what is she going to do next? Like, if you take something away, just going to...
0: So at this point...
1: She's probably going to be standing over you with a knife.
0: So I'm cooked now.
1: Man, it sucks that Jerry Springer's not around anymore, because that really... That's the next step for
0: you. That would be the next step.
1: He's got to settle this.
0: So now, Bruiser, you win this one. And I think that I'm going to have to... go meet up with Omar's dad somewhere.
1: Well, girls are smart.
0: They're smart. They're smart in a very manipulative way.
1: Yeah.
0: Like a mental warfare game that I'm not prepared to play.
2: You've got to nip this in the bud, man. It's going to get crazier and crazier and crazier.
1: Yeah,
2: but
1: because
2: you need
1: my
2: to do
1: kid
2: something.
1: Is
2: you need to retaliate.
1: Boys, it's just he'll just hit something and then hurt himself.
0: Right. But Omar, anything I've said to do, like I said, I'll just take the door off your room.
1: Oh.
0: And she goes, fine, you can watch me pee on the floor.
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2: Yeah, cover the entire room in plastic.
1: Yeah,
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4: And then tell everybody at her school that she pees her bed.
3: I did. That was the check.
1: You imagine?
2: See you later.
1: Yeah, they do.
2: Don't pee your bed again, loser.
3: I'm not gonna do all that.
4: She picks her nose and eats it.
3: All right, we got to take a break. Thank you all. You've been really helpful.
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8: 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I'm Megan Holliday, and that was the K-Rock Concert Calendar.
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10: 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I have my underwear on backwards.
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0: The Blind Charlie has entered the K-Rock studios now with Jake's dog clippers because I'm going to be getting my head shaved. And I don't think it really makes a lot of sense, but at this point, who cares, right, Allie?
1: Oh, yeah. It's over.
2: Hold on. I don't know if it's because I've been drinking, but I want to give you a way out of this, Klein.
1: Wow. That's very rare for Jake. Do you want to hear his argument?
0: No, because this is going to be typical Jake. He's going to set me up. And then it's going to be like an unrealistic, buy me a house.
2: It's not going to be unrealistic. I know you did this to make me feel better about my cousin who was killed in line of duty. And because I was going through it. And it doesn't really do anything. So if you just say his name and say something nice about him, you don't have to shave your head.
1: Do you remember the guy's name? If you can just remember his name and you can get out of this.
0: Are you going to give it to me on a piece of paper or I have to do it by memory, Jake?
2: I would think that you would remember, right? It's such a big deal.
1: You wanted to raise money for him too, remember?
2: And a link and everything.
0: I'm picturing his face. So all I have to do is say his name?
2: Just say his name, first and last name.
0: Well, his last name's not Dill, which is your last name. I eliminate that.
1: All right, so we have one out of zillions.
0: Sergeant. He was a sergeant.
2: No, he wasn't.
0: Lieutenant?
2: Nuh-uh.
0: Detective?
2: Okay.
1: Okay.
0: All right, finally. Detective? Jimmy?
2: I guess you're getting your hair shaved, man.
0: Was it not Detective Jimmy?
2: Hell no, was it?
3: Starts with an R. I'll give you that.
0: Detective.
2: Oh, are you getting your head shaved?
1: Guys,
2: yes.
1: You can give him most of it. He won't know. Detective. He doesn't even know half the people in this building.
0: Detective Randy. Randall. Detective Randall. Stevenson.
2: All right. Head shaved, I guess.
0: What was your cousin?
1: You're so mad at yourself.
0: What's his name, Jake?
2: Detective Randy Hoppert.
1: Oh.
0: Man, I was
1: that
0: so
1: was
0: close.
1: What are you going to say next after Stevenson?
0: Oh. All right. Any
1: there
0: other,
1: it is.
0: Any other outs or no?
2: No, you're done.
0: All right.
2: You're done, son.
0: All right. Blind Charlie, if you want to come over here, we finally got the extension cord.
1: Oh, nice.
0: If you want to do the first official trim on the air, and then we'll continue, I guess, shaving my head during the break if you want to watch on YouTube.
1: By the way, if you look at the YouTube live stream, Blind Charlie's got a beautiful beard.
0: Yeah, who cut your beard, Charlie? I'd like
1: it's
0: that person to cut.
1: It's got a nice line to it.
0: You didn't do that yourself, did you? Who cut your beard?
4: No, I didn't cut the beard myself, but I did this part.
0: Oh, Jesus Christ. He's so bald.
1: That's what you're going to look like.
0: Blind Charlie, what?
4: CEO
0: seriously.
4: Of Blind Cuts. I'm also a client.
0: Oh, he's okay, great. Thank you. Blind Cuts. He's very funny. Blind Charlie's got jokes. Hey, Blind Charlie, out of curiosity, you did your dialysis this morning. Does that mean your arms are shakier than normal? Like, are you a little shaky right now, or are you feeling calm? Can I see your hands? Oh, man. He's shaking a lot.
1: What's wrong with his hands?
0: He's shaking. He's moving a lot, Allie. He's shaking a lot.
1: You're going to be shaking a lot, too. Your head's going to be cold.
0: I don't know what I'm looking forward to the least. And if it's this moment right now, the way I'll look for the foreseeable future, the way my wife's going to react, the kids, it's a lot of stuff. But I know people don't care, so let's just get it over with.
1: I think you're going to feel very bad about yourself for a few weeks, and then it'll start growing back, right. And then you'll be happy. You know, if you wear hats most of the time like you do, I don't think anyone's really going to notice.
0: But I don't wear hats in my house. I don't wear hats when I sleep, and I don't wear hats.
1: Well, you are now.
0: Well,
1: sleep in a hat. That hat's going to be glued to your head for the next month.
0: Blind Charlie, you can see, once again, just to remind the audience.
1: You can see nothing.
0: You see zero, correct?
4: That is correct.
0: You have no vision at all.
4: No.
0: In fact, give him the clippers, Johnny. I just want you to see. And I'm going to take my hat off for the first official cut. Jake, I hope this is bringing you some sort of solace in your time of need as we celebrate Randall Stevenson. Because
2: Randy Hopper.
0: Randy Hopper.
2: Hoppert.
0: This is the best. I feel like my hair is actually a good length right now.
1: I've never seen your hair different.
0: Bring me a shot.
1: Ever.
0: A suave guy.
1: As long as I've known you, you've had the same haircut. I'm just so interested in how different you're going to look.
0: It's going to look terrible, Allie.
1: No,
0: it's
1: I think it'll look good.
0: It's going to look terrible. I'm
1: it
0: just
1: goes with
0: you.
1: Your, like, gym bra thing it's that you're not doing.
0: Good. What are you drinking now? Hold on. Suave Gava is bringing me a new shot. Oh, this is good. What is this? All right. Pass me a shot.
1: That looks really, like, really good stuff.
0: That's good.
5: It is actually good stuff.
0: Throw this on Blind Charlie and run out of here. All right, Blind Charlie.
3: Klein also claims that when he was over on the East Coast, he's never been complimented more on his hair.
1: Yes, that's true.
5: I ran into a lot of people that I haven't seen since like college, and a lot of them are bald.
1: And they're like, "Not."
5: Oh, I wasn't bald on Saturday, so they're like, "Oh man, look at that! Still have a lot of hair. That's good for you."
1: Yep.
5: All right, Blind Charlie. Whenever you're ready.
1: Let's see if it grows back.
4: Before I shaved your head, if I could cop a feel of the nose.
5: What?
3: Whoa! This just took a weird turn. I like it. I'm here for this.
5: What is wrong?
1: The answer is yes.
3: Heck yeah!
1: That is his form of payment.
5: Give me your hand, Charlie. Just there you go. That's just so strange. Honk honk.
1: What do you think, Charlie?
5: He just said honk honk.
4: I can't tell. I'd have to do a comparison.
5: All right. Do you want to feel the hair? Look, this is the hair you're about to shave now.
4: Oh,
5: and once again, you're using Jake's Poodle Clippers 3000 or whatever they're called.
4: Is that the length that you usually have it on?
5: Yeah, it's a little shorter than normal, but not as short as it's about to be.
4: Oh, okay, it's curly.
5: All right, Jake, is this bringing you happiness?
2: Take the guards off.
5: Say something nice about your cousin while Charlie does this.
2: Great guy,
5: Charlie,
2: funny
5: whenever
2: guy.
5: You're ready.
4: Okay.
3: Klein looks so miserable.
1: Let's get going.
4: Oh, okay.
5: I'm so not happy, guys. Can I get one more out, please?
1: No,
5: anyone?
1: It's over. It's happening. Go ahead, Blind Charlie. Get started.
5: He can't find my. He can't even find my head.
4: I would like to have started from the front and worked the way back.
5: Oh my God. Okay, that's a lot. Okay.
1: That's all right. He's getting. He's. I think he's doing a great job. I think Blind Charlie has.
2: I'm a pro.
1: I would pay somebody. You know.
5: No one would pay anyone for this blind haircut.
1: No,
5: Allie. What are you talking about?
1: Was like 50 to 75% cheaper than a regular haircut, and it would be decent, I would totally pay for this
2: service. I do this all myself. I cut my hair with these clippers.
5: That's the grossest part about this. We got to take a break. This is continuing on YouTube right now. We'll be back. God damn it!
3: He shaves his balls with that too.
5: Back with
1: totally all over.
4: I didn't get your eyebrow.
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1: Orange County.
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0: secrets.
1: Joining us right now on the phone is the CEO of a real organization that we thought was too good to be true. And I don't even know if they're aware that we do these old people secrets, but we do focus on the old people, but not as much as they do. This is Ben Myers, the CEO of LongevaQuest. And this is remarkable, Ali, because they actually do know who the oldest people are on the planet, and they've probably been collecting the secrets even longer than we have. Good morning, Ben.
2: Good morning. Happy Cinco de Mayo. Seems like a great day to get you guys.
1: We are not at our best right now, so don't hold that against us. But when we heard about your organization last week during Old People's Secrets, we thought it was fake. It's a real organization.
2: Sure is.
1: And what do you do?
2: We verify the oldest people in the world, and we basically study how they live so long.
3: So how do you verify? Do you ask for birth certificates? And what different ways do you go about verifying if someone's old as hell?
2: Exactly. There's a paper trail when somebody's lived 115 years, and that starts with a birth certificate, a baptism, and usually it tracks them through life. So there might be a marriage record, a military service record, driver's license, census, and we just make sure that the person shows up in the records throughout their life and that they're always reporting the same date of birth. And, you know, sometimes if somebody shows up later in life and they're reporting a much earlier date of birth, that's obviously a red flag.
1: Does that happen a lot, by the way, Ben? Do people lie because they want the glory of being the oldest person on the planet?
2: It's funny you ask, because it's not usually about the glory. The lie usually happens sooner. So there's a different reason. Like, maybe they're a little bit too young to apply for Social Security, but they could lie and be a couple years earlier and get Social Security sooner. Or maybe they want to avoid inheritance tax, so they're claiming to be a family member who is deceased. I mean, there's reasons why somebody might lie in their 50s or 60s, and then they have to stick with it for 50 or 60 more years.
3: So I'm sure you noticed some of the trends, like men versus women, or specific locations mm-hmm. where there are older people that live longer?
2: Mm-hmm. Sure, absolutely.
3: So what is the location where people live forever?
1: It's like, Greece. Apparently it's Greece.
3: Yeah, isn't there that town in Greece?
1: Diet. Right.
2: I think what you're referring to is the blue zones, and there are definitely blue zones. Your Valinda, or whatever it's called in California, is definitely one of those. But men versus women is a much bigger factor than location. And it's actually probably the biggest factor genetically. And I would say let's say Las Vegas was putting up odds on which of the two of you is going to live to 110. Yeah, Allie, you'd be favored heavily. Because, I mean, when you get to 110, it's 90% plus of those folks are women.
1: Allie's a smoker all the time.
3: Not anymore.
1: Yes, she is. She'll go back.
4: She's going to be fat again.
1: Yep, She's a fat smoker,
2: well,
1: Vegas.
2: Those could all be problems. But it's not so much like, you know, California, United States versus Japan. Not so much that, but there is definitely a bias towards rural or suburban areas. Like, people who live a long time don't really live in big cities that much.
1: Oh, damn it.
3: Okay, all right. Well, we're all out.
1: And every week we listen to old people on the news because, you know, the local news loves to cover the old people secrets. And they say, hey, so-and-so Bertha's 114. What's her secret? And she says something like,
3: right.
1: And we have to figure out what she's saying. But we are convinced maybe the old people are sabotaging us, giving us bad intel so that we die off young and they get all the glory. As the CEO of LongevaQuest, do you think there's any potential truth to that, or do you think they're actually trying to give us good intel?
2: I don't think they're really trying to give us intel at all. And the funny thing is, when people live that long, they tend to be as surprised as we are. Like, hey, they're living to 114. They oftentimes can't even give a good reason. So I don't think they're trying to sabotage, but sometimes they're just as bewildered as all of us.
3: And you only do people, right? You don't do world's oldest dog, oldest cat, or anything like that?
2: Unfortunately not. Usually the documentary records are not quite as good for other species, unfortunately.
1: Who is the oldest person currently living right now?
2: Her name is Ethel Caterham. She's 116 and lives in the United Kingdom.
1: Mm-hmm. And then after she goes, there's someone waiting in the wings, right? Like the runner-up of Miss America.
2: Well, the number two oldest person actually lives in the United States, Naomi Whitehead in Pennsylvania. And believe it or not, the second oldest American is in California, actually. So you have somebody living in your state who was born about a month before the Titanic sank. And I think she's number eight in the world.
1: Wow. And you keep track of these. I mean, this is for you. This is your whole life, right? So you're constantly keeping track. And I would imagine it's a lot of Sharpies, a lot of names getting crossed off pretty regularly, right?
2: Unfortunately, that is part of it, but, you know, it's definitely always sad when that does happen. But look, I mean, typically when somebody passes away, they might be 114, 115, surrounded by family. I mean, if I could sign up for that now, I would.
3: Yeah. Right. Well, it's fascinating what you do.
1: I can't believe you're a real organization. We heard about you last week. We said this can't be real.
3: Yeah.
1: We tracked you down. LongevaQuest is the organization, and the CEO is on with us right now. And maybe we'll send you some of our old people's secrets that we've done on K-Rock so you can include this and share this with the people that you work with.
2: Wonderful. I appreciate you guys focusing on it. They have a lot of wisdom to provide old people.
1: They sure do. And we heard a woman one time told us sweet dippets was her secret. Do you have any idea what that means? Because we say it to each other all the time.
2: I don't know what that means. I'm going to have to look that up.
0: Sweet dippet.
1: There she is.
2: I mean, different people have different things. We've heard a man say that his secret to longevity was cigarettes, whiskey, and wild, wild women. So we've heard everything.
3: Cool. Well, Ben, you're probably really good at speaking old person, too. Like, when they get older and they kind of, you know, lose their teeth and it's tougher for them to get words out, you probably can understand them better than a lot of people, right?
2: You know, we do our best. Sometimes, you know, there's a family member who is very close to them or a caretaker, and there's sometimes like a translation that occurs where we'll ask question but you know, usually it's pretty easy to communicate. It's usually not so bad.
1: I'm going to try to find. I think I have another old person speak here. I want to see if he can translate this for us. Let me see if I have this ready to go.
2: Okay.
1: This one's.
4: Good morning, everybody.
1: That's not it. Hold on.
5: Whoa, sweet Devin.
1: Hold on. I got to find it. It's here somewhere, Allie. This was in the intro to the show.
3: Which one are you?
1: I'm trying to find the woman that.
4: It's just.
3: Oh. It's I know. There it is.
1: Here it is, right here. I got it. Right. Here you go. Take a listen. Tell me if you can translate this.
0: This don't let things bother you too much.
3: What do you think, Ben?
1: That's an old person giving us her secret.
3: Oh, gosh.
2: No luck there.
1: Really?
3: I think it's don't let things bother you too much.
0: Just don't let things bother you too much.
2: I think you nailed it, Allie. I think you nailed it. And that's actually one of the most consistent advice that we get from centenarians is actually exactly that.
1: How often is God mentioned? I mean, give me the ranking of the top three old people secrets ever.
2: God has mentioned a huge amount. We've almost, I don't want to offend anybody here, but we've never had anybody admit to being an atheist who's lived that long. They tend to be pretty religious.
1: Right.
2: Sleep is a huge factor. They get their sleep. Mm. And the other thing that's highly relevant, and it's relevant to what she just said, that woman just said, is that they're not really avid news followers. And these are people who, you know, the average person on our site was in their 30s when World War II was going on. And they lived through like extremely momentous historical events. And we'll ask them, hey, were you aware of what's going on? Were you paying attention? Nah, not really.
3: Yeah, they're just chilling.
2: They let it brush off.
1: All right.
2: They're chilling. They're in their own world. They're taking care of themselves, their kids, their family, their business. You know, their worlds are a little bit smaller in a healthy way.
1: Omar, play him another one. Let's see if you can figure this
3: Ignorance
1: out.
3: Ignorance is bliss.
1: This is another old people secret. Let's take a listen. What does this person
6: I'm promise? Older than everything.
2: I'm older than everything.
1: Okay, that's Ben Myers
2: that
1: right there.
2: That one was easier.
1: LongevaQuest CEO. Thanks for shedding some light on the old people secrets. And let's go ahead and leave you with these parting words.
0: Just don't let things bother you too much.
1: There you have it. Thank you, Ben. Good to talk to you. Quick break. Back with
2: Thank
1: more show
2: guys.
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0: K-Rock, your Klein Alley show. It started with us doing shots of raw eggs, and now here we are, only about 30 minutes away from going across the street to Descanso for a Cinco de Mayo hang. Love you to join us. Get there early so you can get some of this cool stuff we have for you and surprises as well.
1: You excited for some food? Taco? I feel like you should get a little food in your stomach.
0: To eat, to go wash down all these shots, and then I guess you will be able to see what I look like. But according to 323, Klein looks like he's going to a costume party as Edward Norton's character from American History X, but he didn't want to try very hard. So that is one of the many things I look like after getting my head shaved today by Blind Charlie.
1: Vanessa's explanation of what you look like was even wilder.
0: Vanessa, explain it.
2: I was hyping Klein up. This is my job. I hype you up.
0: So you said that before I got my head shaved, I looked like a man with a wife and children and a house.
2: Yes. And then now you just look like you might produce for an R&B artist. I don't know. Like you might wear chains around your neck. I don't know.
0: So I used to look like a guy that had it all together. And now I look like a guy.
2: No, now you just look like a cool guy.
0: I'm okay, great.
3: Finally.
1: She's there to hype you up. That's what she's there
0: thanks
1: for.
0: Thanks for hyping me up.
2: I'm hyping you up.
0: It's time for clickbait. Here we go, Internet.
2: Bait.
0: Everyone talks about what is the germiest surface on so many things, but there's a new germiest surface that you're not even thinking about when you go to hotels. And this is the place that you are most likely to get yourself very sick if you encounter this new germiest surface at hotels.
1: You know, I don't even think it's in the room. Because, yes, everything's gross in the room. I understand that. But there's not as many people in the room as there are in the elevator.
0: Oh.
1: And if you go over to the elevator and you press those little buttons, those are germy as hell. I don't think they ever get cleaned. And unless you do it with your elbow or your knuckle, you're going to get a bunch of fecal all over your fingers.
0: You know, while we're talking about germs, I don't want to promote too much. But tomorrow on the show, I know how can we possibly do better than the guy from LongevaQuest? But we have a guy who calls himself Germ Guy who will be on with us tomorrow.
1: The Germ Guy.
0: Not Jake, a different germ guy. Jake's going to sue him because Jake is the germy guy. And this is
4: trademark
0: neighbor.
4: That.
0: Tomorrow.
4: Same with Audio Sniper. People stealing my stuff.
0: Allie believes it's the buttons in the elevator of the hotel.
1: Yeah.
0: Omar, what is the germiest surface you could possibly touch in a hotel?
3: Well, we've always heard the TV remote, but I don't think it's going to be that. You know, there was this viral video of some influencer posting about putting her panties in a coffee maker and using that as a coffee filter.
1: A lot of flight attendants do that.
3: So I'm going with the coffee maker.
0: Mm-hmm. A lot of flight attendants use their underwear as coffee filters?
1: No. They wash their underwear in the coffee machine because the water gets hot enough to sterilize the underwear.
0: When you say a lot of flight attendants.
1: almost all.
0: where are you getting this intel from, Allie?
1: I've heard it.
4: Okay.
1: And the underwear
4: market.
1: In the field.
3: I saw it on the gram, too.
0: If there's a flight attendant that has done this, please confirm what percentage of flight attendants are washing their, quote, panties in the coffee.
1: The question, Klein, is who's not done that. Call now.
0: Yeah.
1: It'll be no one.
0: Right. Okay. All right. Jake, what is your answer? This is the germiest place in a hotel.
4: Allie got me thinking outside the room. I think maybe the hot tub.
1: Oh, yeah. Those are gross.
4: This is like human stew over there.
1: Yeah. It's human soup.
0: That's great.
4: Soup.
1: Yummy.
0: Well,
1: skin cells, nail clippings.
0: I can't believe I have to say this publicly, but one of you is right.
3: Oh, it's the coffee maker.
1: It's us about the panties. Come on, panties.
0: Out of all of the high-touch surfaces in the hotel, germ experts warn that
1: including the germ guy?
0: Elevator button for the first floor.
1: The first floor, or the LL.
0: Everyone touches LL. So all of the germs in the whole hotel are on the LL button.
1: And sometimes it's just one small button, and sometimes it's one long, wide button.
0: Yeah, either way, that one is super germy.
1: Gross.
0: And that's why when you get into an elevator at a hotel, you never hit the button. You always say to someone, hey, you mind hitting lobby for me?
1: Grossy.
0: Yeah. Hey, grossy. Hit that lobby for me. That is the grossest one.
1: Grossy.
0: All right, next question. Clickbait.
1: Bait.
0: This exercise, men, can lead to serious sexual issues. And if you're doing it, you should stop immediately or else you could have sexual problems for the rest of your life. That's real clickbaity right there. What is it? What exercise for men is leading to serious sexual issues? Jake is a man who has serious sexual issues. We will let you go first.
4: Yeah, the expert. I'm going to guess squats, because then I think it's a possibility you could be doing it wrong and, like, hurt yourself, and then that way it can affect your sexual performance.
0: Squats. Yeah, okay. Jake says squats.
1: Kind of came to my mind, too. I guess I'm going to say doing the stationary bike, because it smushes your balls.
0: Yeah, there is something about bikes and balls that don't play nicely together.
1: I don't think there's a right way to sit on that. Like, it's going to smush your balls no matter what, right?
0: If I'm not mistaken, that guy Lance Armstrong only has one now because of the bicycle. Right?
1: Is that why he lost it?
3: It was testicular cancers, but took one of his balls.
4: Hence the bracelets.
0: Agree to disagree. Omar, agree to
4: the
0: disagree.
4: The bracelets are all about bicycle seats.
0: Yeah, I think it has something to do with the bicycle
1: why
0: seat.
1: Why wouldn't they make a seat that has little, like, divots in there?
4: I think they
1: balls.
4: Do, actually.
1: Really? They have ball divots?
4: It's like a cut in the middle of it.
0: I think it's because if you fell off the bike,
1: your balls would get caught.
0: It's caught. Yeah. That's probably why.
1: Okay.
0: This is why we don't drink during more of the shows.
1: I'm sober.
0: That's right. That was no excuse. Omar, this exercise can lead to serious sexual issues for men.
3: Yeah, you know, I'm gonna go with the what's that high intensity thing that people do?
1: HIIT training?
3: HIIT training? No. They have gyms. So, man, why am I blanking on this?
0: CrossFit.
3: CrossFit. Yeah, you know that rope exercise they do at the CrossFit?
1: Oh yeah, where they're like ropey, ropey, ropey.
3: Yeah, I think that's just not a natural movement, and it's supposed to strengthen your core. But I think, you know, it might pull a muscle down there by your balls.
1: Oh,
3: really, I don't know.
0: Just the most basic men who do not lift weights the right way are overworking, leading to chronic tightness, eventually sexual dysfunction.
1: What?
0: Because the pelvic floor muscles that are supposed to keep your core stable, hold organs in place, and help with the basic bodily functions get overworked and strained in the wrong way.
4: I'm closest.
0: So just
3: so any,
0: by lifting weights, if you're doing it the wrong way,
3: right,
0: where you're not lifting, like, let's say you're supposed to be lifting heavy weights, you're supposed to lift from your biceps or from your back, but you're lifting from your pelvis.
3: Your core needs to be tight at all right. times when yeah. you're lifting.
1: Or exactly. you're doing too heavy of weights because yeah. you're trying yeah. to one-up the
4: That's
1: guy next to
4: you. That's basically my premise.
0: No. It's not your premise at all, Jake.
4: With squats, yes.
1: Do they know about the ball argument that we just made with bikes?
0: They do not. They do not. And it's probably a good thing.
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0: Full phones now at K-Rock, and everyone wants to claim that even on Cinco de Mayo, a day that we should be celebrating everyone's Mexican heritage, that there are times when even Mexicans accuse you, Johnny, a Mexican, of being a bad Mexican.
1: Oh, yeah, a lot of things. I'm a no sabo kid because I don't speak Spanish, or it's not the best Spanish, or like spicy foods. Like, I didn't start eating hot Cheetos till like about 3 years ago.
2: Is that the spiciest food you eat? It's just hot Cheetos?
3: That's the only food I know.
1: It's as spicy as I'd like to go.
0: If you refer to hot Cheetos as your spicy food, you are a terrible Mexican.
2: Totally.
1: Exactly.
2: Well, and also just your diet in general is just kind of like mac and cheese and chicken fingers.
1: Like the kids' menu at any restaurant. That's me.
2: Right. So, and you don't cook.
1: I cook, but I'm not like Martha Stewart with it.
0: But does it bother you when you get accused of being a bad Mexican?
1: Yeah, because it's like, what do you want me to do? I try to speak Spanish. I try to ingratiate myself with the culture, but it's like, you're not really. And it's like, whatever.
2: You wrote a song about tamales.
1: Exactly.
4: Tamales.
2: Hey. Thank you, Vanessa.
0: There's a lot of calls on the goat line about this, and we'll take some of these live calls now at K-Rock, 800-520-1067.
5: Hi. So I didn't know that Johnny was Mexican. He looks like a boy out of Huntington Beach.
0: This woman just thought you were a boring white guy from Huntington Beach.
5: And so, I don't know, I was just thinking, like, you know, Johnny looks... My idea basically is that I think Ali and Johnny should have, like, should only speak in Spanish during the Descanso Cinco de Mayo celebration. I guess it's like a wrap-up for Ali for her resolution. And then just because I just want to hear Johnny speak Spanish.
0: I think Ali knows more Spanish than Johnny at this point, to be honest.
2: Sí. Yeah, estudiando todos los días.
0: So it's an opportunity for you now to brag to us as to why you believe that you are a bad Mexican, even though you are a Mexican. Rudy, good morning and welcome to K-Rock. Hi.
6: Hi, good morning. Buenos días.
0: Buenos días. Happy Cinco de Mayo. Why are you a bad Mexican?
6: So most people think I could fix things like handyman work, but I can't. I always come to my dad to ask him to help me, like, put the stuff up.
0: Oh, so the stereotype that you must be able to fix anything, and you're a terrible handyman.
6: Oh, yeah, no. I don't know much about, like, I normally just pay someone else to do it.
2: Does anyone go up to you, like, hey, can you help me with this? And you're like, no.
6: When I was in college, someone did come up to me saying, like, hey, can you change my oil? And I was like,
2: what a racist.
0: Very racist.
2: Hey, you, change my oil.
1: Is that racist?
0: And you said, I can't do it?
6: Yeah, I can't do it. Right away, they're like, oh, I thought you can because, you know, you're Mexican. Like, yeah, no, I can't.
0: But Rudy, let me ask you a question. You hire someone to come and help you with handyman stuff. So if a Mexican shows up to help you, another Mexican, does he give you a look of judgment, like, when he shows up?
6: No. Specifically, I think I can talk to them pretty, like, fluent in Spanish and stuff. So they're like, oh, okay, like. I just say, hey, I'm going to pay you, and that's it. Like,
0: all right. Well, that's Rudy. He claims he's bad Mexican because he can't fix anything.
2: Well, what is Johnny's motto? You said, when in doubt, hire a Mexican, right?
1: Yeah, because they can fix everything.
2: They can
1: do it all.
2: Yeah.
0: Let me say hi to Chris. Chris, why do you think that you're a bad Mexican on this Cinco de Mayo?
7: Buenos dias. I don't think I'm a bad Mexican, but my family thinks I'm a bad Mexican because I voted for Trump.
2: Oh, wow.
0: Oh, yeah, that is another way to be classified as a bad Mexican. Do you regret that? Do you regret that, or do you stand by that?
7: Absolutely not, my friend.
0: You regret it.
7: And I'm a full-fledged Mexicano. No regrets at all.
0: Oh, no regrets. So this is a Mexican Trump supporter right there. That's another way that you could potentially lose your foo card, as Johnny says.
2: So do you know people personally or even within your family that have been detained?
7: I mean, my family, they're diehard Democrats, but a lot of my millennial friends, you know, we're all Trump supporters, the closest people to me, so.
2: Wow.
0: All right, that's someone who claims that he is. Let me say hi to Michelle. Michelle, why do you believe that you are, or why do people accuse you of being a bad Mexican?
8: So I can't roll my R's when you speak certain words or Spanish and stuff. Well, I don't speak Spanish fluently either. But my last name has a double R, and you're supposed to roll the double R's, so I can't pronounce my last name properly.
2: You can't pronounce your own last name? What is your last name?
8: Garola.
1: Oh, that's a toughie. I don't even know what she said. Garola?
8: Garola, G-U-R-R-O-L-A.
2: Garola.
0: So it's Garola. Yes, that's how you do it. You can't do that.
8: Can't
0: granola.
8: Do that.
0: So you just call yourself Granola, the whitest of snacks. Yeah, all right, that's interesting. All
2: that's
0: right,
2: funny.
0: So that's Michelle Granola over there.
2: She's Mexican.
0: That's pretty good right there. Hey,
3: Michelle
0: Ricky,
3: Hidden Valley.
0: Ricky, good morning on K-Rock. Hi, why are people accusing you of being a bad Mexican?
9: Marco Antonio Solis from Los Busquis. Los Bukis.
1: Spanish artists.
0: Mm-hmm.
2: Okay.
9: Yeah. I don't like him. I don't get it. He looks like Jesus.
2: Oh.
9: And everyone loves him.
0: It's so funny how many people are saying things like, I don't like Bad Bunny, and I can't even say that publicly anymore.
2: Right.
0: Like the person, RJ, good morning. Quickly, you're on K-Rock. Hi.
10: Hi, yes. My name's RJ. I feel like I'm a bad Mexican because whenever I'm at family parties, everybody knows that Vicente song, for the Vincent Fernandez song, Volver, but I don't know it.
2: Oh, so everyone's singing it together, and you're just
0: humming along
2: off to the
10: and
2: side?
10: I'm like, and I'm lifting it. I'm lifting it, and I'm guessing at the, all I know is the Volver,
0: That's pretty good right there, but other than that, just to guess the rest. One-armed Gary, good morning. Why are you a bad Mexican? Huh?
11: I'm a bad Mexican because I'm not Mexican.
2: Right.
0: Right.
1: Amen, brother.
0: That is well
1: Amen,
0: said.
1: Amen, brother.
0: Yes, what can we do for you, one-armed Gary, in the middle of this very important call-in topic?
11: I don't know, man. I'm just on the way to the studio.
2: Well, go to Descanso. Don't come here.
12: Don't come here. Help shave his head.
0: Go.
2: Oh, yeah. Oh, did you get your robotic arm yet?
11: No, I get it next week, but I'm going to get my eye fixed.
0: Great. Cool. So you want to have another? So I can have two guys with one eye shave my head. You want to come into the studio and shave my head? Do the final couple cuts?
11: Yeah, can I?
0: All right. Yeah. Yeah. Hold on. Get one-armed Gary up here. Why not?
2: It just keeps getting better.
0: Rachel, why are you a bad Mexican? Quickly.
13: I grew up in a predominantly Hispanic neighborhood, and my grandparents. I'm half French and half Mexican. And my Mexican grandparents told me I was not allowed to take part in Cinco de Mayo celebrations
0: because
13: it would disrespect my French grandparents.
2: Oh.
13: And I had to, in kindergarten, go and try to explain that to them. And by first grade, he just told me, he goes, just tell them that it's a schizophrenic ancestry day for you.
0: Oh.
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7: I appreciate it, man. Thank you.
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1: 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Yo, Descanso, Cinco de Mayo. That was cracking. Dude, that was so much fun.
0: It was a good time hanging out. And thank you, everyone, who made the effort to show up. Hopefully it was worth your while.
2: Vanessa did get smashed.
3: Did she? Was she drinking?
0: I don't know if she was drinking at the event, but
3: she said she was feeling all the love and it made her uncomfortable.
0: Yeah.
2: Really?
0: She said her heart was full and
2: so many cakes and so much birthday stuff. It was great.
4: So much love. I was like, I need to get out.
0: Did you open up?
2: Did the little kid bring you a present too?
0: What was that present? That was her classmate, Omar.
2: Okay.
0: Because it's Vanessa's friend from school.
3: They were giving each other goodie bags.
0: Hey, Vanessa, did you open up all those presents?
4: No, I haven't. I wanted to open them with you.
3: Aww, Vanessa, you should
2: appreciate this and take it in.
4: I know, that's why. It's like, it's so much that I'm overwhelmed.
3: Yeah. Wow. She had a whole present table, like they do at kids' birthday parties.
0: It was crazy, too, because she even said at one point, she's like, what's going on over there? I was like, those are all for you. She goes, for me?
3: When are we opening presents?
0: Yeah, she, I go, not...
3: Wait till after the cake.
0: So anyway, we'll share some of these stories that took place. Some of them I can't wait to hear
2: the Pantyhose Greg story.
3: There's a lot of drama with Pantyhose Greg.
0: A lot of drama.
2: I can't wait to hear about
0: crimes
2: that.
0: Committed. Let's get into this, though, your news.
5: Grab your Adderall. It's time for ADD News.
3: The update I'm about to give you is another turning point for the airlines industry. And I know prices are going up for plane tickets. People are already changing their summer travel locations to be closer or cheaper just to save money. But here's what's truly concerning. Delta Airlines has announced they're taking away our snacks. Not all snacks, but on shorter flights, they will no longer offer the little pretzel packs. Those are now only going to the first class passengers.
2: Aren't those like 2 pennies?
3: Yeah, it doesn't matter.
2: What the hell are they doing here?
0: But the little pretzel packs have gotten littler and littler to the point now where you open up.
2: Yeah, it's a half a pretzel.
0: You almost have to DIY one pretzel because they're all pieces. You got to put them all together. You realize I just got one pretzel smashed.
3: And I think they're mini pretzels and they've gotten minier and minier.
0: Yes.
3: Like the actual pretzel.
0: The bag has gotten smaller and the pretzels have gotten smaller.
3: So they're also going to take away beverage service. Any flight shorter than 350 miles, no drinks, no snacks.
2: People calm.
3: So yes, we pay more for flights now. Yes, we're going to get pissed off about bag fees, and yes, we're going to be charged just for a decent seat that's not right next to the bathroom. But the fact that once we get on the plane, we get a tiny little pretzel pack or a Biscoff cookie and a Diet Coke, it calms us a little bit just makes us feel like we have a shred of dignity.
2: People are going to rage.
6: Is it 350 miles, you said?
3: Anything shorter than 350 miles.
6: That's like nothing. That's like a 45-minute flight.
3: Yeah.
0: Well, that includes Vegas, right? From L.A., right? It includes...
3: I think it includes San Francisco to L.A.
0: Right. It's a lot of the stuff around here. But you're right. There is something
2: you
0: funny.
2: You need to feel a little bit of fancy.
3: Yes.
2: You know what I mean?
0: Yeah.
3: That's why I think this really is going to piss people. Like, I think people will start revolting. Well, and Delta said, even on the small number of flights without beverage service, be assured our crew will continue to be visible.
0: I don't know. Lately, I'm telling you, and I noticed this even on my flight back now, the captain will get on and say, it's going to be a little bumpy for a bit. I'm going to have the flight attendant sit down. And sometimes we don't hit any zero bumps get hit.
3: I feel like they are overusing that.
0: They're overusing that. And everyone's like, well, I guess can't argue with that.
2: Safety. Chop, huh?
0: And no chop. And I said to the pilot, I said, Captain, there's no chop here. What are we doing?
3: I'm a chop guy. I know chop.
0: Tell him to stand up and give me a goddamn pretzel.
3: Got my hair chopped recently. I know chop.
0: I know.
3: When in doubt, sue. It is the American way. And Blake Lively and Justin Baldoni have been suing each other's asses off for over a year now. It started in 2024. They had creative differences over the movie It Ends With Us. And then Blake Lively accused Justin of sexual harassment and hostile work environment. Then he countersued for defamation. And he said that she and Ryan Reynolds were trying to take over the movie. Well, earlier this week, they announced that they finally settled their lawsuits, and now the amount that they settled for has been released. Any idea how much they settled for?
0: This was a crazy number. It was hundreds of millions or something,
3: That they were suing for.
0: Usually when these things start, I remember when I got sued for $1 million.
3: Is that it? Really?
0: It was $1 million.
3: What an idiot. She should have sued for way more.
0: But I think it ended up settled. I'm probably not allowed to speak about this, but I think it settled for like some very low number, like a hilariously low number.
3: Like
2: 20 grand?
0: Oh, lower.
3: What?
2: Lower than that?
0: Yeah,
2: really?
0: Yeah. If I remember correctly.
7: And this was the golf ball incident.
0: The golf ball incident when I was at Playboy, yeah. But it settled for such a low amount that I think to myself, you got to do the math on this. So that she was suing $40 million. They probably settled for $50,000 and a handshake.
3: Cool. Wow.
7: And the lawyer probably took how much?
6: All of it.
7: Yeah. Right? She got nothing.
0: Yeah. I mean, I'm guessing. What did this settle for?
3: Zero.
0: Oh, zero.
3: $0. Nobody on either side got any money. But really, I should say Justin and Blake didn't get any money. The lawyers collectively made $60 million. Just on lawyer fees. So they both lost millions of dollars suing each other. And at the end of it all, they settled for zero. And they even did like a joint statement saying that their movie is still a source of pride to all of them.
0: This is why people hate lawyers in general. And all lawyers, even the good ones, like Sweet James, get a bad name because there's so many, you know, think about like divorce lawyers. They just want stuff to go on forever so that they keep collecting the money. And in this particular case, right, no money was changed hands between these
3: complete waste of time.
0: But the lawyers made bank.
3: Yeah. I think Justin did get access to her mole, though.
0: Oh, well, in that case, she lost the mole.
3: She did lose the mole. There's always been a battle on the roads between cars and bikes. They don't like to share the road. They both feel that they're more important. But it's all escalated a lot since the creation of e-bikes. And if you've ever been trapped behind a group of e-bikers doing wheelies in the street, you know what I'm talking about. Finally, the cars are starting to revolt. This woman led the charge, literally. She charged at a kid on an e-bike, and now, I mean, I don't want to defend this woman, but I kind of might.
8: Driver is now accused of trying to run over a kid on a bike. And we want to warn you, the video you're about to see is pretty disturbing, but you can actually see the woman driving on the sidewalk after the child.
3: So the child was on an e-bike and driving on the street.
7: The kid's like 7 or 8 or something.
3: He's old enough.
7: Young kid.
0: Old enough.
7: He's not like a teenager.
0: I like how Ali's defending.
3: Old enough to know the rules of the road.
0: Ali's defending the woman with attempted vehicular manslaughter.
3: And then he went to the sidewalk because he's like, oh, I'll get her on the sidewalk. And she's like, boom, sidewalk. Yeah.
8: The neighbor who shot the video telling ABC News that the driver had been honking and screaming before the boy even showed up. The witness says that neighbors sprang into action, pulling the boy to safety, and then called 911. Fortunately, he wasn't hurt. The sheriff's office did say that the driver is now being charged with assault, trespassing, and yes, DUI.
3: All right. Well, aside from that part.
0: Ali's still defending, though.
3: I'm just saying she's done what all of us have at least thought for a minute of doing, right?
7: Yeah, get me one of those e-bikes.
3: I've thought of hitting them before.
0: You sure that wasn't just a woman driver situation? 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
0: Yeah. I'm a fashionista. 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If you're

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9: Oh, yeah. Welcome to your 6 de Mayo. Doesn't necessarily have the same ring to it as yesterday. Klein Alley
10: Still
9: Show.
10: Drunk?
9: Not still drunk. I did spend a lot of the day yesterday feeling like I was going in waves of like
11: you
9: I
11: were
9: am...
11: buzzed all day.
9: Well, yeah. The listeners were
10: good
9: very,
10: for you, by the way.
9: Very cool. Generous. The listeners every time I turned around at the sconce, so another person would hand me a shot, and then a nice listener bought me a spicy margarita, and I couldn't. I felt bad saying no, even though I got to a point where it just was, and the shots were very. They were like triple shots there, and I don't even know how many shots we took here yesterday during the show.
11: Well, some of them I saw were in just a regular-ass glass.
9: Yeah.
11: Not even a shot glass.
9: Right.
11: It was just like, here's a water cup full of
10: a bunch of tequila.
11: Yeah.
9: I had a plan yesterday to be like, oh, we'll drink a little bit, and then I'll be able to get on with my day. And then after the emotions of the show yesterday, I just decided I'm going to go down this path of drinking for most of the day.
11: Good for you. Yeah, because you did get in trouble. You were having a tough time.
9: Oh, you only know half. You only know the beginning of it.
10: I can't
9: and,
10: wait.
9: We'll get into the other part of it, Allie. And I don't want to spend the entire show talking about it because some people go, it's just a shaved head. It'll grow back. No big deal.
11: But that's what's interesting to me about it is that it is not a big deal in the scheme of things. But in your family unit, this is a huge deal.
10: Yeah, it's like right. The end of the world.
9: Yeah.
10: What is happening?
11: Is it so
10: just
11: important?
10: Give it a couple of weeks.
11: Yeah.
9: I'm gonna play you just a tease right now. This was me. Taking my hat off to my daughter, who desperately did not want me to shave my head. And this is just a 10-second tease. It'll give you an idea of what you can look forward to later this morning.
12: What's the biggest problem, Olivia, with the way it
13: looks? Your appearance!
9: The biggest problem is me and my appearance. Ain't that the truth?
11: And you spent most of yesterday being told by people that it looked pretty good.
9: Well... Except, you know what?
10: There was people that shaved their heads in solidarity.
9: I don't know if they shaved their head in solidarity. I think
10: they didn't?
9: We just have a lot
11: of just hair loss.
9: That's just hair loss. That's,
10: oh, okay.
9: That's alopecia.
11: Yeah, so many people wanted bald pictures with you.
9: I know. I tried a hat on. People said, take it off. And I wore the chain today in honor of Vanessa because she thinks I look like a cool R&B producer. So.
10: Trying to get laid with Vanessa.
9: Today, I'm wearing the chain for Vanessa. So here you go, Vanessa.
11: I hope
9: you're all worked up. We got a decent show planned for you today. We promise you that. If you hear a block of No Doubt, which means two No Doubt songs at a minimum, back to back. Got a trip for you to Vegas to look forward to go see them at the Sphere. And we will get you into an event happening at the Hollywood Bowl, the Smartless Podcast Live, plus much, much, much, much, much, much more. Allie's money up for grabs in moments right here on K-Rock. Good morning.
14: You

0: Hey, Rock, we are Klein Alley's show. If you'd like to take Alley's money, today is going to be, I don't know if it's today or tomorrow, Alley, but you get your news later today, or you get your news tomorrow on the show. When does it happen?
1: Today. It's going to be today before EOD.
0: Before EOD?
1: Yes.
0: Johnny, you know what EOD is. We taught Johnny that. He had no idea. EOD, Johnny?
2: I'm here. EOD means end of day.
0: There we go.
1: There you go.
0: You didn't know that for a while.
1: No, they said I left the Viva Klein Alley show event, went straight to the place to get my blood drawn, and they said the results should be in around 3 or 4 p.m.
3: How are you feeling? Are you feeling knocked up?
1: I don't know, man. I feel all over the place. I feel like one minute I'm like, oh, I definitely feel like there's something different, and I feel like it's going to be positive. And then there's another moment where I'm like, I feel nothing. I feel it's going to be negative. That's so depressing. I feel like it's my fault. It's just a lot of emotional up. Thank you. A lot of emotional up and downs. Well, it's because, Omar, it's like, look at all the things.
0: As long as you remember those words, Father Omar Khan, it is your fault.
1: I'm glad I paid my therapist to tell me that's not my fault for 50 minutes yesterday, only to have Omar tell me the opposite.
0: But as of yesterday, you believe that there's a 70% chance that
1: find that is out the
0: today
1: statistic.
0: That you are pregnant. 70% chance.
1: Right. But you know my luck.
0: Right.
1: It's not good.
0: You don't have good luck.
1: I really don't.
0: But some would argue that getting pregnant is the worst of the lucks.
1: So whatever is the worst outcome is what will happen today.
0: It's so funny if you think about the waiting to find out if you're pregnant or not. Because for some people that really, really, truly want this, there is nothing that makes them more excited than finding out you're pregnant. And on the flip side, for people that are not trying to get pregnant, there is nothing worse than finding out.
3: The worst news ever.
1: There's so much hope on either side.
0: Right. It is so much hope. There's that, you know, at least for the regular breeders like myself, the heteros, it's peeing on a stick and waiting around for 2 minutes and then having to figure out what two lines versus three lines versus one line versus frowny face means.
1: I could have done that, but I didn't want to find out via stick.
0: Why is that?
1: I want someone to tell me. I just don't want to look down at a stick and be sad that there's only one line instead of two, or sign or minus sign.
2: What do we get, like a talking stick?
1: No, I want the doctor to just tell me. I want someone to verbally tell me.
0: Why is that? Because you have a hard time reading the line, the two line, one line?
1: Because I'm a dumb woman and I can't tell.
0: No, because...
3: How'd you find out the first time?
1: The very first time when I did get pregnant, it was a pee stick. But then
0: so maybe that's
1: I had
0: your good luck.
1: No, because then I had four more times after that where I pee sticked and it was nothing, lot of nothing.
0: And did you go high end pee stick or did you go store brand?
1: Look at me.
0: You went dollar store pee stick.
3: Yeah.
2: It was just a stick.
1: It was clear blue, but it was spelled B O O.
0: I found the stick outside in my yard.
1: Peed on a stick.
0: So maybe you were pregnant all those times. You didn't realize the system.
1: No, I think I just want it to be. I would rather yesterday I could have gone to a different place to get my blood drawn and actually gotten the results same day, but then you're just opening an email. I don't want to just read positive or negative. I want someone to just tell me, and I'm willing to wait for that because I feel like we've been moving the ball down the field this whole time, right? Now the ball was in the end zone. I was open. There was nobody covering me. All I have to do is catch the damn thing.
0: Right. As someone pointed on the text line, it's peanut butter baby day. According to the euphemism that you heard, that your vagina is like a giant peanut butter sandwich.
1: Right, exactly.
0: And all they had to do is get that piece of sand in there.
1: And if it's not positive, then what a loser am I?
0: Yeah,
1: That I missed that up, I mean, that I couldn't pull
0: it
1: in.
0: Let me just say
4: this. Loser.
1: Thanks.
0: Vanessa.
4: That wasn't me.
0: It sounded like you. She's in a moment of telling us.
3: It was you.
0: Allie, say what you're thinking again, and hopefully Vanessa can keep her thoughts to herself. Say it again.
1: I'm just saying, if it's negative, how can I not blame myself or tell myself that it's not my fault?
4: Loser.
1: Bell.
0: Okay.
4: No. It's not your fault. It's science.
0: Okay. I think it's going to be great.
1: Well.
0: And I think whatever is meant to happen will happen.
1: Yeah, and I think yesterday I had to go through the reality. I had to basically go through the, it's negative. That's what happened. That sucks. I'm mad. I'm sad. I have to do this all over again. I have to put shots in my ass again. Okay. I had to basically process that just to protect myself, I think, from the results today.
0: And I do want to say, because we make a lot of jokes on the show in between Vanessa calling you a loser, but the fact that you are being so open about this is... I find it to be admirable, Allie.
1: Yeah, thank you.
0: Because I know that this is something that, all kidding aside, is a real deal situation that you have been thinking about for years.
1: Yeah, and I don't regret talking about it, because I've heard from so many people who have gone through it, or know people who have gone through it, or just in general had trouble on their own, or did it alone and did it through IVF. It's been really great to talk about that, because I don't think a lot of people do talk about it. They just keep it to themselves because it is so hard, and because a lot of people don't understand the process and can't really relate to it necessarily. So you just feel like, oh, I got to keep it all in, and I'll only share when there's something good to share.
0: Right.
1: And I might share tomorrow that it was not something good.
0: Right.
1: And
4: oh my gosh.
1: And that's part of that process.
0: Vanessa, stop it. Vanessa, stop calling.
1: You are just throwing me up against a wall like a puppy.
0: Stop calling Allie a loser. She's sharing. So much right now. God, I'm so sorry. But thank you.
1: You're welcome.
0: And I speak on behalf of all of the people. And I saw I see the comments.
1: Oh my
0: on
1: gosh,
0: the Instagram.
1: It was so nice hearing from people in person yesterday.
0: Yeah. So anyway, we'll take a quick break. Anything else, Vanessa, you want to add to this? Or are you tapped out now? Because this has been Allie's sharing a lot, and you're really making her feel bad.
4: Unicorn, okay. Unicorn.
0: All right, we'll stop. Quick break. If you want to take Allie's money, I know you feel bad about it, but go ahead and do it now. 800-520-1067. We have a crying, emotional, potentially pregnant woman here who's got money, and it could be yours if you call us now. 800-520-1067. Allie Knows the News is next. 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
0: How would you like $100 of Alley's money? Don't feel bad taking it. You can call now, 800-520-1067. We have your five questions about the news, and you do better than Alley. She instantly gives you some of her money. In fact, today, in honor of all the emotions going on, I will pay you if you beat Alley. So there you go. Alley, you can hold your money for today. And you can take Klein's money if you beat Allie in a round of Allie Knows the News after this hype song from the great Eminem on K-Rock.
22: Look, if you had one shot, one opportunity to seize everything you ever wanted in one moment, would you capture it?

0: 5 questions about the news, and now you should all be hyped up because of that Eminem song. And if you don't beat Allie today to take her money in this particular case, I will give you my money so that Allie doesn't have to think about losing $100. Although, Allie, don't throw it. I mean, I know that you're thinking, oh, good, I'll throw it, and then Klein will have to pay the people. But I would like you to still try because your pride is on the line, if that still matters at all.
1: You know, you could, if you lose, I won't throw the game or do anything like that. But if you lose, instead of paying $100, you could just shave your head again when it grows out.
0: No.
2: It's not for reals.
0: It's for reals. It's as shaved as it could be. You could see all the skin. Yeah. You see all skin.
2: Really?
1: No, I'm just kidding.
2: The picture we posted of you and me yesterday on Instagram is day and night.
1: That is true.
3: Jake's, you got to get the Jake, man.
1: Jake
3: looked the Jake.
1: So bad.
0: But Jake, you are a bald, I know you got hair plugs at some point in your life, but you were a bald man underneath.
2: Then I got hair plugs, and I'm not bald man, but I have a no guard haircut in that photo by a real blind man, like a real blind haircut, not the crap you got yesterday.
1: Okay, sorry. I didn't mean to bring it up.
0: If I lived alone in a shack, I would have no problem making myself look like more.
2: It sounds like you didn't have a problem anyway. You were right. I said you wanted to do this haircut anyway.
0: She did not know what she was talking about.
2: Uh-huh.
0: I had to bring it up the first time I almost lost the bet to you, which was last season during the Rams.
2: And that was going
0: to
2: be a real head shaving, though. This time you're like, oh, give me a guard.
1: And to be fair,
0: Was at a one. Look at this, dude. Look. You see my whole scalp. Everything.
2: You look fine.
1: It's a little patchy.
0: Thank you, Allie. All right. It is patchy.
1: Anyway.
0: I haven't had it fixed yet. A blind man shaved my head yesterday. Is that not enough for you? Greg, good morning. You're on K-Rock right now. Chance to win some of Allie's money. 5 questions about the news. How you feeling?
4: I'm feeling good.
0: Allie's going to leave the K-Rock studios.
1: Okay.
0: You get to go first. We will score it at the end after she gets a chance to answer as well. Please, no cheating. Answer these questions quickly, confidently, and accurately. Your round of Allie Knows the News starts right now.
5: Allie Knows the News.
0: Question number one. Ted Turner has passed away at the age of 87. What TV network is Ted Turner known for creating?
4: TNT.
0: We go to question number two. This iconic L.A. Mexican restaurant celebrating 70 years has been honored by having an intersection named after it, which Mexican restaurant in Los Angeles has been honored with an intersection?
4: Casa Vega.
0: Question three. This friend from the TV show Friends will have their personal items auctioned off to raise money for charity.
4: Oh, God.
0: Need an answer. Time is up. We go to question number four. Spirit Airlines, as you know, is no longer a thing. They've officially shut down business. But a TikToker has raised now how much money to try to buy Spirit Airlines?
4: $500,000.
0: And we go to this final question, question number five. A man pulled a car 131 feet. To raise money for charity, using what body part? What body part did the man use to pull this car 131 feet?
4: His teeth.
0: His teeth. All right, let's bring Allie in. We'll score it together. These are all technically news stories, and hopefully you do better than Allie, although in this particular case, I hope you don't, because I will be giving you $100 if you win. Thousands of dollars have been paid out to people just like you every morning right around this time. And if you're not on the phone now for Allie Knows the News, hopefully you're listening to hear back-to-back No Doubt songs so you can win a trip to Vegas to see No Doubt at the Sphere later this morning and or later today on K-Rock. Question one, Allie, back in the studio.
1: Yep.
0: Ted Turner passed away at the age of 87. He is known for creating what TV network?
1: I believe it was CNN.
0: All right, now I'm confused because he said TNT, and I also feel probably him as well.
2: Yeah, that is
0: so
2: right.
0: So I'm going to give you guys both the point on that one. CNN, the big one, but TNT also.
1: Oh, so he really did?
0: I believe so.
1: Wow.
0: Yeah.
1: I think that makes sense.
0: I think that's what one of the T's is for. Maybe both T's. I'm not
1: sure. Both T's.
0: We go to question number two. Tied up 1-1. Iconic L.A. Mexican restaurant celebrating 70 years, honored with an intersection named after it.
1: It's got to be Casa Vega. I feel like that's all I heard about yesterday.
0: That is the correct answer. He got that as well.
1: One of your favorites.
0: They're on my enemy list now for two reasons. you know, one of them was that they gave my queso fundito to Dax Shepard. The other one, which is maybe more of a reason, is a buddy of mine's kid sat down on a bench there.
1: Oh, that's right. And there's a nail?
0: Got a rusty nail in his ass. And their result, they said they would give him one churro to make up for it, which I thought was...
2: Well, that's ideal.
0: I said, I didn't even get any of the churro. Only the kid with the rusty nail.
1: You have to
0: nail.
1: Comp the whole meal.
0: Yeah, that's what we would have thought.
1: Rusty nail is everything's free.
0: Rusty nail penetrating ass on a bench.
3: Do they have to go get a tennis shot?
0: Yeah, of course, dude.
3: Oh, damn.
0: But you got to get a churro. The kid, the problem is the dad let the kid do the negotiating, and the kid settled on a churro.
3: Fault, dude.
0: And the manager's like, all right, we'll start with the churro. He's like, deal. It's a terrible negotiation. Question three, tied up 2-2. Oh, this one's tough.
1: Okay. I'm glad you're not pussing out and giving me super easy questions.
0: I should have thought of that. I wish I had. Spirit Airlines, as you know, no longer a thing, but a TikToker has now raised how much money to try to buy the airline?
1: God.
0: And I know this number's probably changed a little bit from the news story, but this is the number I'm looking for specifically.
1: Last time I read, I think it was at $23 million, so maybe it's... double that, maybe it's at 50.
0: Okay, he said $500,000.
1: Oh no, it's in the millions.
0: As of when I saw this news story, which was earlier this morning, it was north of $88 million.
1: Oh baby,
0: $88 million. Allie's closer, but technically no one's right, so we don't give anyone the point, and we move on to this next question.
1: He thinks that it's going to be the first airline owned by the people.
0: Yeah, by the
1: and
0: people.
1: And we will drive it back into the ground.
0: Yeah, and if you've seen people that fly, we should not be owning any sort of airlines.
1: Nope.
0: We go to question number four. This friend from the cast of Friends will be auctioning off, or his personal stuff will be auctioned off for charity.
1: Yeah, Matthew Perry.
0: Matthew Perry is the answer. We didn't get an answer from you on this one, Greg, did we? Hello, Greg? Did we lose Greg? Greg's chilling. Anyway, I don't think... Did Greg give us an answer on that one, guys?
6: No, he didn't.
0: That's what I thought. So Allie goes up one now with question. Here we go. A man...
7: Throw it, Allie.
0: He's saying throw it. A man pulled a car 131 feet with what body part?
1: His pee-pee.
0: All right. He said teeth. The correct answer is he used his penis to pull the car 131 feet to raise money for prostate cancer. And at the end of it all, Allie smoked you by two. And what must you shamefully admit on the airwaves of K-Rock? Greg, go ahead.
7: Allie knows the news.
0: There you go. Thank you, Allie. I hold on to my money for today.
1: You're welcome. Feels good, doesn't it?
0: Feels okay.
1: To almost lose $100.
0: Feels okay. Emotional days today, yesterday. We'll get into some of that next, K-Rock.

0: yesterday on the air. I had my head shaved by Blind Charlie, and I didn't think it would go over great at my house. Wasn't sure exactly how badly it would go over. And for those of you that have no hair, you're bald, or you shave your head on a regular basis, say no big deal. It's not a big deal. Of all the things we've done, I think I've done way worse stuff on the show. Pierce the nipple, you know, a variety
1: of
0: other...
1: But that's temporary. And
0: well,
1: not
0: this
1: visible.
0: Is temporary too, but this is more visible. And yes, I'm hiding under a hat right now. But when my wife saw the pictures yesterday that got posted on our Instagram, she was none too happy about it.
1: She screenshotted a picture of your shaved head and sent it to you. How did that feel? I think that was your first time seeing your own head.
0: Yeah,
1: shaved.
0: That was.
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1: Whatever. I'm going to embarrass you every opportunity I get.
2: That's my privilege as a parent.
1: Yeah, totally. Yeah.
3: Omar dressed like the number 6'7 for Halloween.
1: That's right.
2: Just to embarrass his kids.
3: 6'7. And he did it just to completely embarrass his kids.
1: For sure.
3: It's the only reason he picked the costume.
2: Yeah, you have to be a little laugh about it.
3: So this was the conversation. It happened late in the show yesterday. You probably missed it because it was way after 10 o'clock. But you just give you a sense of what I walked into yesterday when I got home.
1: Hey, you got Vanessa as a backup.
4: I got you.
5: Not really in the mood.
3: Do you have anything you'd like to say good about the haircut?
5: No, I mean, you're clearly going through a midlife crisis, Kevin. With everything.
3: All right, listen.
5: I mean,
3: first of all, let me just tell you.
5: You wanted to get your head shaved, so you came up with this idea.
2: Whoa.
5: For
3: I didn't want to get my
5: you
3: head.
5: You could do it.
3: I didn't.
5: You've been talking about shaving your head forever, and you told me and your daughter that you were not going to do it. You promised her.
2: Well, that's
5: so
2: just...
5: now she can't trust you.
6: Oh, that's why you bitched out on the Clippers or the guards.
2: Oh, wow. We didn't know about all that.
3: Vanessa.
4: Hi, Daniel.
5: I want you to know. So upset. You promised her.
2: Why would you promise that? You knew that you were going to get your head shaved.
3: I didn't think we were going to do it.
5: She already has a hard time trusting people.
3: I didn't think we were going to do it, to be honest. I didn't think
5: we had this segment planned, Kevin.
3: I know. We didn't. I didn't know it was going to happen.
5: And it was your idea, the segment.
3: It was not my idea. It was Jake's idea.
5: It was.
4: It was Jake's idea.
3: Thank you, Vanessa.
6: No, it was Claude's idea.
5: No, it was his.
3: So do you
5: he's been talking about shaving his head for like
3: but I said
5: months
3: I...
5: now, and then conveniently that happened. I don't know.
2: You're going to have to get a wig now.
6: Let's do it again with a guard
5: He's
6: off.
5: He's going to be so upset. That's your daughter. You promised
2: her. You have to get one of those like Guy Fieri wigs. Just the top.
3: I'll wear a Rastafarian hat with dreads.
4: Daniel, honestly, if you saw it in person.
5: Kevin. She... looks up to both of us for honesty
3: well,
5: and
3: not
5: trust.
3: Both of us.
2: I
3: listen, Vanessa, go
2: it
3: ahead.
2: It does look good, though.
4: I was going to say, I think when Olivia sees it in person, she's not going to freak out. I promise. It does not look bad at all. I can talk
5: Clearly
4: to her.
5: Clearly, you don't know our daughter.
4: Yeah, I kind of know her a little. I know she's a little scared.
2: You guys read the same books.
3: Yeah, they read the same books. They both read.
2: We do.
3: They like the same stuff. But... Are you mad, like really mad, or just not real, like pretend mad?
5: I'm upset because you promised me and Olivia something, mainly Olivia.
3: Do you know Jake's cousin died in the line of duty, and I did this for Jake?
5: Kevin, who struggles with trust issues to begin with. So why would you do that?
2: Yeah, I don't know why you'd promise that.
6: Yeah, you promise you shave your head and you use
2: a guard.
6: Why
2: you promise us different things?
5: At least don't promise her, like...
2: Don't promise things.
5: That's not right.
3: It technically shaved. It's a number one.
5: Kevin, it's not right. Hmm. So why don't you own up to it, okay?
6: And shave the whole thing.
3: Jake, shut up. Just shut up, Jake.
2: All right.
3: Happy Cinco de Mayo.
2: Why don't you?
5: You can't get away with doing that stuff to her.
3: So anyway, Allie, the call went on a little bit longer than that. Mm-hmm. But I just wanted to point out because Vanessa... made the point that she thinks that when my daughter saw the hair for the first time, she would like it. And this was her seeing the hair for the first time. What's the biggest problem, Olivia, with the way it
4: looks? You! Your appearance!
3: So Vanessa was wrong about that.
2: Yeah, I actually, listening back to that, I didn't catch the first time Vanessa said that she was a little scared of your daughter.
3: Yes. Yes.
4: She's scary.
3: Yes. And that's not even Bruiser.
2: No, she's scared in a different way.
3: That's the non-scary one. So,
2: did you promise anything new to make up for this? Because I think you mentioned you were going to buy her a squishy to make it better.
3: I did get her a squishy, but it was not apparently the right one. It was not a Neato squishy, so it was pretty much
2: useless.
3: Yeah, that's
2: the big one.
3: I apparently bought a knockoff.
2: Yeah.
3: So it made it
2: worse.
3: You
2: have a knockoff haircut and a knockoff squishy. Congratulations, Dad of the Year.
3: However your day went yesterday, I assure you that it probably went better than mine.
2: Your

0: Father's Day is going to suck.
1: You know, it's interesting you say that, because what the daughter said yesterday was, you know how you've ruined Mom's week leading up to Mother's Day? Just wait till you see what we do for you leading up to Father's
0: Day. Wow, they're already planting the seeds.
1: Yeah. Now, I will point out that even though she hated it, Bruiser was a big fan of the haircut.
2: Tell me.
1: No, I don't need her to know.
2: Tell me. Tell me, Olivia.
1: You don't need to tell her.
2: Olivia, got you
3: left. I'm the one that's upset.
2: Tell.
1: I did something.
2: What?
3: He's never doing it again.
2: Good boy.
4: Oh my God.
1: She said, tough. She says I was a good boy, and she was very happy about it.
2: Good boy.
3: And he's never doing it again. Repeat me.
5: Do you like it?
2: Did Blind Charlie do it?
1: Yeah.
5: Did Blind Charlie?
2: He couldn't do it that good.
1: Yeah, Blind Charlie did this. What do you think?
2: Yay.
1: So yay. She was a fan.
4: She's like relishing in her sister's misery.
0: I think, Klein, she accepted you. I think you're a made man.
1: I'm finally in the mafia. It's all I ever wanted was to be made. Quick break, back with your news and more next.
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1: Yeah, we're looking at you, Noonan. We'll get into a brand new hour of the show in moments, but first a check of what's happening in the world with the ADD News, and then we'll break down some of those most played guitar riffs from every person at Guitar Center. This is one of them, believe it or not. White Stripes, K-Rock.

0: K-Rock, Klein Alley Show. Let's get into your ADD news, and then a brand new hour of the show can begin. If you're listening for a No Doubt song, might as well hear two of them back-to-back. And when that happens, be caller 20-800-520-1067 so we can give you that trip to Vegas to see No Doubt at the Sphere, plus hotel, plus gas card, and much more. Because they're not giving snacks on those flights anymore. Might as well take that gas card where you could stop and get all the snacks you damn well please. Let's get into this now, your ADD news.
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2: It's time for people to make money off the dead. Matthew Perry's stuff is hitting the auction block, and I will say this money is going to a good cause. They're trying to raise money for his nonprofit, which is aimed at destigmatizing drug addiction. They're auctioning off a collection of basically Friends memorabilia from his personal collection. 26 scripts for episodes, including the one with Ross's tan, the one where Joey speaks French, and the two-part series finale, the last one. There are also some scripts that are signed by the cast, and they have his replica of the yellow peephole frame from Monica's apartment from the door. Does any of that matter to you?
0: No. No. I would burn it. But I know that for people that are fans of that show, to have that memorabilia, I'm sure
2: The tan episode, the one where Ross got that crazy tan, that is one of the best episodes.
0: You know, the thing on the door, that I know what you're talking about, that little frame they had. So I guess at the end of that show, they ever just ripped apart the set and brought things with them?
2: Yeah. The peephole and them talking to each other through the door, I mean, that's pretty iconic for the show.
0: It's interesting because I think everyone has stuff that they are, you know, probably not stuff from Friends, but let's say everyone's got a box of stuff in their house, apartment, whatever, that is like things they're holding on to. I know I do. And it's interesting that when you think about it, once you're dead, that stuff just goes away. It's just stuff. Mm-hmm. And like, you know, he probably had this stuff because it was meant a lot to him, and it probably sat in a box in his closet, and now he's dead and they're just going to auction off. I'm sure it'll bring in a lot of money for a good cause, but I just think of all the stuff. Well, I kept that red stapler from Office Space that I had signed by that guy.
2: So you have memorabilia or just stuff from your past that you feel like you shouldn't throw away. Like, I have a newspaper article from...
0: Newspaper?
2: Yeah, and I'm like, this is probably one of the only newspapers that's like, I should keep this.
0: What was it about you? Was it about you?
2: Well, there was something about me in it, but... It was a newspaper. I was in the San Francisco Chronicle for a sketch show I was doing.
0: Right.
2: And I got
0: trash.
2: And I was on the cover of the art section. So I kept it because I was like, this is a cool moment. And I don't feel like I can throw it away because I'm like, even if I stop caring about this part of my history, it's a newspaper.
0: I keep a lot. I'm trying to get better at it because I would always find a reason why things were even stuff from the show.
2: Right.
0: Like this, for instance, this was the...
2: I'm not sentimental about stuff from the show.
0: This was the Blind Charlie Style book you brought in just yesterday.
2: Never going to get rid of it.
0: Can't get rid of it now. It's a piece of show memorabilia.
2: Why don't we all sign that? And like a Friends script.
0: And as soon as one of us dies first, we will auction this off.
2: Yeah.
0: Okay, great.
2: For Matthew Perry's nonprofit.
0: Great. Love it.
2: Here are a couple of signs that the world is getting lamer. And in a way, it's nice that we don't feel the need to be wasted and partying all the time to be happy. But, you know, you could also argue it's making us more lonely or more depressed. We'll see how it all shakes out. But basically, two different trends are happening. One, people are now microdosing on cannabis. So they don't even want to be super high. They just want to be an itty little teeny bit high.

0: It's just like taking a hit, a little vape hit, move on with your day. They don't want to be super high. So just having a slightly altered state as your baseline is one of the new trends.
1: You know, it's funny about that trend is that, you know, we've all accidentally bought non-alcoholic booze accidentally because their labels are confusing now. Mm. I recently bought a tin of gummies that is the same brand I've always bought that were always either 5 or 10 milligram. And I saw that they had a 25 milligram one. And I said, this looks fun. And I took it and it did nothing. And I looked at it and it was a 2.5.
0: Oh.
1: So it was like half the high. So
0: isn't that what you took the day of gummy roulette? You were on like a 1 or 2 milligram, weren't you?
1: And then I took a 20.
0: Then so you took a bigger one.
1: Yeah, I don't remember. Yeah, so there's a lot of these, right, a lot of people going smaller now.
0: Or you're like, I'm just barely altered.
1: Yeah, you're like edging yourself on being high.
0: Right.
1: But you never actually, you're like, I think I'm about to get high, and it just doesn't happen.
0: Yeah, or things are just like a joke is a little funnier.
1: A little funnier. Just not on this show, but yeah. in life, yes.
0: Well, then the other trend is that nightclubs are going away or dying. And
1: that's been the case for a while.
0: So, yeah,
1: now.
0: This is Diplo commenting on it. Obviously, Diplo is a very famous, very successful DJ, talking about how people are replacing tequila shots with peptide shots, and he supports it.
2: I think less people go out because they experience a lot of social activities online. Even young people, they don't go to clubs as much anymore, but they will go to experiences like our run club, or, you know, the sauna world is exploding. You know, people go to like other shit here in New York. They go to ambient shows and sound baths.
0: Sound baths,
3: God.
0: Omar.
3: Get out of here, Diplo.
0: You want
3: what a loser.
0: Going to a
3: Remix.
0: Sound bath.
3: Who is this guy? Are you kidding me?
2: And I think a lot of kids want to have those experiences more and more, and less like want to drink. And, you know, they want to live a longer life. And they want to have a good time. People want to go out and experience.
3: Well, the underground scene is having a huge resurgence right now.
1: Right, underground scene is, but what's happening is... And
0: it's not the Vegas nightclub scene that he's playing.
1: Yeah, and
3: But
1: also what they're doing now is, like, coffee shops are turning into these weird, like, daytime raves where people are joining forces. And they're having... Yeah, there's, like, a DJ in there spinning, and then people are sitting around drinking, like, matchas.
3: Right.
1: And you go, like...
3: Terrible.
1: And you go, like, is everyone on... like, you know, where's the drugs? And people are like, there's no drugs.
0: Do you want a 1 milligram?
1: Yeah, yeah.
0: No, I don't. I want to be inebriated to go through this.
1: But if you remember L.A. especially, like, there was multiple places, multiple nights a week where this is the spot on Thursday, it's the spot on Tuesday.
0: Yeah.
1: And it was like a thing. And then that just died out. Just completely went away.
3: It's coming back.
0: To make it a little more entertaining, Diplo, I went to a Diplo thing. And I was like, you're waiting in line for hours. And then you go through security. And then you finally get to your spot. And you're waiting. Then at like 3 in the morning, I was like, when is this a-hole coming out? They were like, he's been playing for the last hour and a half. I was like, okay, well, he sucks. companies are trying a little harder to do the right thing when it comes to age verification.
1: Hold on, I want to give you a quick sound of a sound bath, Howard.
3: Oh, God.
1: Omar, you like that? That's a sound bath.
4: No.
5: Remix it, Omar.
1: Yeah, the sweet sounds. Yeah. Let's all enjoy the sound bath together.
0: Have you ever done a sound bath? Cool.
1: Oh,
3: they are
1: boy.
3: Not cool.
0: I mean, they're not cool.
5: Like
0: but
5: the opposite of cool.
0: Yeah.
1: How about you take a real bath, Allie? How about that, huh?
0: Age verification. They've realized that there are issues with giving kids all access to the weirdness of the internet, so they're using AI to do essentially face recognition, face scans to determine the age of the person that is using their program. Meta is introducing some new age verification filters. iPhone is doing a new update with age verification. But here's the thing. Never underestimate a kid's ability to cheat the system. Kids are already drawing mustaches on their faces to bypass the facial recognition. They're stealing makeup pencils and putting on like old-timey mustaches.
3: That's genius.
0: Basically
1: so
0: to trick
1: smart.
0: The AI system. And here's a surprising stat. 1 in 6 parents are helping their children evade facial recognition.
1: Wow.
0: My mother would be one of those people.
1: Yeah, the whole reason they have that there is to protect the kids from going to stuff they shouldn't see. And the kids are like, all I got to do is get some mascara, draw some facial hair on me, and they'll think I'm old.
0: And it's tough for people like Vanessa who are of age.
1: Do you know that when
0: I'm sure it would be like, you're a child, get out of here.
1: I was in high school, and we were forced to be in a play. And part of the play, I was an old person. I forget the play, but they made me an old person.
0: Aww.
1: So they put on old person makeup on me. And after the play, everyone got took off their stupid costume, and I kept mine on, and I walked to a liquor store, and I bought alcohol, and they didn't even ID me because I looked like an old person.
0: What a dumb liquor store cashier.
1: Isn't that amazing? Isn't that great,
0: this
1: though?
0: This little kid who has, like, old person makeup on, they're like, all right, here you go.
1: I just slowly walked up there and put, like, a 12-pack on the
0: thing.
1: Were
0: you acting, or were you just yourself?
1: Yeah, I was acting. I mean, I didn't talk. I just went up there and put it on the counter, and then the guy's like, gave me the price, and he just, but what a great idea. Just go in there, like, looking like an old person.
0: Yeah, but, like, old person makeup on a kid is just so obvious. I can't believe that he was tricked by that.
1: Well, it worked.
5: Yeah, he's wasted.
1: It was amazing. Yeah. Get into a brand new hour of the show right now. Here we go.
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1: 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Welcome to your K-Rock. It is after 8 a.m. on a Wednesday. Seis de Mayo. And we are recovering from what was a great hang yesterday after the show. And for some people, they got a marathon day of it because they hung out with us. Then they went over and saw Social D right here at the In-N-Out Burger Sound Space at K-Rock. And apparently that was a great show as well. So thank you for allowing us to create some memories for you until you forget them. This hour on the show, we're going to meet a couple. Relationship hangs in the balance. Petty claims court style. So we will get into that. And in moments, we are going to break down these riffs that apparently everyone is going into Guitar Center on a daily basis and playing over and over again. And just as much as you think the people that work there are annoying because they always have their ponytail and they talk about the band that they're working on, they think we're annoying because we're constantly going in there and apparently playing the same songs. And Postmaster Johnny used to work at a Guitar Center.
0: And he knows most of these riffs.
1: And he claims that this is very spot on, this list of the songs that we are playing most. And we'll break that down in just a moment. If you're new to the show, nice to meet you. I'm Klein. There's Allie right there.
0: Hello.
1: That is DJ Omar Khan.
3: Hey.
1: You know him as Jake Z Nerd. And in the back room, also known as the Chicken Coop, you got Postmaster Johnny and Vanessa. And we get into this hour of the show right now with Incubus on K-Rock.

0: K-Rock, Klein Alley Show. They say that everyone should know how to play at least one song or at least part of one song on a guitar. But if you have a friend that's a guitar player, you know that they're always looking forward to a camping trip so they can bring their guitar and force everyone to listen to their one Pearl Jam song they can play. And then there's people that are actually decent at it. Like Johnny's kind of an idiot. I mean, he's definitely an idiot, but he's also kind of an idiot savant when it comes to hearing stuff and being able to replay it on the guitar.
1: Yeah, he's got a good ear, so he can listen to a riff and then kind of pick it out on a guitar, which is not something everybody can do. But everyone has that one song that they've practiced on. Even if they practiced guitar and then gave up 6 months in, that's etched in their memory. So if they go to a guitar shop, they got to play it.
0: Johnny, where's your guitar? You have your guitar here? Hold on, Johnny's bringing in his acoustic right now because Johnny claims that this list is very accurate. He used to work at a guitar center. He says every day it's people that are constantly coming in there and picking up a guitar and pretty much playing the same riffs over and over and over again.
2: Yeah, they got their same list of riffs that they just come in. Every guitar, every amplifier combo, they'll just test it out. Same riff.
0: And
2: time.
0: They have their one song that they do. And the list that was released, I think, yesterday is rather interesting, Allie, because there's some on here that I don't think will be a surprise to you just because they're good riffs. But when people learn a riff, they want to play it and they think that, you know, oh, a lot of them, Johnny, they're never going to buy the guitar. They just want to go ahead and try good guitars.
2: Exactly, yeah. They'll ask for like the $4,000 guitar and they'll just play their little like crappy riff and then they'll give it right back.
0: So the
3: why is it crappy?
2: Because they're learning how to play and they sound like
3: they're
2: stuttery.
3: Just learning.
2: And
3: got it.
2: Yeah,
3: got
2: it's
3: it.
2: Like, okay. Bro, you're a beginner. You should not be getting that $3,000 guitar.
0: Some of these I think are not going to be surprising to you. Others, and Jake, you'll be thrilled to know that a Tool song has made the list.
4: Goddamn right it is.
1: No. Get me out of that guitar center ASAP.
0: Yeah, so I would imagine that's probably most of the employees going, but the Tool Schism is one of the most played riffs. People like to come in there and go ahead and noodle around with some Tool Schism.
1: Hearing this played badly has got to be excruciating.
0: Yeah, but it's
1: so repetitive.
3: It's
0: Jake, it's like bat signal for Jake. He just comes running.
1: Schism, someone say schism. Schism, bro. Spiral out.
0: Spiral out. Spiral in.
1: And spiral in and out.
0: Johnny, you can play that one?
2: No, that's a bass song.
0: Oh, you couldn't play that one.
2: Yeah, so that would always play in the bass room, and you could always hear like three guys like...
0: What did the guys look like they were doing it?
2: Long beards tied up with like little hair ties, and they had long ponytails.
0: Yeah.
2: And
1: there's always... so many hair bands.
0: Yeah, there is. I'll tell you.
4: It's cool.
0: I don't think there's more ponytails on the planet than like either like a girl's ballet class or a guitar center. Oh,
1: yeah. And there will be people that have both on the beard and the hair.
0: Yeah, the double pony.
1: Multiple hair ties going down.
2: I had three guys at my job who had ponytails. One guy was named Stryker. The other one was John. Shout out Big John. And Lenny.
0: And I'm surprised that you were allowed to work there without a ponytail. Did they tell you to get a ponytail?
1: They're like, it'll come in time.
0: Yeah, you got to earn your
1: ready.
0: Pony.
1: When you're
0: ready.
2: I wish. No, I was actually short-haired back then.
0: Nirvana, Come As You Are is the number 9 most played riff at guitar centers. So people like to go in there and play some Nirvana.
1: You know Yeah.
0: And I don't know if these are like early songs people learn. Or if it's something that, so they're just doing this. And these guys who work there just hear it all.

0: Yeah. So that's nonstop.
1: All day long.
2: I think last time I went to a Guitar Center, I tried to play those fake drums.
0: Oh, yeah, the drum keypad?
2: Yeah. And I'm just like,
0: yeah.
3: That was the worst.
0: You'll be thrilled to know that your doppelganger, Ozzy Osbourne.
2: Yes, Ozzy!
0: As the number 8 most played riff at the Guitar Center.
2: Which song of mine is it, Clive?
0: It's Crazy Train. People like to play some Crazy Train.
2: Play it, Johnny!
0: Yeah, that's...
2: Yeah.
0: Oh, no. Really? Oh, man.
2: What if I just went in and I showed up every time this plays?
0: You should wait behind. You should just wait at a Guitar Center for someone to play this. Then you just emerge. You bring your own little fog machine. You emerge and start singing.
2: With a cape?
0: Yeah. And everyone's like, oh, no.
2: Play that train. Isn't this what you made me sing karaoke of, and I didn't even know the words?
3: You know the lyrics.
0: Oh, I have it. Would you like to hear that?
4: Hey, play it back. Play it back.
0: It's a pretty terrible version of Crazy Train. That's exactly what you did. Here, let's move on.
2: Okay.
0: I could play this one, though. Listen, I get it. This is like a... That's what puts you in a good mood. Takes to the stage and it all changes.
2: Thank you!
0: On here, I'm not surprised, but you've got Metallica, Enter Sandman. It's one of the top riffs played at Guitar Center. And I get that one. You move. John Mayer made the list.
2: Yeah.
5: I'm shocked. I'm not familiar with this.
3: Yeah, that's a rare one, too. I never heard that one in the shop ever.
2: This is...
6: I love this song.
2: Vanessa.
0: Vanessa.
3: Just love this song.
0: It's like, Vanessa, this way. Vanessa comes running.
6: Yeah.
5: Take it away, Vanessa.
6: Ding, ding.
0: Her and Jake sprinting. Like, Tool's playing and Jake's running, and then this plays and Vanessa goes running. And then you've got, oh, no, here comes Vanessa.
2: Oh, Vanessa, get over here.
0: Spiraling. Nirvana Smells Like Teen Spirit, no surprise there.
2: Yeah.
0: And then as we get to the top three songs that are most played at Guitar Center by the people that go in there and pick up
2: most
0: the instruments.
2: Played.
0: And I bet you none of these guitars are purchased. They're just played there and put back. White Stripes, Seven Nation Army at 3, which...
2: See, that one I feel like is doable. That's like a slow one.
5: Yeah, Johnny could do that, right?
0: Johnny could do it.
3: Yeah, it's 101.
0: That's Johnny.
3: All day.
0: Now, you think you could do it if Johnny gave you the guitar?
2: Not right now, but I could probably figure it out during the commercial break.
0: Guns N' Roses, Sweet Child of Mine is...
2: Yeah.
5: Oh, that's a classic.
2: This is my favorite on the list.
0: I agree.
2: I never get sick of this.
0: I bet if you work at a Guitar Center, you would.
3: Yeah, you do.
2: Really?
0: Johnny says this one, he thinks is like the most. Because everyone wants to be like Slash.
3: Every day they would come in and they would chop it up so bad.
2: Yeah.
3: You just hear.
0: Oh, really?
3: And I swear they're
2: eating. And then they're like, not today. I'm not going to buy this today.
0: The number one most played riff at Guitar Centers is Metallica, Master of Puppets. Everyone wants to rock. And Johnny claims that when he worked there, the ones who didn't make the list but were the most played riffs were what? There was a Blink song you said?
3: Yeah, everybody would always come in and play Damn It by Blink-182.
0: Right.
3: Or they'd play Teen Spirit, In Bloom by Nirvana. Every day.
0: Well, there you have it.
3: They would sing too. They would.
0: Oh boy!
2: I want to just go in there and sing and not even play.
0: That'd be so great.
2: Just go up to the microphones. The old... Master. Okay, that's a good one. What about this one? Master.
0: We got.
3: That's the next challenge.
0: We got to shoot a video of you testing out the mics at Guitar Center that are not plugged in.
2: No, that's not like a
0: good one. Oh, man. We got to wait for people to go in. As soon as they start playing, you just sing behind them. All right. Quick break. Back with more show next.
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1: Now look at that. One of the Guitar Center songs right there on your K-Rocks. You can go in later today and play it. And who knows? Maybe Alley will pop up from behind the guitars and start singing along. That's going to be a very exciting video that we'll get up soon enough on our socials as soon as we get around to shooting it. Let's go ahead and meet a couple. Their relationship hangs in the balance, and you have jury duty today. So if you need to get out of anything, you can just go ahead and say, sorry, I had jury duty. I forgot about it. It's time for Petty Claims Court. Let's hit it.
2: In the legal system, cases are tried from Supreme Courts to Small Claims Court. But what about stuff that's too small for Small Claims Court? This is Petty Claims Court.
1: Some of the submissions we received this week before we meet this couple are from Wonder Myrtle 86, who says, my husband turns on all the lights in the house at all times. That's usually a fight that people get into. Plays with hair while at the dinner table. Don't like that. When it's time to head to bed, my boyfriend heads to the kitchen to have something sweet.
3: So every time, a sweet treat.
1: Every time when they're about to go up, quick stop over at the fridge for something sweet. And that is, bothers them, eats food, and then replaces it with knockoff versions, thinking that I won't know the difference. That's a bad
3: That's
1: one
3: smart.
1: As well.
3: You know, what I don't like is when the person says, I'll be up in a minute. And then they're never there.
1: Never up in a minute.
3: And then I can't fall asleep because I'm like, she said she'd be up in a minute.
1: Right.
3: But where is she?
1: But I thought
3: it's been like 10 minutes.
1: You and your wife go to bed at different times every day.
3: We usually do, yeah. But this is mainly on the weekends. It'll be like, yeah, I'll be right up. And I'm like, okay. It's not like if she just said, I'm not going to be coming up soon, I'll be like, all right, I'm just going to fall asleep. But if I'm waiting for something to happen and then it's not happening, it keeps me up.
1: We're going to meet Caesar right now and his fiance, and apparently they are engaged. They've been together for 13 years, but they have not made this official just yet, and I don't know what the issue is, but let's go ahead and say hi to Caesar. Hey, good morning, Caesar. Welcome to K-Rock. Hi.
4: Sweet Dibs. Good morning.
1: Sweet Dibs. What's the issue with your fiance?
4: Oh, man. So she tends to use all the utensils, pretty much all the silverware, all the utensils. So when it comes time for me to go grab something, there is nothing there. Or I have to dig for like a plastic one or something. It drives me nuts. End up having to do dishes before I can even eat my meal.
1: Is she going through more than like one fork? Is she someone that overuses utensils for one thing?
4: Yeah.
1: Like it's a salad, but she'll go through four different forks for that same salad?
4: Exactly. Uh-huh.
3: Why would you go through that many forks for one salad?
1: We'll have to bring her on to defend herself. So, and out of curiosity, do you have multiple utensils for four people, or like what servings?
3: Like if it's just the two of you, is it like four of each?
1: Right. How many utensils do you have in your drawer?
4: No. We have a ton. We have because you know we have the little ones. I mean.
3: Oh, okay. So you've got tiny forks and spoons. Have you had to use tiny forks and spoons for your meal?
1: I've had to use tiny spoons.
4: And I call them little bitch spoons or little bitch forks. And basically, yes, that's what we have to use. So it's like when I have to eat a bowl of cereal, I have to use a little bitch spoon, and I'm not able to eat as much.
3: Yeah, it takes so long to eat cereal with one of those tiny spoons.
1: It is sad when I will go to the utensil drawer and all of the good ones are gone. I've actually
3: just empty spaces.
1: Even worse than having to use the little bitch spoon, which is using one of my kids' ones, is using the serving spoon.
3: A giant ladle.
1: I had to do that. Right. All right, hold on. We'll bring Cindy on in a moment to defend herself. And just out of curiosity, you guys have been together 13 years. Break down, I know you're engaged right now. How long have you been engaged for?
4: We've been engaged for a little over a year.
3: Is there a plan for a wedding, or is it you just going to string that along?
4: There is. We're just in no rush. We've lived together for 5 years already, and I mean, everything at this point, it just seems like a piece of paper, but we're both in agreement with it. It's not like she's fighting me for it. I'm not fighting for it. We're both okay with it.
3: Yeah, I'm sure she cares.
1: Sure, she feels the same way. Let's bring her on. Hey, Cindy, first of all, welcome to K-Rock. Good morning. You know what you've been accused of, right?
5: Hi, yes. Good morning.
1: Good morning.
5: Yes, I am.
1: And do you feel like you are abusing the silverware so much so that Caesar claims there's never any silverware left for him, so he has to use the, quote, little bitch spoon?
5: Kind of, because I do most of the washing anyway, so I feel like if he washed more dishes, it would make sense that there's more availability.
3: Yes.
1: But he claims you go through multiple utensils
3: in one sitting.
1: Is that happening?
5: I mean, yes. Like, if we have, like, salsa out and sour cream, I won't use the same spoon. I'll have to use a different spoon.
3: Why?
1: No, she's right. You got to keep the sanctity.
5: You're cross-contaminating.
1: Yeah, she's absolutely right about that. So if you are putting out, let's say you're doing a taco night, and you've got salsa, sour cream, everything gets its own spoon, and then plus you'll have one, so that's just going to basically clean out your spoons.
4: Exactly.
5: Yes, you use a different spoon for everything.
1: And he's saying you should just use...
4: I'm okay with using one.
1: Yeah.
5: No, not one. You have to use one for each.
3: Yeah, I like using one just for everything, and then you clean it in between with your mouth.
1: Oh, yes, Allie, you are gross.
3: Thank you, Caesar. We should get married.
1: Oh, God damn.
4: Gross bros.
3: Gross bros.
1: Cindy, I, what you're saying makes sense a lot
3: all
1: more
3: right,
1: than
3: what salsa.
1: Allie's licking the spoon between servings, which is disgusting. And you will go through all utensils on a daily basis, Cindy, for the most part?
5: I mean, if I have to, then yeah.
3: And do you do any of the cooking, Cindy?
5: I do most of the cooking.
3: So are you using utensils during that process and then getting... Because I will cook and use utensils while I cook and then use those same utensils for dinner. But I imagine you're not doing
5: that. That.
3: Yeah. Mm-hmm. You're getting all new, fresh stuff.
1: Yeah, she doesn't believe in using the same...
5: I think it's kind of gross.
1: Right. You're right. And it is.
0: By the way, Cindy sounds like a smoke show.
1: Yes.
3: I don't know. I just need all different things.
1: Hey, Cindy, I'm with you.
0: You're right.
5: I sound like...
1: Omar saying you sound hot.
0: Yeah.
1: But that's a compliment. You should take it as such. So I don't know. Obviously, in a moment, we'll turn this into a jury of your peers, and you'll get to make it. Any points you'd like to make, Cindy, about what you're being accused of now to try to get the jury on your side?
5: I mean, I just feel if he cleans up more, I mean, it'd be easier to get more silverware. And... I just don't want to get sick.
3: Is there an issue with the way the dishes are being done? Like, if you're cleaning, are you pick and choosing what you're cleaning when you're in the sink?
5: So, yes.
4: Yes, she's very selective.
3: Because I will do this. If there are certain things I don't really like to wash, I'll leave those things for Katie, and I'll just wash the things that are easy.
4: Tupperware, pots, pans, and silverware.
1: Yeah.
3: they like rattled them off together.
1: Silverware is the grossest thing because it's been in the other people. Like, I don't mind cleaning plates so much, but I don't like touching the silverware because that's been in people's mouths and stuff. It's gross, even though it's your
3: quote,
1: plates
3: family. Are also the easiest thing to clean off. You just do a whoop. Then it's in the dishwasher and you feel like you did something.
1: Is there a dishwasher involved in this equation or are you guys a hand wash couple?
5: Hand washing, never had a dishwasher.
1: Okay, yeah. So that does change things
3: it
1: a little
3: does,
1: bit.
3: It does, yeah.
1: Because now it's not like you just go ahead and grab them and go ahead and say, machine, your job. Now so she's got to pick and choose. And it seems
3: those
1: like...
3: Those things take more time. The Tupperware, the pots and pans, and the silverware, they take the longest to wash.
1: Are any of you in the place where you live right now? Are you guys at home or are you guys at work?
4: I'm home.
1: What is currently in the sink right now? Just out of curiosity, Caesar, are there...
4: Oh, I'm walking over right now. Okay, we got two cutting boards. We got a ton of utensils and a few bowls.
1: How many utensils would you say are currently in the sink?
4: Oh, let's see. About like somewhere around 10.
6: How many bitch bones?
4: What was that, Jake?
6: It said how many bitch spoons?
4: Oh, bitch spoons. Oh. 1, 2, 3. There's 4 bitch spoons in here.
3: Okay.
1: 4 bitch spoons.
3: That's a healthy amount of bitch spoons.
1: All right. Well, listen, we're going to turn this into the jury in a moment. There's already a lot of questions on the text line for both of you. So
3: 310 said, I agree with Omar that Cindy sounds hot. That should not sway the jury.
1: That's already Cindy
0: Caesar,
1: already got my vote.
0: Do you need to get laid?
1: Yeah, I'm voting for Cindy regardless. I don't even
0: Cindy,
1: remember what the case is about.
0: Caesar, you are losing.
1: My vote is Cindy. 10 seconds, closing arguments, then the jury will vote. The first 100 votes will determine who's right, who's wrong. In the case of Caesar accusing his wife Cindy of using far too many utensils, so much so that he never has one, so he has to use the little kid ones, also known as the bitch spoons, and he feels like he can't eat good cereal. Can't even fit more than 2 crunch berries on a little bitch spoon at the same time.
3: Yeah.
1: So, Caesar, you get to go first. 10 seconds, closing arguments. Go ahead.
4: All right. So I just think the fact that she uses most of the utensils, you know, maybe try and clean a little bit more. Really can't have a decent meal without any utensils. We're not, you know, we're not animals. We don't eat with our hands every single time. I mean, although it may
1: time
4: be okay
1: up.
4: With certain meals.
1: Time is up. Cindy, 10 seconds to try to get the jury on your side. Then the voting can begin. Go ahead.
5: I mean, I do most of the cooking, most of the cleaning. He can at least just do the silverware. We don't want to cross-contaminate and get sick. And, yeah.
1: A1Ed's follow-up question is, Cindy, what are you wearing right now?
3: Oh, stop it.
5: Oh, my God.
3: Not appropriate.
1: It's not a 818, that is. I will accept it,
0: you're under oath. You must answer.
1: Yeah.
3: No.
1: Sustained.
3: 805 said my husband.
0: Overruled.
3: Okay, stop it. 805 said my husband uses the same fork and knife combo all day.
1: Oh,
3: so
1: wow.
3: They will, and I've done that before where you just kind of, all right,
1: push
3: that's
1: it off
3: just
1: to the side.
3: I'm just going
1: to
3: put it on the cutting board and I'll pick it up later when I'm ready for my next meal. Meanwhile, the other person said, I'm like Cindy and I use different utensils and I use different spoons for each different portion.
6: I got a question for Cindy. How would you get sick?
5: Ooh. Like if he's sick and I'm not and he's putting the spoon in the sour cream and giving it to, I don't know, it just sounds gross.
3: Yeah, but you guys make also, out.
5: Also, I do want to say I'm a nurse. So.
7: Oh.
3: Oh, man, sexy. Okay, damn. Now I do want you to answer the what are you wearing question.
1: Man. Answer the original question about what you're wearing. Please answer.
5: I'm literally wearing black leggings and a sweater.
3: Oh, cool.
0: Damn.
3: I know, let's stop.
1: Ten, well, let's go.
3: But thank you for answering.
1: Get your votes in now.

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1: Vote's coming through saying that Allie is gross. That's just a vote coming through.
2: Everyone else said, reminder, never eat at Allie's house.
1: Right. Let me quickly just get some of these votes out of the way, and then we will read the verdict. Go ahead. Ian, your vote on this petty claims court.
3: No dirty double dipping. Cindy is innocent and vindicated.
1: All right. Yeah. I mean, she's basically trying to eliminate the cross-contamination dirty double dippers. And she's saying that every spoon belongs to one thing. You don't use the same serving spoon that you'd eat off of. And that's why she's going through a lot of them.
2: Yeah. Then you have 562 who said, I am also a licker.
1: Bobby.
4: Whatever spoon Cindy is using,
5: morning, guys.
4: I would use it.
1: Good morning, Bobby. What's up?
4: For sure.
3: Yeah. I'm like, look,
4: right, Cindy?
1: Yeah, you're voting for the hot nurse.
2: I'm
1: okay,
2: voting
1: great.
2: For the hot nurse. Okay.
1: Listen, before we get to the verdict, let's get Zeke on. He's the official inside intel of all relationships. Zeke, you're on K-Rock again. It's Petty Claims Court. How do you side before we read the verdict in this battle?
6: Obviously, I'm going with Cindy. You send me that voice. You know, where's the hand?
2: Okay,
6: check this
2: all
6: out.
2: Right.
6: Other than that, though, my man, if you need to, like, pick up the spoon, you say you're talking about using a fish spoon. To me, that's just crazy. You just give me feminine vibes. You're supposed to be the man with holding it down, right? If it's dirty, man, just clean it. The girl over here doing all type of stuff, working and all of that, and plus she sound like that, my man. I don't know what's wrong with you. You should have just picked up and cleaned it up. It's not a big deal.
1: All right. Cindy. All right. Thank you, Zeke. Everyone is very much on Cindy's side. Caesar, I don't know if you're feeling confident before Allie reads the official verdict after hearing just some of the general response.
7: Yeah, I think she's winning already just based off of her voice.
1: Cindy, do you like that everyone is in love with you?
8: I'm liking it, I guess, yeah.
1: Okay.
2: Amazing. Well, do I even need to read the...
1: Yeah, I know.
2: That's true, whatever, another day.
1: All right. Cindy the hot
2: nurse. Saving lives and being hot.
1: Battling Caesar. Allie's been tabulating votes all over the YouTube, all over the text line, and we have the verdict to share with you. Here we go.
2: I mean, do I even need to read this?
1: Probably not.
7: Right?
2: With like 98% of the vote, it's Cindy.
8: 98?
2: Yeah.
1: Cindy, congratulations. You've won in a completely lopsided vote here at Petty Claims Court. And
2: we should all be ashamed of ourselves.
1: And a lot of people are asking to lick the spoon after you use it, which is a weird request from everyone.
4: Hey, do you guys have a DJ for your wedding, by the way?
2: Oh,
1: here we go.
4: I'd like to meet Cindy.
1: Oh, God.
2: Caesar, are you interested in hiring DJ Omar Khan for your wedding?
7: It's DJOmarKhan.com, right?
1: That's right. You get the Cindy discount. Use Cindy 20.
4: Yeah, you get a discount.
7: Yeah, right. Okay. All right, we get a discount
1: right.
7: on that.
1: All right, hold on. Yeah. Let's say goodbye to Caesar. Caesar, we're going to drop you off this conversation.
2: Bye, Caesar.
1: Bye,
2: hi,
1: Cindy. Hey, Cindy, how you doing? Cindy, you there still?
8: Yeah, I'm still here.
1: Good. We just want to talk to you for a little bit.
4: Yeah, for sure.
2: Well, guys, let's stop perving out. Okay, right. Congratulations, Cindy.
1: Congrats on winning
8: this.
1: Thank you. How would you like to celebrate your victory in petty claims court? Sushi maybe later?
2: Jumping up and down?
1: Tonight?
2: Sorry.
4: You go over the line.
1: Allie, sorry.
8: It's actually Nurses Week, so I told him when I get home today from work, I want dinner.
2: It is Nurses Week. Yes, it's about the nurses.
9: Yeah, shake it.
1: Happy Nurses Week.
8: Yes, happy Nurses Week.
1: The jury needs...
2: He should make you dinner.
1: The jury needs Cindy's Instagram, according to the text.
2: No, you
1: we're
2: don't.
1: Not doing that.
2: And thank you for all you do, Cindy.
8: Thank you.
1: Hey, Cindy, in all seriousness...
2: Guys, we got to go.
1: We got to take a break, but thank you.
4: No.
1: Thank you for joining us.
4: You hear that?
2: Giggle.
8: Yeah, thank you for having me.
2: Stop it.
1: Enough
2: with
1: that.
2: This is just
1: ridiculous. Stop that. Get out of here. Goodbye. Cindy, thank you.
8: Thank you.
1: Oh, hold on. Caesar's called back.
2: No, just end it.
1: Tell him we're busy, Vanessa. We don't have time for Caesar.
2: Make up an excuse.
1: Yes, Caesar, hi. You're on K-Rock. Oh, that's Caesar now. Jesus. All right, Cindy, we got to go. Bye.
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7: We did, you guys. I'm just calling to remind everyone to vote. And also that I wrote in Allie Johnson for state senator and Kevin Klein, a.k.a. KK, for congressman.

0: find out what's going on in the world with the ADD News. Then a brand new hour of the show will begin. And perhaps that is the hour you hear back-to-back No Doubt songs to claim your trip to Vegas to see No Doubt at the Sphere. Those shows coming up, and we would love to get you in. Just keep listening to K-Rock all day. And if we don't do it, someone will do it today, I'm sure. Back-to-back No Doubt songs to get you into the Sphere. But first, there's this.
1: Grab your Adderall. It's time for ADD News.
2: I know that gas prices have gotten worse. They continue to get worse. 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It is a reality that is not fun to talk about. 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
5: Here I am, Arizona.
2: That's what most people
6: gas.
2: Say
0: yes,
2: when they
0: do.
2: Get to Arizona.
7: I'm like this close to filling up my car with milk and just see how far it takes me.
3: Leaving this gas station manager one lonely guy, just like the song says.
8: Hey there.
0: Oh, man. That's so sad.
2: Don't you feel sad now for the gas station owners?
0: You should call that guy and talk to him. Give him some company.
2: Well, reaction is, why don't you just lower the prices, ass?
0: Yeah, because, everything's taxed differently, right?
2: I know, but could you go to $7 a gallon? Does it need to be $7.50?
0: It doesn't matter. You drive one exit off the freeway, even though you're in a different state, and you're saving half? Everyone's going to do that. Why would
2: I'm saying for the gas station owner. Right now, his price is $7.49 a gallon. Couldn't he at least have it be $6.50 a gallon or six? Like, how much gouging, or is it just I have to have the price? This is the lowest I can go to make money.
0: I was on the East Coast last week, as you know, and I think one of the gas stations, the guy was bitching about it because they were raising the price to $4.25 a gallon. And
2: oh,
0: I was thinking to myself, oh, man, that looks sweet.
2: I know, right?
0: I could fill up luggage with this and bring it back to California.
2: Well, this is the ultimate flex for everybody out of state who moved out of California. They're like, ha-ha, it's still $3.29 here. And you're like, yeah, I know. So I thought I would share this update on Kid from Kid and Play because, I drove Kid from Kid and Play when I was an Uber driver. It was one of my first rides that I had taken in L.A.
9: Dang dropper.
2: He was a very nice guy, just a regular guy like you and me. But he did have a major health issue not too long ago, an issue with his heart, and just wanted to let you know that he is fine. And he's coming out with new music.
10: I had a heart transplant.
11: Okay, how's the recovery been?
10: I'm doing great, feeling great. Life is good. I got a brand new song out. Mm-hmm. It's called Tin Man on all streaming platforms. So Harvey and Charles. Charles, how can I forget the black guy's name? That's terrible.
2: So Kid is coming back. And also Sinbad is back. And I don't know if you were ever a big Sinbad fan. I sure was. I loved the show Sinbad. And he had a stroke a while back. But now he's going to be taking the stage again.
12: What's up, everybody? I just want to say hi. This is Sinbad. I haven't been talking much on social media. All y'all been doing that social media thing. Man, we ain't going to get back on stage. I can't walk. Since the stroke in 2020, I have not been on stage. I'm going to get my feet wet April 29th, May 10th.
2: So he's got shows that he's been doing since the end of April all the way through May 10th. And Sinbad is coming back for Kid and Play. Sinbad,
13: man,
2: seems
13: it's
2: like...
13: It's just a throwback.
2: It's a throwback. And yeah, they can barely walk, but they're there.
0: Allie, was there no other news in the world?
13: And by
0: decided.
13: The way, you picked like the most light-skinned black dudes to talk about.
0: I know. This is Allie's way.
2: These are the people that had health scares.
0: Allie's just working her way in. I don't want to go too black with the news.
2: If you're a Chipotle fan, let's get back to white people stuff, all right?
0: Jesus
2: Your loyalty may
0: Christ.
2: Have wavered over the years as they increased prices. They started skimping on bowls, and it used to be a favorite for single dudes. Chipotle boys
0: Jake,
2: were loyal.
0: Jake, I know you keep track. I know you keep track of all the whitest things Allie says, but I was a big fan of Sinbad is the kind of thing where someone goes like, it's your way of trying to like relate with it. Hey, listen,
2: I love Sinbad.
0: Okay.
14: I'll
5: details are down. Let's get back to the white people stuff.
2: Okay. Anyway, the CEO of Chipotle has a message for anybody who's upset about the portions of the bowl. And he said, if you want more, ask. All you have to do is ask. You don't need to do the weird eye contact thing. You don't need to do the thing where you're filming them and they'll give you more chicken. If you want more, just ask a team member. I promise there's never a team member on that line that is going to say no. And I feel bad for every Chipotle worker who now has to deal with this.
13: You just keep asking, though?
2: Yeah, how many asks?
13: Right.
2: Before they're like, dude, no.
0: Well, you know, if you remember, it's been a couple years now since we went over there to see which one of us could get the heaviest bowl after all ordering the same stuff just by giving the face, the angry face. Because that was at the time, the rumor was if you looked angry, they would look at you and just give you a little more
2: We
0: tested that. But we haven't tested us each going in, ordering the same thing, and just saying more as many times as we can. Which may be the next
2: more,
0: challenge.
2: Please. And do you do more of just the chicken, or do you do more of everything?
0: I think if the idea
2: until
0: is
2: that it's just billowing over with right. ingredients. They yeah. can't even close that little lid
0: I want
2: on
0: that
2: it.
0: Bowl to buckle in the middle. So much more that
2: it's
0: they
2: like
0: can't
2: such
0: even
2: a
0: do
2: thick
0: it.
2: Cardboard too.
0: Yeah,
2: great. Breaks.
0: All right, there you have it. Free Chipotle and your update on Sinbad. I know a lot of people were texting us all show long and saying, "What's the update with Sinbad?"
2: I know you were wondering.
0: Now we have it. So there you go. We get into a brand new hour of the show next on K-Rock.

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3: Oh yeah, welcome to your K-Rock. Just after 9 o'clock on a Wednesday. Meet us. Got a phone line, got a text line, and those are ready for you. I know people will be calling these numbers, especially if they hear back-to-back No Doubt songs, win that trip to Vegas, see you No Doubt at the Sphere. And who knows when those songs will play. One is not enough, but two is the number you're looking for. A block of No Doubt gets you to Vegas. 800-520-1067. On the text line, 626, said Allie forgot to mention her favorite NBA player, Blake Griffin. So that's right, Allie's list of
4: the most light-skinned black guys.
3: Light-skinned black guys. Allie's a huge fan. Sinbad.
4: You know what? In reality, I have never even heard Kitten play.
3: But you did drive
5: him. Wider.
3: Yeah.
4: No, I'm wide if I do, wide if I don't.
3: That's right. Pull that. If you need us, we're here for you this hour, and lots of things to get into on the show. I don't know if we should tell people what we have in store for them or let it be one giant surprise. Choose your own adventure. I believe that... we have the Germ Guy joining us this hour.
4: I am excited about this.
3: An AMA with the Germ Guy. And once again, Jake likes to always try to out-expert the experts we have on the show. The Germ Guy is apparently the number one authority when it comes to germs that you will encounter on a daily basis.
4: And I bet if I ask him that if it's weird and gross that my wife and I have shared toothbrushes, he's going to say no.
3: I
4: disagree. I think there's a lot of things that are not as gross as you think they are.
3: Oh, you don't think the Germ Guy is going to be all on top of, like, all of the cross-contamination stuff and all of the gross things that, I mean, we got more E. coli stuff now than ever before.
4: Yeah, but also we have to build our immunity. That's the thing. We're all getting sick more and more now because we're not letting ourselves be exposed to germs. The Germ Guy will know.
3: Germ Guy will be on with us later this hour.
5: I'll expose myself to you.
4: Yeah.
3: And sadly... I think that the BF Thursday concept is actually ruining breakfast, and we will explain why in just a moment. But first, let's give you one song from No Doubt. See what happens next.

0: K-Rock Klein Alley show. It was really cool hanging out with everyone who showed up at the Cinco de Mayo hang yesterday. Usually that would be a Final Friday fiesta, but in this particular case, it was just a Cinco de Mayo Taco Tuesday Vanessa Quinceañera hang. And one of the guys that was there was Scott from The Crystal Method, and was talking about the Weekend song, which he helped us popularize. And he said he is working on a BF Thursday remix of the Weekend song. So that's very exciting. And then there was this message waiting on the goat line today about BF Thursday, a day that we celebrate eating breakfast for dinner. It's the Taco Tuesday, potentially the next Taco Tuesday, which is an opportunity for us to enjoy all of the great breakfast foods that we oftentimes skip in the morning because we're just running around with a cup of coffee and a can of Red Bull, whatever. And then there's this.
1: Hey, Klein Alley, sweet dip with y'all. Talk fine. I told my father that every Thursday should be BF Thursday. And my dad looked at me all weird, like, what?
0: Mm-hmm.
1: And I'm like, well, I thought he was going to laugh, but I guess that did not go as I planned.
0: Some people don't react the way they should to the concept of a BF Thursday.
1: And then I told my niece about it, like, hey, you know what Thursday is? My niece was like, what? It's BF Thursday. And then she looked at me like, Uncle, you are so weird.
2: Mm.
0: So it didn't go well.
3: User.
0: For yeah.
1: I tried to tell my nephew, but my nephew didn't want to hear it.
0: So anyway, that guy's 0-3 on spreading the word about BF Thursday. But for those of you that celebrate, tomorrow's a great day to enjoy breakfast, maybe even twice.
2: Well, and now it is completely switching. I think you are onto something, because not only are people loving breakfast for dinner, clearly by the goat line messages that we get every single week.
0: Clearly by that guy's family that disowned him.
2: Maybe not him, but more people are now having lunch and dinner foods for breakfast.
0: This is the part that's crazy. Because
2: breakfast soup.
0: Breakfast soup, which I just thought was people's way of saying cereal. That's how I always refer to cereal, as breakfast soup. But apparently, people have now completely shifted, and they're starting their day with a bowl of soup.
2: Yeah, and there are...
4: Wait, what kind of soup?
2: Well, people are using... I'm glad you asked, Omar, because people are doing, like, lean proteins and things like that.
0: Like bone broth and stuff to start the day?
2: Yeah, a little bit of protein, some fiber. And the thing is, when you eat something warm, it is easier to digest in the morning. You're getting more hydration from it because of the broth. And it's also easier to avoid some kind of an energy crash versus if you have like waffles and things that or muffins, things that are sweet.
0: Great things.
2: You're going to have a sugar crash later on. They say it helps improve digestion and reduce inflammation. And yeah, it gives you steady energy rather than a lot of energy at first.
0: Yeah, okay. Could you have like one of those
4: I would love that.
0: Like a loaded baked potato soup to start the day with?
2: Well, I think they said that it's more about the lean protein and the vegetables and herbs rather than something that's super heavy with dairy.
0: What's that hangover soup, Omar, you brought us that we tried?
2: That's menudo, but...
4: Yeah, menudo or pozole.
2: I think pozole, though, people eat in the morning. And then Vanessa was telling me that there's a breakfast soup in Colombia.
3: Yeah, caldo de costilla. It's so good.
0: What's it called?
3: It's called caldo de costilla, which
4: caldo
3: is basically...
4: Caldo de cocaine?
2: No. What's in it, though?
0: Cocaine.
2: Okay, other than the cocaine.
3: You guys are so funny.
2: She hates us. Go ahead.
3: It's broth. I can't even explain this right now. Costilla. What's like a rib of meat? What is that part of the meat called?
0: A rib of meat?
2: Are you thinking of ribs?
3: Ribs, but not like the one for soup.
4: The one for soup.
5: Soup ribs.
2: But soup versions of ribs?
3: Soup ribs.
0: Soup ribs.
2: Short ribs?
3: Potato?
0: Yep.
2: Are you just naming things?
4: Yeah, what the hell?
3: That's what the soup is. Potato, costilla,
4: some carrots?
0: Uh-huh.
3: That's it.
0: And then people have that for breakfast.
3: Yeah, with an arepa on the side. Oof, fire.
2: Oh, arepas.
0: So now apparently the trend of breakfast soup has taken off in a big way. And look, I always thought...
2: I love soup
0: anytime. But I thought, you know, oatmeal, that kind
4: not
0: of is...
4: Not during the summer,
0: that's
4: though,
0: a breakfast
4: right?
0: soup.
2: I will have soup all year.
4: Oh, you're... No way, dude.
0: Yeah, Allie's not weird, though.
2: I have hot
0: like
2: coffee
0: that.
2: All year. I never want iced coffee. Hot.
0: So, and now that we've...
2: Anything to be hot.
0: We've completely... Except Allie. That's the one thing. She's trying to counterbalance. So now breakfast is being enjoyed at dinner time, and all of the dinner foods, lunch foods, are now being eaten for breakfast. So the whole world has gone ass backwards.
2: Yeah, and usually if you go to, like, a grocery store and you're wanting to just get something and go, a soup is, like, a filling, easy, usually more affordable option. So that's
4: but
2: the
4: not
2: other
4: this
2: part.
4: Bone broth stuff.
2: Well, not
4: sucks.
2: All the like high end bone broth crap, but a lot of like when I worked in the restaurant industry, they would like sometimes the kitchen would make us a big ass thing of a hearty soup for us to all eat before the shift and be like, this is going to fill you up. You're going to be fine for the entire night. And it's got a lot of nutrients in it, and right. It's easy to digest.
0: So get ready for that to be right next to your bacon, egg, and cheese on a bagel.
2: Breakfast
0: soup. You get some breakfast soup. Oh. It's great. What a time to be alive. Quick break. If the first song we play after this break is No Doubt, I guess that means that would be two in a row. So I recommend you listen for that, and that would get you to Vegas for that show at the Sphere. And if not, we're going to talk to the germ guy and save your life next.
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1: 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Now regret seeing them. Klein Alley Show, streaming live on K-Rock's YouTube. Take a peek right now, you little freak!
2: K-Rock. Oh, you're not No Doubt. You're Foo Fighters. Damn. So close. Which means you'll have an opportunity later today to hear some back-to-back No Doubt songs and win yourself a trip to Vegas. Don't blame us. Blame Dave Grohl. In a moment, an AMA with the Germ Guy. That's right. Someone who has made their entire professional career studying germs and keeping us safe. And apparently, fecals everywhere, Allie. Did you know that? It's all over the place.
3: Yeah, I love it.
2: So we'll get to your questions and our questions with the Germ Guy next on K-Rock.

0: They say that if you are not good at anything, you can go into radio. And that's why we surround ourselves with experts in various fields for the AMA, because they have made it their life's mission to learn about things that will make us feel smarter.
1: Just to be truly good at one thing or one subject.
0: This guy, Jason, also known as the germ guy. Jake's already upset because he claims that Jake is the germy guy. The germiest guy we know is Jake. And the germ guy is not germy. He just knows a thing or two about germs. And the ones that are bad, the ones that are going to get us sick, the ones that will eventually potentially kill us all right now. You got that thing happening on the cruise ship with that weird rat poop germ that's going around, Allie.
2: And then you got
0: hantavirus, hantavirus, whatever. But this guy is the author of multiple books, including The Germ Code.
3: I don't think it's henta.
0: The Germ Files, and he probably knows how to say the name of that virus the right way. It's time for any question you've ever wondered about germs as we bring you to a new AMA Klein Alley show with Jason, the Germ Guy. Good morning, Jason.
4: Well, hello there.
0: Thank you for being on with us to answer questions. Let's start with the obvious one, which is what is the dirtiest thing currently probably in this radio studio?
4: Oh, goodness. I have been in so many radio studios, and you're sitting on it, that chair. No one ever vacuums it. No one ever cleans it. And, well, we know what happens after you've had too many burritos, right? So, yeah, that chair is probably the dirtiest thing that you've got, or the germiest.
1: You know, a lot of the chairs in this studio have mystery stains.
0: Lots of them.
1: From previous radio shows, and we can confirm that they have been festering for many years. But I would think that the microphones are pretty disgusting as well.
4: No, actually, believe it or not, the microphones are probably going to be relatively safe because they're really nice hard surfaces. And what's going to happen is things are going to dry on them and the bugs are eventually going to die. So viruses like 4 to 8 hours and a couple of days for, bacteria and stuff like that. So unless you're literally putting it inside of your mouth, and no one ever wants to do that because it just sounds so garbled, then, yeah, you don't really have much to worry about.
0: We've got questions pouring through on the text line for you, and I know you get asked a lot of things, but primarily you wanted to point out that us as humans, we don't wash our hands the right way ever, and I thought that was something that we got better at doing during COVID, but like Allie, for instance, has admitted that when she's at work, when she's at home, she will not even wash her hands after going to the bathroom because she says that's her right because it's her house. And at work, sometimes she'll just run the water to make it.
1: No, I will wash at work. Okay, but at home, I don't see a point, especially just for number ones. I mean, Jason, what do you think?
4: I mean, if it's your own germs, if it's your own house, I like to say it this way. If you know what the germs are going to be in wherever you are, then don't worry too much about it. So if you're doing a number one and it's your own bathroom and no one else is using that bathroom, I feel sorry for you if that's the case, then, then there's no problem. But if it's a number two, then, yeah, I really recommend that you be, washing those hands with the soap. Make sure that you, say the alphabet backwards or sing happy birthday twice when you're soaping it up, the usual stuff. And you're right. Since COVID, people have just seemingly forgotten about it. I remember being asked like 6 months into COVID, so is everyone going to wash their hands, Jason? No.
0: Yeah, people just don't like doing it for some reason. It's not entertaining enough. They need to put TVs by the sink or something.
1: Well, it's just a waste. It's just a waste of time, even though I know it's not. But
0: it's not a waste.
1: But is Jason now, I feel like every article we read about, this is the dirtiest thing on a plane, this is the dirtiest thing in a hotel, it's now 20,000 times dirtier than a toilet seat. Why is a toilet seat is always the comparison? And is now the toilet seat the cleanest thing ever?
4: Well, it's just because back in 1976, there was this one study that actually showed that toilet seats were, in fact, germy. But they weren't really all that germy because the study actually showed that it was your toothbrush that was a heck of a lot germier because of the plume that was coming out of the flush toilet if you didn't keep the lid down. But the fact is, everything is going to be germier than a toilet seat.
1: Well, now I think, what do you think the dirtiest thing in, what is the germiest thing in the world now? Because I always thought it was money, cash, but it's probably our phones, right?
4: Phones are going to be incredibly dirty, but nothing is ever, there are two things that are the germiest places in the world, and they all both happen in your home. The first one is your kitchen sponge. That thing has trillions and trillions of bacteria in it. And the other one is your toothbrush. And that has millions and millions and up to billions of them.
0: I'm glad you bring that up because our first question on the phones from Casey, 714. Go ahead. You're on with the Germ Guy. You have a toothbrush question.
5: It's not a question. It's more of a statement. I thoroughly agree with Ali.
2: very common for lesbians to share toothbrushes.
0: So
2: if your cootie king says differently, it's a hate crime.
0: All right, so here we go. So Casey is a lesbian. Allie is a lesbian. Allie does share a toothbrush with her wife.
1: Not on a regular basis. We've done so a couple of times in a pinch.
0: As a germ expert, how gross is this?
4: Well, I mean, if you're sharing saliva on a regular basis, then it's not that big of a deal.
1: Thank
4: but
1: you.
4: If you happen to be sharing, yeah, well, I mean, come on. We already know this. And believe it or not, depending on who you're kissing and how long you're kissing, you may even be able to shape the microbiome of the individual with you. So, yeah, I mean, if you're swapping spit, no problem at all for sharing those toothbrushes. But if you happen to be sharing a toothbrush with someone who's not intimate with you, I really would not recommend doing it.
0: The germ guy is on with us right now, answering all questions about germs. This question from the 323 on the text line. When hot tubs have signs saying, please do not use if you've had diarrhea anytime over the past 2 weeks, does anyone really go 2 weeks without having some sort of diarrhea? And can that really get everyone sick?
4: Well, I mean, if you've got your good probiotics that you're taking in on a regular basis, then you're not really going to have the diarrhea for any time, really, because you kind of get everything bound up properly. But if you continue to eat foods that end up getting greasy and really high in fat, and sometimes red meat will also do that, and really high protein content, that's going to lead to things happening because the bacteria there are just like, oh, I don't like that. Throw in some water, and all of a sudden you got your diarrhea. That all being said, if you have diarrhea for 2 weeks after you've stopped, please do not go into any kind of shared water facility. Period.
1: Don't leave the house. It sounds dangerous anyway. What about, let's talk about communal platters. Okay, we went to a little event, Klein and I. There was a fruit platter on a buffet table.
0: With tongs for serving.
1: With definitely, you know, there was watermelon, cantaloupe, that kind of crap, strawberries. But then there was a thing of grapes. They were on the vine. I reached and I plucked off a couple of grapes with my bare hands and ate them.
0: She raw dogged the fruit platter.
1: Klein then thought that I was so disgusting that he couldn't even eat off of the fruit platter. Do you think that Klein is being over paranoid, or do you think I am gross for doing that?
4: No, I think the touching has to go one way. So if you end up touching something and you, whatever you're touching comes with you, then there's really no problem. It's the type of people who are constantly touching all the other things going, well, I don't know, I might like this piece of melon, or I don't know, this chip is looking good. And all of a sudden you've touched all the Cheetos and you're just like, oh my God, why have you done that? That's when things get a bit weird. And of course, as Seinfeld taught us many, many years ago, if you double dip, you are evil.
0: Right. Well, that's why you're trying to keep the world safe, because things are getting more contagious now. We're having a harder time fighting it. We're always seeing about recalls that are happening. Mostly it's things like listeria, salmonella, and all these things that we can constantly get. And this thing that's happening on the cruise ship now, which they're saying is can, you know, obviously deadly. This all starts. Well, what do you know about this that we should know?
4: Yeah, so I actually used to work with hantavirus many, many years ago. It's one of the few viruses that even scares me, because once it gets inside of you, you've got a 30% chance of dying right off the bat. And then eventually it goes up to about 50%. And that's what we're seeing right now on the cruise ships. The hantavirus is one of these viruses that gets inside of you. And essentially, instead of, you know, attacking your lungs or your nasal passages or your gastrointestinal tract, it attacks your blood vessels. That's very bad. And that essentially leads to your heart failing, failing, as well as respiratory distress. And that's usually what ends up killing people. We've seen a couple of deaths already. Thankfully, they've been able to help a few others. It looks like it's stopped now. Doesn't look like there's any other cases that are happening. So hopefully that situation will be taken care of.
1: 323 wanted to know, are hospitals so cold because they want to try and kill the bacteria, or is that just a myth?
4: No, that's a myth. Bacteria, viruses, everything, they're really happy all the way down to minus 20 degrees. Well, here's the funny thing. Heat kills bugs, right? So if you're over 161 Fahrenheit, you are definitely going to be killing everything. But if you happen to get colder and colder and colder, they're just like, oh, okay, that's pretty cool. And they go into either dormant phases, or they go into phases where they protect themselves. And so basically going cold is not going to help you. You always have to go hot.
0: Urine is sterile, correct?
4: I'm sorry?
0: Is urine sterile?
4: Is urine sterile? Oh, dear Lord. No, and if you did read that, if you read that paper about the urine microbiome, I mean, look, bacteria are going to happen pretty much everywhere. And urine, yes, you are going to have some bacteria on the inside. Most of it is going to be relatively harmless, and we have a good enough immune system that's going to be able to protect it, so there's not going to be any problems. However, if you happen to be on any of those Ozempics or SGLT2 inhibitors or anything that's going to sweeten up your urine, you're going to be at a higher risk of having those UTIs. So, oh, yeah, absolutely. And anybody who happens to be on them, and please call in if you are on them, a doctor will essentially tell you that you're going to have a higher risk of a UTI as a result of that. And that's just simply because the bacteria don't necessarily like the urine. It's a bit too acidic for them. But boy, you add some sugar and some salt in there and they just grow like crazy.
1: Now, there's another guy on our show. His name is Jake the Nerd, and he has tons and tons of band T-shirts. He lets them pile up in his tiny little closet over the course of about a month, month and a half. He only does laundry every so often. But when those shirts are being worn, and he sweats a lot.
0: Sweats a ton.
1: And they're building up and building up in that closet. Is that a germ-infested pile of disgustingness? Or are we all, you know, just doing laundry too much these days and Jake's onto something?
4: Oh, no, no, no, no, no. It is a disgusting cesspool of bacteria. Now, thankfully, it's his own. And, or I'm hoping it's just his own. But yes, when it's your own, it essentially is just going to build up and it may end up leading to rashes and pimples and other things like that simply because of the higher amount of bacteria. But here's the thing. If he is only washing them with cold water or cool water, you're not getting rid of the bugs anyway. So they're just going to add up even more. Mm. And this is one of the things that a lot of people talk about when they talk about thrift store funk. That's because most people are washing their clothes, especially polyester, because you can't use hot water. Oh, my God, it gets so funky because the bacteria just stick around and then they keep on making all of these lovely byproducts. Remember, you and I have toilets and we have toilet seats, which aren't as germy as everything else. Bacteria don't have that. So you are their toilet.
0: Yeah, Jake, you hear that?
3: Point of order.
1: You are his toilet.
0: Yeah, Jake, the reality is what you claim is your natural musk is officially known as thrift store funk. So congratulations.
3: No, hold on. So, but the pile of laundry, I'm not reusing the shirts. So how would I get a rash from my shirts?
4: Okay, bacteria need three things to grow. So is the temperature...
1: Jake.
0: Tool shirts?
4: Yeah, exactly. Is the temperature above 15 degrees Celsius? I'm Canadian. Is the temperature above 60 degrees Fahrenheit? Yes. Is there going to be some moisture and humidity? I mean, you're in LA. Yes. And of course, there's going to be food because you've left all of your sweat and dead skin into those shirts. So they're just going to keep on growing and growing and growing. You essentially, my friend, have created an incubator like we have in the lab.
3: Okay. But if I'm not reusing them, I'm not rewearing them.
1: He's washing them. So he's saying he's getting rid of all that.
4: Well, you're not getting rid of most of it because you're probably not washing it in very hot water, are you?
3: Who cares? So you're doing it in a dryer.
1: Who cares?
3: You're the dryer gets like 160 degrees. Doesn't that do it?
0: You're the germiest. I got one final question. And then, Jake, you're the germiest according to the germ expert.
4: Sorry, man. You are germy. There's nothing. I mean, if you want to take my you can be the germ. You can be the germy guy.
0: Yeah, he is the germy guy.
4: And we can go on tour.
3: If I fumigate it with patchouli.
0: Oh, God. Final question.
4: Please, no, patchouli, no.
0: I picked up a sub sandwich this past week in New York, in the Bronx. I flew cross country with the sub sandwich, unrefrigerated, the entire time. I ate some of it on the plane, but I still have half of the sub sandwich right now that I brought to LAX. It's in my fridge now. But my wife said that 100% I will get sick if I eat this thing. It was unrefrigerated for about 9 hours. But now it's back.
1: What do you
0: think,
1: Jason?
0: Yeah, I want to eat it today. I got this thing on Sunday. So it was today, Wednesday. If I eat the sub sandwich later, will I survive?
4: Yeah, once you got it in the fridge, you're okay. But those 9 hours, if there's mayonnaise there, man, I mean, we already know about food safety and the four C's of keeping it chilled, which you didn't do. You want to keep it contamination free, which you ate into it, so you didn't do. And so the third one essentially is prevent any kind of cross-contamination from other foods. I don't know if you did that. And then, of course, the fourth one is you chuck it out when all the others have been, unfortunately, not followed. So I would really think that you should keep the memories of the Bronx in your head and not in your stomach.
1: Wow, man, that's really tough. That's sad that you have to throw it away.
0: I was going to eat that sandwich later. What would you rather do, lay in Jake's pile of laundry or eat a bite of my sandwich?
4: Probably go with the sandwich because I take my probiotics every day. All right. I have no idea what's going on with Jake.
0: All right, I hear you.
3: Good shirts.
0: Jason, the germ guy, we'll put up all your information. Thank you for joining us to school us on all things germs. Appreciate you.
4: It was such a pleasure. Take
0: all right,
4: care.
0: Thanks so much. Wow, look at that, Allie.
1: Interesting. I feel vindicated.
0: Yeah. And Jake is filthy. That's what we learned today.
1: Yes.

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0: K-Rock, we are Klein Alley Show. We'll take ourselves a quick break, come back with the ADD News. Perhaps you get that block of No Doubt songs, which means a trip to Vegas is in your future, and much more. I wish we had time for all these other questions on the text line for the germ guy, but since he's no longer here, let's let our germy guy answer this next question. Jake, you are officially been dubbed the germy guy now on the show. Jake?
1: Great.
0: Would you like to answer this question? What of all of the things that I could be doing to my own body would be the grossest?
1: Who's asking this?
0: This is a question from 714.
1: What's the grossest thing?
0: Yeah.
1: Man, I don't know.
2: I'm glad why that we didn't have you on.
0: That's the germy guy for you right there. Good stuff.
2: 626, I thought we had determined yesterday that Jake is post-apocalyptic Chernobyl themed, not necessarily filthy. Well, he can be all things.
0: All those things.
1: That kills germs.
0: That's right.
2: 213, eat the sandwich, Klein. Don't be a little bitch.
0: I am going to eat the sandwich. I didn't care what that guy said. I'm eating the sandwich.
2: Dude, I feel like you should eat the sandwich.
0: Of course.
2: It's so good, probably.
0: And it's got, even though it does have some of the, quote, like, fresher meats on there, like the turkeys, it's got enough of the cureds on there that I feel like the cured meats.
2: What's on it?
0: It's an Italian sub. It's got all the stuff. It's got the ham, salami.
2: It's got that, like, spicy one.
0: Prosciutto. Calabrese.
2: What kind of cheese on it?
0: That's the one thing I'm concerned about. The place I picked it up at, which is they make their own fresh mozzarella in-house daily.
2: Ooh, yum.
0: And I feel like that's the thing that's going to be the breeding ground for the

0: Mozzarella.
1: That's going to take me out. But if that's how I go out.
0: Worth it.
1: Worth it. Quick break. Back with your news and more for you coming up on K-Rock.
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1: 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Yo, Descanso, Cinco de Mayo. That was cracking. Dude, that was so much fun.
0: It was a good time hanging out. And thank you, everyone, who made the effort to show up. Hopefully it was worth your while.
2: Vanessa got smashed.
0: Vanessa did get smashed.
3: Did she? Was she drinking?
0: I don't know if she was drinking at the event, but
3: she was feeling all the love and it made her uncomfortable.
0: Yeah.
2: Really?
0: She said her heart was full and
2: so many cakes and so much birthday stuff. It was great.
4: So much love. I was like, I need to get out.
0: Did you open up?
2: Did the little kid bring you a present too? What was that present?
0: That was her classmate, Omar.
2: Okay.
0: Vanessa's friend from school.
3: They were giving each other goodie bags.
0: Hey, Vanessa, did you open up all those presents?
4: No, I haven't. I wanted to open them with you.
3: Aww.
2: Vanessa, you should appreciate this and take it in.
4: I know. That's why it's so much that I'm overwhelmed.
3: Yeah. Wow. She had a whole present table like they do at kids' birthday parties.
0: Whoa. It was crazy, too, because she even said at one point, she's like, what's going on over there? I was like, those are all for you. She goes, for me?
3: When are we opening presents?
0: Yeah, I go, not...
3: Wait till after the cake.
0: So anyway, we'll share some of these stories that took place. Let's get into this, though, your news.
5: Grab your Adderall. It's time for ADD News.
3: The update I'm about to give you is another turning point for the airlines industry. And I know prices are going up for plane tickets. People are already changing their summer travel locations to be closer or cheaper just to save money. But here's what's truly concerning. Delta Airlines has announced they're taking away our snacks. Not all snacks, but on shorter flights, they will no longer offer the little pretzel packs. Those are now only going to the first class passengers.
2: Aren't those like 2 pennies?
3: Yeah, it doesn't matter.
2: The
3: it's the
2: what
3: principle.
2: The hell are they doing here?
0: But the little pretzel packs have gotten littler and littler to the point now where you open up.
2: Yeah, it's a half a pretzel.
0: You almost have to DIY one pretzel because they're all pieces. You got to put them all together. You realize I just got one pretzel smashed.
3: And I think they're mini pretzels and they've gotten minier and minier.
0: Yes.
3: Like the actual pretzel.
0: Bag has gotten smaller and the pretzels have gotten smaller.
3: So they're also going to take away beverage service. Any flight shorter than 350 miles,
2: this is what
3: no drinks,
2: keeps
3: no snacks.
2: People calm.
3: So yes, we pay more for flights now. Yes, we're going to get pissed off about bag fees. And yes, we're going to be charged just for a decent seat that's not right next to the bathroom. But the fact that once we get on the plane, we get a tiny little pretzel pack or a Biscoff cookie and a Diet Coke, it calms us a little bit just makes us feel like we have a shred of dignity.
2: People are going to rage.
6: Is it 350 miles, you said?
3: Anything shorter than 350 miles.
6: But that's like nothing. That's like a 45-minute flight.
3: Yeah.
0: Well, that includes Vegas, right?
3: I mean,
0: from L.A., right? It includes...
3: I think it includes San Francisco to L.A.
0: Right. It's a lot of the stuff around here. But you're right. There is something
2: funny.
0: You
2: need to feel a little bit of fancy.
3: Yes.
2: You know what I mean?
0: Yeah.
3: That's why I think this really is going to piss people. Like, I think people will start revolting. And Delta said, even on the small number of flights without beverage service, be assured our crew will continue to be visible.
0: I don't know. Lately, I'm telling you, and I noticed this even on my flight back now, the captain will get on and say, it's going to be a little bumpy for a bit. I'm going to have the flight attendant sit down. And sometimes we don't hit any zero bumps get hit.
3: I feel like they are overusing that.
0: They're overusing that. And everyone's like, well, I guess can't argue with that. Safety.
2: Chop, huh?
0: And no chop. And I said to the pilot, I said, Captain, there's no chop here. What are we doing?
3: I'm a chop guy. I know chop.
0: Tell him to stand up and give me a goddamn pretzel.
3: Chop my hair chopped recently. I know chop.
0: I know.
3: When in doubt, sue. It is the American way. And Blake Lively and Justin Baldoni have been suing each other's asses off for over a year now. It started in 2024. They had creative differences over the movie It Ends With Us, and then Blake Lively accused Justin of sexual harassment and hostile work environment. Then he countersued for defamation, and he said that she and Ryan Reynolds were trying to take over the movie. Well, earlier this week, they announced that they finally settled their lawsuits, and now the amount that they settled for has been released. Any idea how much they settled for?
0: This was a crazy number. It was hundreds of millions or something,
3: That they
0: million,
3: were suing for,
0: suing
3: yeah.
0: for. Usually when these things start, I remember when I got sued for $1 million.
3: Oh, and then is that it?
2: Really?
0: Was it a million?
3: What an idiot. She should have sued for way more.
2: Totally.
0: But I think it ended up settled. I'm probably not allowed to speak about this, but I think it settled for like very low number, like a hilariously low number.
3: Like 20
2: grand?
0: Oh, lower.
3: What?
2: Lower than that?
0: Yeah,
2: really?
0: Yeah. If I remember correctly.
2: And this was the golf ball incident.
0: The golf ball incident when I was at Playboy. Yeah. But it settled for such a low amount that I think to myself, you got to do the math on this. So she was suing $40 million. They probably settled for 50,000 and a handshake.
3: Cool. Wow.
2: And the lawyer probably took how much?
6: All of it.
2: Yeah. Right? Yeah. Got nothing?
0: I mean, I'm guessing. What did this settle for?
3: Zero.
0: Oh, zero.
3: $0. Nobody on either side got any money. But really, I should say Justin and Blake didn't get any money. The lawyers collectively made $60 million. So just on lawyer fees. So they both lost millions of dollars suing each other. And at the end of it all, they settled for zero. And they even did like a joint statement saying that their movie is still a source of pride to all of them.
0: This is why people hate lawyers in general. And all lawyers, even the good ones, like Sweet James, get a bad name because there's so many, you know, think about like divorce lawyers. They just want stuff to go on forever so that they keep collecting the money. And in this particular case, right, no money was changed hands between these...
3: Complete waste of time.
0: But the lawyers made bank.
3: Yeah. I think Justin did get access to her mole, though.
0: Oh, well, in that case, she lost the mole.
3: She did lose the mole. There's always been a battle on the roads between cars and bikes. They don't like to share the road. They both feel that they're more important. But it's all escalated a lot since the creation of e-bikes. And if you've ever been trapped behind a group of e-bikers doing wheelies in the street, you know what I'm talking about. Finally, the cars are starting to revolt. This woman led the charge, literally. She charged at a kid on an e-bike, and now, I mean, I don't want to defend this woman, but I kind of might.
7: Driver is now accused of trying to run over a kid on a bike. And we want to warn you, the video you're about to see is pretty disturbing, but you can actually see the woman driving on the sidewalk after the child.
3: So the child was on an e-bike and driving on the street.
2: The kid's like 7 or 8 or something.
3: He's old enough.
2: Young kid.
0: Old enough.
2: He's not like a teenager.
0: I like how Ali's defending.
3: Old enough to know the rules of the road.
0: Defending the woman with attempted vehicular manslaughter.
3: And then he went to the sidewalk because he's like, oh, I'll get her on the sidewalk. And she's like, boom, sidewalk. Yeah.
7: The neighbor who shot the video telling ABC News that the driver had been honking and screaming before the boy even showed up. The witness says that neighbors sprang into action, pulling the boy to safety, and then called 911. Fortunately, he wasn't hurt. The sheriff's office did say that the driver is now being charged with assault, trespassing, and yes, DUI.
3: All right. Well, aside from that part.
0: Ali's still defending, though.
3: I'm just saying she's done what all of us have at least thought for a minute of doing, right?
2: Yeah, get me one of those e-bikes.
3: I've thought of hitting them before.
0: You sure that wasn't just a woman driver situation? She didn't even know there was a kid on an e-bike?
3: She was trying to get to TJ Maxx.
0: I'm a fashionista. 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
0: Oh, hell yeah. Welcome to your bonus hour, Klein Alley Show on KROQ. We are the very show that is giving out signs to keep you from being robbed, as robberies seem to be on the uptick all over Southern California, specifically in the San Fernando Valley. We've got another chance right now for you to score your very own Please Don't Rob Me sign. So far, zero houses that have used these signs have been robbed. So just go ahead and do the math on that. Houses without signs getting robbed on a regular basis, zero signs currently being robbed that have a Please Don't Rob Me sign, proving that the robbers appreciate just some common pleasantries, common courtesies.
3: Seems a little on the nose just to say, please don't rob me, but hey, why not? It's not like anything else is working.
0: Right, so that's
3: your
0: true.
3: Your dog isn't working.
0: Nothing, right.
3: Having your doors locked and security cameras, that's not working.
0: So maybe it's as simple as a sign. So if you would like this and you promise to put it in your front yard, and perhaps you've got a lot of people that drive through your street, which also helps get the word out about our show, even better. But more importantly, try to keep you and your stuff safe. And if you'd like one of these very limited edition Please Don't Rob Me signs, you can call right now, especially if there's been a crime uptick in your neighborhood. Let us know, and we will get you one of these very limited edition, guaranteed. Well, I can't guarantee it, but probably keep your house safe from being robbed.
3: Yeah, and if you end up using it and it works, take a picture and send it to us so that can post it and include your address.
0: Yeah, and we do have a couple of criminals that have texted us to say that they would, out of respect for the show, would not rob houses that had a Klein Alley Show, Please Do Not Rob Me sign.
3: Oh, I would love a criminal pledge from any Klein Alley Show
0: promise
3: criminals.
0: Promise to do that. We got lots to get to this hour, including some bamboozles that are taking place. Speaking of crime, keep you from getting scammed. A lot of controversy that took place yesterday at our Cinco de Mayo event, including involved a pantyhose Greg.
3: Pantyhose Greg was trying to scam people running the Sound Space event, In-N-Out Burger Sound Space.
0: He snuck in and apparently was getting thrown out, and then he said, do you guys know who I am? And they said, no. And he said, I'm Pantyhose Greg. And they said, we still don't know who you are. And then someone finally that worked there that listens to our show was like, that's Pantyhose Greg.
3: It is Pantyhose Greg.
0: So throw him out of here. So they still threw him out,
3: Didn't he try to hop the fence with the planters to try and get tacos?
0: I think he jumped over some planters to eat or something like that. I walked in the middle of the scene as it was happening. Hold on. Jake said he left a message on the goat line.
3: Pantyhose Greg did?
0: About something.
3: It's funny because during the event, too, people were warning me about Pantyhose Greg. They were like, oh, my gosh, it's so great to see you. I'm so glad I'm here. By the way, Pantyhose Greg is walking up. He's walking up. He's walking up right behind you. Look alive. Turn around. He's like, hey.
0: Yeah, he kept trying to. It's weird. He was carrying around a Brugger's bagels bag, but he claimed.
3: He was eating the wrong food in all the wrong places.
0: But he didn't have bagels in there. He said it was the bag he was carrying his pantyhose around in case he was going to put them on later.
3: And Jake, you got mad at Greg, didn't you?
6: Yeah, he tried to feed Kibby a chip.
0: Oh, that's
3: it's a big no-no for Jake.
0: Yeah, Jake does not like.
6: It's also bad for dogs.
0: Right, Jake got real mad when don't try to feed his dog. So
3: Panty gets real upset.
0: What's this? He left a message about something here, Jake. I haven't listened to all of these on the goat line yet. But what was it about?
6: A variety of things, but he goes on to eventually mention how he was trying to smoke you out and you wanted to smoke with him because you're a little bitch.
3: Greg Cinco de Mayo?
0: Yeah, play that. This is Pantyhose Greg from yesterday. He was a real mess at the
9: RV. Blind and Alley, Pantyhose Greg here, well after midnight, and I am super stoned and loving every second of it. Let me tell you, okay? Hey, nice seeing you guys at the Shindig, the Secret of Miles. Hello. So much fun, bro. I was following Klein around with some marijuana, but he wasn't taking. He kept making up excuses. I finally just got on the bus, came back home. Anyways, you guys, and it was nice seeing the Allie. She's, quite present, but I love her a lot. All right, you guys. Vanessa was there. I love Vanessa. Love you, sweetheart.
3: Okay, that's nice.
0: He followed me 2.5 blocks, back, and then he was trailing me around, but he had this I don't know what he was smoking, because he says it was weed, but it was in a glass pipe, and who knows what, and he kept saying, just smoke it, Klein, ask questions later.
3: He said you kept coming up with the scooses.
0: I did have a few scooses. I was very busy at one point. I had to talk to some sales. And then I said, Greg, I would love to smoke with you at some point, but I don't really want to put
3: don't
0: this.
3: Don't lie.
0: I had this thing. He was like sucking on it like a pacifier. Oh. And he was... and he goes, Klein, put this in your mouth, man.
3: And it's funny because we said hi to everybody and said, yeah, Blind Charlie's here. Everyone's like, woo! And we got One Arm Gary's here. Woo! Second Aunt Cindy here. Woo! And we've got Pantyhose Greg. And everyone was like, yeah. Everyone was so lukewarm.
0: He didn't really get the reaction, but I think the
3: people... He was like, come on!
0: Yeah.
3: No respect for Pantyhose Greg.
0: I don't get it. I'm sorry. There's a lot of people on the phone that are demanding their please don't rob me signs.
3: Oh, great.
0: Including someone who has just had their bike and surfboard stolen. So we're going to take these calls and help save society after this on K-Rock.

0: K-Rock, we are Klein Alley Show. In case you're wondering, that was Temper City called Self-Aware on K-Rock. Let's say good morning to Lisa, who needs us to give her some home security. Lisa, what's going on? You're in Burbank?
1: Hey, good morning, Sweetie.
0: Hey, what's happening in Burbank?
1: Hey, so the parking garage got broken into, and fortunately, my car is old Zeff, so they didn't touch it. But the car next to me had their window broken into, smashed.
0: Where would you put the sign if we give you one of these Please Don't Rob Me Klein Alley Show signs, where the most amount of people would see it?
1: I would put it right in my window, right in my front window.
2: Where you live or the car window?
1: No, where I live.
2: Nice.
0: Oh, great.
1: More people would see it that way.
0: Okay, hold on 1 second. Get that woman a sign, please. And Damon on K-Rock, what's going on? You just got robbed? Hello?
2: Did they take your phone?
0: Yeah, they took his phone. All right, give Damon his phone back. He's on the radio. He's blowing it. What's up, Damon?
3: Oh. Sorry, is it? Wait, you said Damon? This is Jaden.
2: Oh, great.
0: God damn it. That's our fault, dude. Sorry. What's up, Jaden?
3: You got my name wrong, man. It's okay.
0: I know what I did.
2: I'm sorry. It's a mistake.
0: I'm being fed bad intel. Let's start this whole thing again. Hello.
2: Want to sign or not?
3: Okay, let's start. Good morning.
0: Hi, Jaden. Welcome to the show.
3: How are you?
0: Not good anymore now, to be honest.
2: How are you?
0: What's going on?
3: Well, me neither, because somebody stole my bike and surfboard.
0: Where are you in Southern California?
3: Yeah, we're out here in Venice Beach.
0: Venice. Okay, hold on. Let me get you. Do you have a front lawn that you could put the sign in to keep the criminals away?
3: Yeah, I hope so. I need two signs. I need another sign because my apartment got broken into, actually, also. So it got broken into by ants, and they stole all my crumbs.
0: Oh, man.
2: Oh, Jesus.
0: He's doing comedy. What? Jake, is this Jake? Is this Jake
4: Dill?
2: No.
4: Yeah,
2: no, no.
0: All right, that guy gets no sign. Take the sign back from Jaden. We got to take a break when
2: Let's
0: get back.
2: Scratch off the don't.
0: There's
2: there's
0: Bamboozle to get to, and then it's Mother's Day card time. It's time for us to redo some of the least funny Mother's Day cards we could find, which, by the way, reminder, it's on Sunday. If you got to get a card to a mom who doesn't live in Southern California, you got to ship it across the country. I recommend you do that
2: today.
0: Today, because if not, it won't get there, and then you'll get that mom guilt for an entire year. Oof. So we will break down some of these Mother's Day cards with some Mother's Day card redos after this on K-Rock. K-R-L-K.
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0: J-Rock, Klein Alley Show. I believe of all of the greeting cards that are purchased every year, I think Mother's Day cards are purchased the most because
1: it's the biggest section right now at Target. Oh my!
0: It takes over, it dominates, and now it's not just regular cards for regular moms; it's cards for stepmoms. They figured out a way to work grandmas in the mix. They got the dog moms in there as well. They got the second or third mom. If you've been, they figured out a way to expand this concept so that you don't have a reason to not buy at least 2-3 cards.
1: I had to buy 6 cards.
0: Jesus
1: when
0: Christ.
1: I was at Target.
0: It's not
1: luckily
0: cheap anymore,
1: I gave
0: either.
1: Myself a discount, but
0: oh, what does that mean?
1: I gave myself a buy 3 get 1 discount.
2: Oh, a 5-finger discount?
1: Oh yeah.
0: How'd you do that?
1: Well, you just tuck one of the cards into another card.
0: You're admitting right now to stealing from Target?
1: No. Let's move on.
2: Why don't you just go to the Dollar Tree?
1: I wasn't at the Dollar Tree. I wasn't near that.
2: Well, I understand, but why not just go to the Dollar Tree?
1: So you can turn any Target into a Dollar Tree.
2: Oh, man. Okay.
0: You can turn any card
1: more
0: store
1: of a selection
0: into it. That's a good takeaway for today's show. Any place could be a Dollar Tree if you steal enough cards.
1: Exactly.
0: So you said to yourself, I'm going to buy 3, but I'm not going to pay the additional $4 for a
1: fourth
0: card.
1: What if it was like $10.50?
0: Was it one of those music cards?
1: Yes. It's ridiculous.
0: And you bought one of those ones?
1: Well, Wesley picked it out.
0: Which
1: for
0: one
1: his
0: did
1: grandma.
0: You steal? The expensive one?
1: No, it was just whatever one was tucked in. No, I paid for the most expensive one, and for doing that, I gave myself a discount on the other one.
2: So you stole about what, $25 worth of merchandise?
1: No, probably closer to $10. $10, yeah, $10, yeah.
0: It's just
1: $33 for 6 cards, probably would have been $50.
3: Wow. You stole one car was $10, and you stole it?
0: Stole two.
1: No, I stole 2, but well, the $10 one I paid for, guys.
3: So you bought 3 and stole 2?
1: No, I bought 4 and stole 2.
0: Just want to make sure that we have that clean for the legal proceedings to follow.
1: So, buy 3, get
2: over,
1: 1 free.
2: Down to, which Target was this?
0: Yeah.
1: The Target I got hit at.
2: Okay. So, what time were you there?
1: No.
2: Nope. Let's get the surveillance
1: camera. We're not
2: going to
1: be. I don't remember.
0: You know, these are great videos. This is like the same way that everyone steals stuff at the self-checkout.
1: You can't even tell.
0: Well,
1: it was already tucked in there.
0: If we rat you out and go there with this audio, we can tell.
2: That'd be so great.
1: Come on, guys. It's Mother's Day.
2: Let's do it, dude.
0: Johnny, you got to go to this Target later and play this audio for whoever's working there as manager.
4: Sir, yes, sir.
1: No.
4: It's in Agora Hills. Agora Hills.
1: It's not there.
2: Do it, Johnny.
0: Johnny, you gotta go there.
4: Yes, sir.
1: I will deny everything.
0: And we gotta find the footage of Allie with a kid in the cart scanning cards and looking around all nervously.
1: No, and I let him scan because it's fun.
0: Oh, because they won't press charges against him.
3: He's
0: smart.
1: He's the one who didn't scan it. It's his fault.
0: Hey, you dumb kid. You gotta take the cards out. Anyway, there's a card. Once you buy them or steal them.
1: All joking aside.
0: They've got terrible jokes inside of them, and that's why we try to do some greeting card remixes here to get you ready. Because sometimes the cards you pay for just ain't worth the dollars, which is why Ellie steals them. So we got to come up with better jokes for the inside. And it's Mother's Day, so you got to send something out and better get it out today or else it won't get there by Sunday. Here we go. This first card, Ellie, has a cup of tea, like a mug of tea on the outside of it. And the tea, as you can tell, it's a lady tea because it's got eyelashes on the front of the mug. And it's got its arms raised in the sky, like victoriously. It's a cup of tea kind of doing this thing. And then there's a couple of jokes that any mom would appreciate. And if your mom's identity or hobby is drinking tea, then this is probably the card for her. But what is the terrible joke waiting once look at the cup of tea? And I have the actual joke here.
1: I think it's going to be a play on like a basic bitch phrase about spilling the tea.
0: Mm-hmm.
1: I think it's going to be like, we're spilling the tea. You're awesome. Happy Mother's Day.
0: Okay, got it. A spilling the tea joke.
1: Yes.
0: That would be pretty unfunny. Card.
1: Moms love spilling tea.
0: They do love spilling tea. That's their favorite thing to do.
1: And just getting a break.
0: Omar, what do you think this hilarious card says that has the cup of tea on the front of it?
2: I know you like tea bags, but I love your fun bags.
1: Oh, nice. Oh,
0: it's a very aggressive card to send to your own mom. That would be
1: no wonder the cup of tea is so victorious looking.
2: Yeah, right?
1: That's why it's got them fun bags.
0: Jake, once again, it's a cup of tea. There's got to be something funny there because they're charging $6 for this card. So what is inside?
3: Yeah, I think it's going to be something about tea bags.
1: That's your joke?
3: I mean, I don't know. Thanks for taking Dad's tea bags.
0: Thanks for taking Dad's tea bags.
1: I don't think that's how babies are made.
0: Jake doesn't know that.
3: What?
1: You think people just keep tea bagging until they get pregnant?
0: They couldn't figure out...
3: That's what I was taught.
0: They couldn't figure out how to settle between two bad jokes, so they included both of them.
1: Oh.
0: And it starts with, you're a terrific mom, spelled T-E-A. And then you open it, and it says, hope you have a brutiful Mother's Day.
1: Ooh, damn.
0: And those are good. Terrible. They should find the person that wrote this card and pour hot tea on their genitals.
1: And so, as someone who is a mother, I would be offended if I received that card from
0: comedically,
1: somebody.
0: You'd be offended.
1: Yes.
0: But some mom is probably going to laugh. Some mom heard this right now and goes, that's so funny.
1: Or they just go, I just loved getting a card. Thank you. Any card, literally any piece of paper will make me feel appreciated.
0: I mean, if that card doesn't have a gift card in there or cash, that is a real waste of a day right
1: burn
0: there.
1: Burn it.
0: You really should burn that thing. All right, moving
1: What's next?
0: This is a Mother's Day card that you could purchase this year. And in honor of the Taco Tuesday that we just celebrated, Cinco de Mayo, this one has two tacos on the front. I think one of them, I can't tell if they're both kid tacos or maybe one's a mom taco and one's a kid taco. They're the same size, and they didn't do anything to make it clear. But basically,
1: they're gender nooch tacos?
0: I think they're gender nooch tacos.
1: Okay.
0: One of them has the eyes open. One of them has the eyes closed. And there's a lot of hearts around the tacos. They look like they have their arms open, like they're trying to hug each other, maybe. Mm. And what do you think? What do you think the hilarious phrase is with this card?
1: So I think that they look the same because it's like a from both of us card. So I think they are siblings. And I think inside it's going to say, let us be the first to wish you a happy Mother's Day.
0: Oh, yeah. There is lettuce in both of these tacos.
1: Lettuce. Yeah, it's from us.
0: So it's a lettuce joke.
1: Mm-hmm.
0: That would be a pretty bad one. Jake?
3: Thanks for taking Dad's sour cream.
1: Ugh,
0: oh, my God.
1: God.
0: Every time, it's just the same stupid punchline.
3: What are you talking about? That's different.
0: Different.
1: Last one was tea bags, and now it's sour cream.
3: It's a sour cream this time.
0: It's so unfunny.
1: Okay. I'm starting to like the punny ones better.
0: Yeah, Jake's, yours are worse than the actual card writers.
3: What are you talking about? It's good stuff.
0: Omar?
2: Yeah, I think maybe open it up and it's going to say, thanks for letting us come out of your pink taco.
1: Oh, God.
2: And there's like a big pink taco or just a picture of a vajayjay in there.
0: Okay.
1: Oh, like a not a cartoon one or a regular one?
2: Just a regular one.
1: Oh, okay.
3: Just a picture.
0: Thanks for letting us come out of
3: your
0: photo.
1: Well, thank you, honey. This is very graphic.
0: And then the kid traces their hand underneath it. All right. Well, no one's right here.
1: One's right. Wow, what a shocker.
0: It says, talk about an amazing mom.
1: Oh.
0: You're supremely loved.
1: Oh, Taco Supreme.
0: I guess it's a Taco Supreme joke on Mother's Day. So this is
1: for it's kind of related to sour cream.
0: Kind of. P.S. Thanks for taking Dad's sour cream, it says.
1: I can't
0: believe it's there. All right, this is the last one. Clearly, we're not good at the Mother's Day card remix.
1: That's why we're not selling them.
0: All right, this one, I think, is the most relatable one for any mom. On the front of the card, it's got 2 feet. Freshly manicured. Is it manicured or pedicured?
1: That would be a pedicure.
0: Freshly pedicured feet that have that are in flip-flops, pink toenails, and it says, Happy Mother's Day, put your feet up on the front. Then you open it, and that's where the funny comes, clearly, as we've proven. So once again, the front of the card, Happy Mother's Day, put your feet up, and it's 2 feet. And when you open it
1: Sorry, we're not splurging for callus removal.
0: Okay, sorry we're not splurging for callus removal. That's Allie's guess for the inside. Omar, what do you think it says?
2: This card was meant for Quentin Tarantino.
0: He does like feet.
1: He loves feet.
0: That'd be a very funny card. Oh, man, I'd F those feet. That's a great thing to say.
1: Put your feet up. I'd F those feet. Loved.
0: Happy Mother's Day. Put your feet up. And then take them down and clean up the mess you made on the wall with your feet. Jake, what does it say?
3: Thanks for taking Dad's foot long.
1: Ew, God. Will you stop with the same thing?
0: Jake, it's like unfunny.
2: It's not only pervy, but gross.
3: Yeah, these are all very different.
1: Funny.
0: These are all gross.
3: You should be proud of your father. He has a huge dong.
1: Why is this all celebrating the dad? I'm just thanking her for taking it. Not a celebration of mothers.
0: So you open up
3: the
0: card,
3: a good job.
0: And it says, "Thanks for taking Dad's foot long."
3: That's what it says.
1: I love the hot dog. What does it say, really?
0: It says, "I love the hot dog." It says, "Today's to-do list." nothing.
1: Oh, cute.
0: Enjoy every second.
1: By the way, that's not true. She definitely has things on her to-do list.
0: Oh, yeah, always. So there you have it. Some Mother's Day cards you could actually buy. Oh, man, that was tragic. We'll do some takeaways from today's show after another song or two on the world-famous KROQ. Good morning.

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0: hardcore turnstile. They're still trying to recover from Kevin Ryder's appearance in their Coachella mosh pit.
1: What's happening?
0: Have you seen the video for that? It's been floating around. He's like stomping around like he's Godzilla or something. I keep picturing a little tiny city under his feet and the turnstile mosh pit, and he's squishing buildings and people. See if you can find it. It's KROQ.

Zach in Redondo Beach heard a block of No Doubt, and now he's going to see them as a result at Sphere in Las Vegas. 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

0: 311 in 90s at noon on the world famous K-Rock. So you know their Caribbean cruise next year, 311 day, going to be heading to Jamaica. And I don't know if you've heard about this, but they're going to have some people on board to make sure you aren't getting wasted, like some guy named Mr. Hand.
1: What are you people? On dope?
0: He'll be standing around asking that kind of question a lot. Oh, Sergeant Joe Friday will be there. You'd be asking you questions like...
2: You're pretty high and far out, aren't you?
0: You know what? I think it's still worth it, the 311 day. Heading to Jamaica on a Caribbean cruise. Count me in. Scarrod.

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0: They're going to beat the House of Blues in Anaheim with Circle Jerks. I know one of those shows at least is sold out already, so you need to get yourself some Pennywise tickets. Do not miss them. House of Blues, Anaheim. Slug Monstrosity, and I don't know what you're usually doing about this time. What you're doing right now is freaky, man. You're freaking everyone out. What are you doing? But usually between 12 and 1, we do this 90s at noon thing, and it ain't over yet. Even though the fat lady's been singing over in the corner like, oh, it ain't over yet, so the Boys BC coming up and Sublime on the way on the Rock of the 90s on KROQ.
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2: 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Los

There's just something about songs with the word something in the title. It makes them real chill, real mellow. Something by the Beatles, Something in the Way from Nirvana. Something I Can Never Have from Nine Inch Nails. That'll bring it crashing down, and I love it. So trying to write a slow song, chill song, maybe make sure the title has the word something in it. Or don't. Get rocked.

Remember that new Incubus album we were supposed to get at the end of last year? The first new one since like 2017? Well, Brandon says it's still on its way. It's still coming soon. It's hurry up! K-Rock.

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In Color. Headlights. You know you look so pretty when you say I'm not the one. 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Evanescence, who will you follow?

0: freaking out, man. Dexter and the Moon Rocks is who that is. 106.7 K-Rock, K-R-O-Q. You know the smiley face emoji that's wearing a cowboy hat? I'm not sure why, but I've always used that for myself. I've used it for years. So the fact that those guys use it too just makes me like them even more. That and the fact that song is so damn good. Freaking out on K-Rock. All right, here's the poop. No Doubt is going to be at Sphere in Las Vegas. You know, the first time I saw that and then I saw the giant orange take over Sphere in Vegas to talk about No Doubt showing up, I was just so beside myself. That's so damn cool. So I'm very, very happy that we are getting you into that show. We're going to get you to Las Vegas with a little gas card. We're going to put you up, two-night hotel stay and a pair of tickets to see No Doubt. You're going to be completely enveloped by them in that place at Sphere in Vegas. So be listening for us to play a couple in a row from No Doubt. When we do, be caller 20, and you know what happens next.
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0: Is he out there? 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
1: I don't think he saw me. 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So that's where I've been the last few days, dodging that guy. He's dangerous. And I'm going to get out of here before he wanders into the studio. He will continue this 40 minutes of nonstop K-Rock, and I shall see thee tomorrow. I love him. It's Kyle Kim.

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you do what they told you. Now you do what they told you. 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

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And now you do what they told you. And now you do what they told you.

0: It is the world famous K-Rock. It's Kevin Ryder. What's up, party people? On today's show, we have What's Up with Florida? A guy called 911 because his food portion was too small. You can get a Disney license plate very soon. I'm sure a lot of people will be happy to hear that. We have great news. This story is about dogs, which I couldn't love more. We have the 420 catch of the day. That's our new music feature. In the 5 o'clock hour, we have tickets for you to go to Youngblood, sold out at the Greek May 22nd. And you keep listening for No Doubt, a block of No Doubt. You'll win tickets to see them at the Sphere in Las Vegas.
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0: This is such a special story. Just imagine this. These are 1 to 3 year old beagles bred for medical research. So after months of negotiations, even some rescue attempts, the story of these beagles has a new chapter.
1: Great news is coming up next on K-Rock.

0: is great news.
1: This is such a special story. Just imagine this. These are 1 to 3 year old beagles bred for medical research. So after months of negotiations, even some rescue attempts, the story of these beagles has a new chapter.
2: This is a great story that has been years in the making. A place called Ridgeland Farms, located near Madison, Wisconsin, is a controversial facility that has bred thousands of beagles for biomedical research for over 60 years. And they finally have been forced to give up the dogs.
1: This morning, hundreds of beagles getting their first taste of freedom after being rescued from a research lab in Wisconsin. 200 dogs arriving at Big Dog Ranch, which has facilities in Florida and Alabama, where they will be available for adoption soon.
2: It does the heart good to see 200 beagles running around and playing. It's so sweet.
3: They need just somebody to love them. They get to have a family, get to be a dog.
1: They're expecting 100 more in the coming weeks. This is just the start of a massive effort to rehome 1,500 beagles from Ridgeland Farms research facility.
2: 1,500 dogs total.
1: Hundreds more being taken by bus and even plane to animal rescues around the country. This comes after animal rights activists tried to storm the facility to free the dogs, which have been bred for medical research.
2: These activists are literally rushing the fence and bending it down and trying to get inside and let the dogs loose. After years of fighting over this, they finally gave in.
1: Video released by activists shows dogs inside the facility pacing in numbered cages. Last fall, Ridgeland Farms was accused of performing procedures that constituted animal mistreatment, which the company denies.
2: We didn't do it. We didn't do anything wrong, but we'll sell all of our dogs.
1: But they agreed to sell the dogs to 2 rescue organizations for an undisclosed amount of money.
2: Throughout this whole story, there are hundreds of beagles just running around, jumping and playing.
4: I'm just so happy for each and every one of them.
1: And we know this morning that the Big Dog Ranch Rescue there in Florida is accepting donations for the dogs. Just a couple of weeks ago, they raised $500,000 at their fundraiser. And you'll be happy to know the beagles will be sent around the country now for adoption.
5: Oh, I know.
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1: Mm. They really are.
2: And that's things going as they should. That's great news.
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Latest from Evanescence, who you follow on the world famous K-Rock, it's Kevin Ryder. Another chance for you to win a trip to see No Doubt in Las Vegas at the Sphere. When you hear a block of No Doubt, be caller 20 when the second song starts. Right now, let's do Florida.

0: Florida man arrested after repeatedly calling 911 about restaurant's small clams. This guy's name is Nelson Augusto. He ordered seafood at Krabby's Seafood Shack, but was disappointed upon seeing the size of the clams. One of the workers there actually warned him about this and said, "Hey, by the way, the clams are a little small." And he said, "Bring them on. I need me some clams." And then he saw that they were small and he complained to the restaurant. He said, "These clams are small." And they said, "Dude, that's what we told you. You know what? We'll make it good for you. We're going to give you another serving of clams for free on the house so you can eat enough clams." And dude from Florida said, "Not good enough. I'm calling the police." Now, here's the 911 call. It's a little hard to understand, but he is asking for an officer. He wants an officer to come to the restaurant because his clams are small.
1: 911 emergency, you should call police, fire, medical.
2: Hello?
1: This is 911 emergency, you should call police, fire, medical.
2: Yes, call for an officer.
0: I need an officer.
1: I'm sorry, you need what?
2: I call for an officer. Because I was just speaking to a dispatcher and I was telling her I'm by Krabby Seafood.
0: I wish I could be inside the mind of the 911 operator when she hears the words, "I'm eating at Krabby's Seafood."
2: And I ordered something that it was extremely so small and they charged me.
1: Okay, I need you to call back on a non-emergency line.
0: All right, that's the first time she tells him to call back on a non-emergency line.
2: Okay, so who do I call?
1: Let me give you a number. It's 772-287-1122.
0: What are the odds he remembers that number?
2: Okay, what is that for?
1: That's for the non-emergency number.
2: Yeah, but that's for an officer to come?
0: Is that for an officer to come? Yeah.
1: That's for the non-emergency number for you to make your report, yes.
0: All right, I'm sure he has it now.
2: Okay, but I want somebody to come.
1: You need to call that number. This is 911 for emergencies. Hang up and call that number and they will help you.
0: Well done, sir. Hang up and call the non-emergency number.
2: Okay, 772 what?
1: 287.
2: 287.
1: 1122.
2: 1122. Okay, thank you.
1: Alrighty, bye.
0: Then Nelson forgets that number and calls back 911. And they send an officer and they arrest him. Because Florida.
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0: What would you say if I told you you could get an official Disneyland license plate? Not a license plate frame, but the actual license plate. They've already done it in Florida. They're talking about doing one in Southern California.
1: They released a Disney World specialty plate. Now, it's not known what the design here in California will be, but Florida released this in 2021.
0: It's a Disney World license plate that has the Magic Castle sort of etched into the actual license plate.
1: And by late last year, it had raised over $5 million, all to benefit the Florida Make-A-Wish campaign. Now here in California, state officials announced plans yesterday to launch a specialized Disney-themed license plate.
0: I know 10 people probably who will get this immediately.
1: That would raise money for children's hospitals across California. The California state treasurer said the plate will move forward in the DMV's approval process as soon as 7,500 people get on the pre-order interest list, which can be found on the treasurer's website.
0: You'll have to look that up yourself. I don't know what that is.
1: Once that number is met, the design review process begins. The final design and open pre-sale orders would be in the coming months.
0: I may know 20 people that will want to get this.
1: Now, the specialized plates would cost $50 for sequential numbers and $103 for personalized ones. There would also be a non-refundable credit card processing fee and an annual renewal fee of $40 for regular plates and $83 for personalized plates.
0: Just take the money.
1: In addition to vehicle registration costs. Some of the hospitals that would benefit from the program include Children's Hospital Los Angeles, Loma Linda University Children's Hospital, UC Davis Children's Hospital, and UC Irvine Health Children's Hospital. In total, there are 13.
0: Now, you know my love for the interviews that reporters do while they're out on the street. And the first person that this woman talks to is a child who doesn't have a car.
1: Yeah, what do you think? A Disneyland license plate for your car.
2: I think it's great.
0: I don't know how you get a Peabody Award for news reporting, but that reporter and that interview deserve to go in whatever Hall of Fame there is for bad interviews of people on the street.
1: Now, once again, there's no exact timing on this.
0: Sorry, you're done.
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0: 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It's Kevin Ryder and Megan Holliday.
1: We've got three things at four coming up. I'm going to tell you about the most awkward marriage proposal gone wrong that went down at Fenway Park over this past weekend.
0: Love it.

0: It is the world famous K-Rock, 106.7 KROQ. Kevin Ryder in the afternoon with the 420 catch of the day on the way. Megan Holliday is here now with three things at four.
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3: One, two, three.
4: Number one, a Starbucks customer got upset after his order total came out to be $6.66. Here's the interaction.
5: Can I get for you?
6: Yeah, I don't like this total. Are you able to just add something else, like a penny?
5: Personally, I don't like it either. I don't know if I can do a penny. Let me see. I think our cheapest option is going to be maybe a dollar popcorn or like a cheese stick, or possibly, even though the total's bad, that's if we bring it up.
6: Oh, this total's awful. It's not just bad. This total's demonic.
0: What do you expect Starbucks to do about that?
4: Does that guy also know that when you're staying on the 14th floor of a hotel, you really are on the 13th floor?
0: I got
4: such a kick out of that.
0: Wow.
4: Number two, not even a classic Fenway Park proposal can go right for the Red Sox and their fans this season. During the fifth inning of a game against the Astros over the weekend, a couple was shown on the Jumbotron with the words, "Sarah Lynn, will you marry me?" But the woman in the video didn't look at the screen once, and the body language between the couple was so uncomfortable. As the woman was asked by him, "Do you want to marry me?" she seemed to say, "I don't know."
0: Yes.
4: The man went in to kiss her, and she very hesitantly kissed him back. And then it said on the screen, "Congratulations, Douglas and Sarah on the Jumbotron." And the whole crowd, just everybody knew that what was going on. This wasn't going the way. So the two continued to talk awkwardly while the man kept pointing at the camera and the screen and trying to get her to look at it, and then finally the feed just cut off. And I think it's the most painful failed proposal I've ever seen in my life. Yeah, it was great. And number three, a police officer is going viral after pulling over his own mother for speeding. Here's what happened.
7: "Now, this is my son that pulled me over because I was speeding.
8: Now tell him why. Yeah, exactly. You said it. You were speeding.
7: Well, no, I know not to say it when, but anyway, my thing say 60 miles an hour.
8: It said 60 when you looked in the mirror and seen me light you up. If anybody else would have pulled you over, you'd have went to jail. Then you'd have been calling me from in there.
7: You know what? It's all these computers in this car is messing up, so that was probably wrong.
8: You had to be going at least over 65. At least 65, because I had to go at least 65 to try to catch you.
7: Well, you weren't supposed to try to catch me anyway. I gotta go to the daycare and see about your daughter.
8: All right. Look, slow it down. I don't want to have to come try to bail you out of jail, all right?
7: Oh, if I be in jail, then okay.
8: Nice.
7: All right.
8: Slow it down, Ma. I'll see you later.
7: Thank you, sir.
0: Wow.
4: That interaction warmed my heart and made me laugh so hard that I had
0: fantastic.
4: To share it. I'm Megan Holliday. That was Three Things at Four on K-Rock.
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0: I love a band called Leap from England. They have a song called The Downfall from 2024, and they just put out a new stripped version of that song, and I couldn't love it more. It's kind of emo-ish, grunge-ish music. It's Leap, and this song is called The Downfall, and it's the 420 catch of the day on K-Rock.

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1: Hi, this is Julia Wolf, and this is my new song, In My Room. It's about having feelings for someone and the absolute torment that comes along with it. And you're listening to the world-famous K-Rock.

0: Julia Wolf, and in my room on K-Rock, it is Kevin Ryder and Megan Holliday. You brought in a story about somebody at Starbucks.
1: Yeah, so this customer got upset after his order total came out to be $6.66.
2: Can I get for you?
3: Yeah, I don't like this total. Are you able to just add something else, like a penny?
2: Personally, I don't like it either.
0: I don't like the total either. It's $6.66.
2: I don't know if I can do a penny. Let me see. I think our cheapest option is going to be maybe a dollar popcorn, like a cheese stick, or possibly, even though the total's bad, that tip would bring it up.
3: Oh, this total's awful. It's not just bad. This total's demonic.
0: Okay.
1: It's total demonic.
0: Okay. Look, I understand.
1: Starbucks is Illuminati.
0: I think that always gives people a pause for a second, right?
1: Yeah.
0: When you see 666
1: anywhere.
0: Oh, for
1: sure. I've had it come up as my total before, and
0: right.
1: you do look at it.
0: You look
1: and you go,
0: at it and you go, well,
1: oh,
0: what?
1: You go, okay, all right, well, here's $6.66.
0: Right. Or here's
1: yeah.
0: $10.
1: Exactly.
0: Just give me some change.
1: Exactly, yeah.
0: So we're going to talk about superstitions today at 800-520-1067. Where did you get your superstitions from?
1: Oh, my gosh. So you know my crazy British grandmother. She
0: yes.
1: was full of them. So one of the things that we could never do and she would freak out would be if we put our shoes on the table in any capacity and she would start screaming, you can't have your shoes on the table! And she'd pull them off.
0: Can I ask a question?
1: Yeah.
0: Why would you put shoes on a table?
1: Well, I think like sometimes, I don't know, it can happen from
0: okay.
1: time to time where you're just carrying something, whatever you're
0: carrying.
1: You just
0: carrying, set it down
1: and you
0: for
1: just
0: a second?
1: Set it down for a second. You're not even thinking about it. And she would freak out. And then I'm sure that we just knew it drove her nuts and we would just try to do it anyway. And then she would also say we could never open umbrellas inside of the house.
0: I've heard that one, yeah.
1: And then the major one was if you were stirring something, like say your coffee with a knife instead of a spoon, she would say, stir with a knife, stir up strife. That's what she would always show. She would,
0: meaning, you use a knife instead
1: yes,
0: of a spoon, you're inviting
1: you're
0: bad
1: inviting
0: things to happen?
1: Bad things into
0: what?
1: Your life. And she lived by superstitions. She really did. So it kind of has messed me up in my
0: of
1: life.
0: Of course.
1: To where I can't, like, shoe on the table. I really...
0: But if there's a knife there and there's nothing else to stir your coffee, you just go unstir. Stirred?
1: I feel like I might. I might.
0: Really?
1: I don't know. I might go unstirred. Yeah. Do you have any? You don't seem like a superstitious kind of guy.
0: I don't think so. No.
1: Yeah.
0: I know that there was one that was hat on the bed.
1: Oh, yes.
0: Don't put
1: That's
0: what
1: a
0: do
1: big
0: you
1: one.
0: Do? As if the world was stopping
1: yeah.
0: and looking at me.
1: Yes.
0: Going, hey, what's up? Why are you putting a hat on the bed?
1: Oh,
0: like the
1: God.
0: Bed god is going to go, hey, get the hat off.
1: The bed god is going to strike you down.
0: Right. All right. What are your superstitions? That is our phone topic at 800-520-1067.
1: And for the best call or text, we're going to send you to see Youngblood at the Greek Theater on the 22nd.
0: It is sold out. We've got your tickets for your superstitions at 800-520-1067.
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1: The 562 said, a weird superstition I got from my family is never have two mirrors face each other. It was always looked at as a way to open a portal for evil spirits. I think at this point, let's just let them in.
0: Wow.